0: Ag warning in effect in the gorge. We are looking at a high tomorrow of 76 degrees, so a little bit of a cool down, and then back up to 80 on Thursday under sunny skies. We're all around that mark right now. Salem 80, Portland 80, Gresham 79, and Hillsborough 79.
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0: It's now 5:02. The Oregon Health Authority is awarding $97 million to improve rural health care programs. The money goes to 136 new projects in all of Oregon's counties. The money comes from the Big Beautiful Bill Act. The total received so far this year is $175 million. Oregon could receive more money in the future, depending on a review of this year's spending. At the current funding level, over 4 years, Oregon could receive $1 billion through the program.
1: An Oregon fire district is searching for answers after finding multiple hose lines cut by vandals sometime over the weekend. As KXL's Heather Roberts reports, the discovery was made at the worst possible time.
2: Southwest Polk Fire Lieutenant Zach Lee says hose lines on their brush unit were inspected Friday. Then Sunday, they responded to a wildfire.
3: We go out, we pull this hose with the expectation that it's going to be operable because we've checked it.
2: Instead, he says, a hose started leaking.
3: So we had very reduced pressure, but over several lengths of hose, the loss is greater and greater and greater.
2: After the fire, they inspected all the lines and found more damage. It all happened at the Salt Creek Station north of Dallas.
3: The station that it was at is very rural.
2: So there were no witnesses nor surveillance cameras. Heather Roberts, FM News 101.
0: Portland's City Council got an update from police today on extreme risk protection orders. As KXL's Annette Newell reports, there are already 47 this year, compared to just 7 in all of 2018.
4: They're orders that ban people from possessing deadly weapons like guns for a year when they're at risk of suicide or hurting another person. Sergeant Josh Silverman's with the Behavioral Health Unit.
5: Community partners interacting with folks who are mentally ill in crisis and have access to firearms didn't know about ERPOs.
4: Research strongly links extreme risk orders to reduce suicides. There's not as much evidence they prevent murders. Annette Newell, FM News 101.
1: A distillery founded in Portland closed a significant portion of its metro area operation last month. KXL's Noah Friedman has more on that.
6: What makes aviation gin so delicious? Most of the time I run away because non-celebrities frighten me.
7: Once owned by actor Ryan Reynolds, Aviation Gin grew over the years, including a tasting room visitor center on Northwest Wilson. Current owner, British-based Diageo, says closing the Portland Visitor Center allows it to focus on what the company calls, quote, evolving business needs. Aviation was founded in the Rose City 20 years ago and sold to Reynolds in 2018 before he turned the company into a multi-million dollar enterprise. Noah Friedman, FM News 101.
0: Well, the closing of Aviation Gin's Portland facility doesn't come as a surprise to another local distiller, but as KXL's Gail Cunningham reports, he doesn't consider it a foreshadowing of things to come in the local industry either.
8: We've understood that this business is hard for 15 years.
4: Tom Berklow, owner and founder of the New Deal Distillery, says distribution of spirits is built for big brands, so the smaller distilleries have a tough time marketing their products.
8: The difficulties of being a small distillery are compounded by the economy right now.
4: Berklow adds that several ownership changes over the years took their toll on aviation, and Diageo's focus on the national market killed the purpose for a local facility.
8: I think they were kind of destined to not succeed.
4: But he says Aviation Gin's original founders put Oregon distilleries on the map. Gail Cunningham, FM News 101.
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9: Summer is here in the Rose City. 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
19: 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We're solid, we're here if you need us, and we are very good at what we do.
1: 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I'm Tim Lance, along with Brett Recamp on FM News 101 KXL. 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
0: Gas prices fall again. Portland's average is down 12 cents, while Vancouver's fell 14 cents this week.
1: The United States dealing with a disappointing finish at the World Cup, to say the least. Judah's going to join you for sports coming up at 5:15.
0: From Tennessee to Broadway, Dolly Parton is everywhere, it seems. We have more in your entertainment news at 5:27. She's there as well.
1: It is 5:11. Traffic and weather together on the ones. Michael Convery's over there in the traffic center. Still a slow go through Gladstone.
20: Yeah, because of an accident, 205 southbound, just prior to exit 11 there, 82nd in Gladstone. It's off on the right shoulder, but police have showed up now. So we're backed up pretty solid back into Clackamas prior to Highway 224 on 205 south. Northbound I-205, no problems, but heavy traffic moving up north of Stafford Road, off and on towards the Abernathy Bridge in Oregon City. If you time it out, it's about 12 minutes to go from I-5 up to the Abernathy Bridge. Southbound I-5, just delays south of 205, moving down into Wilsonville. And 217 northbound, scattered slowing through Tigard, north of 99, up towards Greenberg Road. From the KXL Traffic Center, I'm Michael Convery.
0: KXL forecast. All right. Tomorrow should be a little bit cooler than today. Cloudy skies early for your Wednesday, then partial sunshine, high 76. 80 degrees is your expected high on Thursday, and we are in for a pretty nice weekend, although a slight chance of a shower on Saturday. Right now, it is 79 in Vancouver, Hillsboro, and Gresham. Battleground, you have 77.
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0: It's now 5:12. Members of Hillsboro City Council could vote tonight to discipline one of their own. KXL's John Eric Smith reports.
3: The proposed punishment for counselor Christian Salgado comes weeks after a heated meeting about data centers where Salgado was recording people in the audience during public comment.
21: Do we have council rules around not being able to live record what's going on? This is a live stream to my council page. I want people to understand. I want people to know what's being publicly commented.
3: Salgado said he was documenting bad behavior from the audience. He now faces removal from committees and a ban on representing the city at public events, as well as losing half his city stipend. John Eric Smith, FM News 101.
1: Meantime, Marion County health officials are urging residents to avoid contact with bats and to make sure their pets are vaccinated after a bat found near the town of Marion tested positive for rabies. Now, if you see a bat that is active during the day inside a building or on the ground and it's unable to fly, it's likely sick. Keep children and pets away and contact the Oregon Department of Fish and Wildlife.
0: The Northwest wildfire season is in full swing, but cooler temps and unexpected rain have so far kept things more quiet than usual in Washington. The State Department of Natural Resources fire map is showing three large fires burning in Klickitat, Walla Walla, and Douglas counties. Fire officials urge people to remain cautious as we move through the rest of the summer months.
1: Now more on gas prices, because they have been falling again this week. Oregon's average is down a whopping 13 cents, now $4.56 a gallon, while the national average, it fell 6 cents to $3.79. Portland also saw a pretty big drop, 12 cents, now $4.73 a gallon here in town. AAA's Marie Dodds says international conflicts have the potential, too, to change the trend.
22: Nobody knows how the peace process between the U.S. and Iran, as well as Israel, is going to unfold. If there is some renewed violence, that has the potential to send crude oil prices higher and impact global supplies.
1: And she says new strikes reported between Russia and Ukraine could also have an impact.
0: The state of Oregon is joining a coalition of states suing U.S. Housing and Urban Development over a funding cap on permanent housing projects. Lawsuit claims the cap is illegal and would push tens of thousands of people out of their homes. Last month, Oregon and other states won a lawsuit against HUD when it tried to impose illegal conditions on funding for the Continuum of Care program.
1: World Cup soccer fans are continuing to flow out of Seattle after Monday's disappointing loss for the U.S. men's national team. But fans like this one telling Como TV the whole thing was a blast.
23: We need more of this, you know, the community effort and just, you know, having the family environment and being safe around here to be able to enjoy it out.
1: Seattle was host to six World Cup matches, including two featuring the United States.
0: It's 5:15, time for the KXL Sports Update. 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
1: Yeah, as we've been telling you, the U.S. dealing with that disappointing finish at the World Cup. With more, here's Judah Newby over at the KXL Sports Desk.
24: 4-1, Belgium downs the U.S. in the round of 16 in Seattle. Former national teamer Clint Dempsey on the Fox postgame show.
25: Proud of the boys for the heart that they showed, but when you came up against a side that was, you know, a top 10 in FIFA rankings, to see what you're made of, we left with the same answers. We don't have as much depth as we thought we did, and we concede too many goals.
24: Analyst Stu Holden said the lack of star power for the U.S. cost them in the loss.
26: To beat a team like Belgium, Mo, you need every single one of your top players playing at a high level. We just didn't have it.
24: Head coach Mauricio Pochettino non-committal on his status leading the U.S. national team going forward, as the U.S. matched their 2022 performance in Qatar by making the round of 16, but have still not reached a World Cup quarterfinal since 2002. Eventful day of action at the World Cup continued today, including just moments ago in Vancouver.
27: Vargas has to score. The other Vargas has to save. This to send Switzerland through.
24: Fox, Switzerland takes down Colombia in penalty kicks after a scoreless draw. The Swiss through to the quarterfinals to face Argentina, who rallied from a 2-0 deficit late to stun Egypt 3-2 today in Atlanta. And former Dallas Cowboys defensive end Marshawn Kneeland has been posthumously diagnosed with stage 1 CTE, according to Boston University's CTE Center. Kneeland died by suicide last November at the age of 24. With sports at 15 and 45, I'm Judah Newby, FM News 101.
0: It's now 5:17.
2: from ABC News. I'm Dave Packer. A New York high-rise that was being converted from offices to apartments began to buckle today, leading to nearby evacuations. ABC's Aaron Katursky is there.
4: Around 8 a.m., construction workers began noticing a structural column on the 21st floor starting to warp. Then investigators found multiple cracks and the floors beginning to cave. Authorities evacuated the building and at least 9 others nearby, including a hotel and school.
5: So I walk into the office. I was there for about 10 minutes, and then they were like, all right, everybody out, evacuate. Get out now.
4: Bumper-to-bumper traffic stretching for blocks.
2: And we've now learned that temporary shoring of the impacted building will begin soon. CENTCOM confirming powerful airstrikes against Iran in response to earlier Iranian attacks on vessels in the Strait of Hormuz. What about that memorandum of understanding? ABC News contributor Mick Mulroy.
6: So I think the United States is frustrated that it's not getting where it thought it would be from this MOU. And they're going after the locations that Iran would use and is using to attack these commercial vessels.
2: While in Turkey for the NATO summit, President Trump called out NATO allies over Iran. ABC's Karen Travers traveling with the president.
7: He started right out in his first on-camera appearance expressing that frustration with European leaders in NATO, talking about how he asked them to get involved in the war with Iran and used it as almost a loyalty test. Those countries, of course, did not budge and did not help the United States. The president saying, we spend billions and billions of dollars in NATO and they need to help the United States. Now, of course, that's not what the NATO military alliance is for, and those countries made that very clear every time the president asked for that assistance.
2: At least 17 Democratic senators are saying that candidate Graham Plattner should end his Democratic Senate campaign as he faces sexual assault allegations that he calls false. Switzerland advanced to the World Cup quarterfinals with a 4-3 shootout win over Colombia after a scoreless draw. You're listening to ABC News.
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0: 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I am Brett Recamp with Tim Lance, and we have your top stories.
1: Portland police hope more awareness and reporting of people in extreme distress leads to fewer suicides in the Portland area.
0: A local distiller reacts to the closure of Portland's aviation distillery and reflects on its legacy.
1: In-N-Out Burger continues expanding, but is drawing a few lines when it comes to how they do business and where. We're going to serve that up to you during business news at 526.
0: Right now it is 5:21. Traffic and weather together, we do that on the ones. Checking out a stalled vehicle on I-5 southbound is Michael Convery.
20: This one's right as you come down past the Fremont Bridge in North Portland. Stalled vehicle has the left lane partially blocked, so it's backing it up a little bit into North Portland. Once you get around that, though, it's still pretty slow moving through downtown across the lower deck of the Markham Bridge towards the Hood Avenue on-ramp. Then farther down the line, of course, slow from Tualatin into Wilsonville. Northbound I-5 jammed up out of downtown due to earlier trouble, much earlier, up on the Interstate Bridge. Really have not recovered from that. We're still at about 22 minutes to get from downtown all the way across the interstate. A lot of heavy traffic over on 205 South, coming down past I-84 towards Division Powell. And then northbound I-205 is slow down in Tualatin, north of Stafford Road, up towards the viewpoint in West Lynn. This report of service of a leave. At some point, body pain may creep in and can become your reality that day. But a leave is here to help you keep moving. One pill gives you up to 12 hours of body pain relief. So don't let that pain hold you back. Try a leave today. Use as directed. From the KXL Traffic Center, I'm Michael Convery.
1: And now the KXL forecast. Looking ahead to tonight, you're going to have a partly cloudy sky early on and then a lot more clouds later in the night. Overnight low 57, so fairly comfortable. And then tomorrow, cloudy early on, partial sunshine later in the day and a high of 76. Very nice day. And then sunny skies on

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12: Monster Energy is preparing to announce one of the biggest sponsorships ever with a college athletic conference. It is apparently set to do a deal with the Big 12 worth $20 million annually that will have Monster logos on the uniforms and fields or courts for both football as well as men's and women's basketball. California-based burger chain In-N-Out Burger is expanding again with 6 new locations in 5 states. 2 are in its home state of California, along with Utah, Idaho, Arizona, and Tennessee. Expansion remains under some levels of control. CEO Lindsay Snyder Ellingson said back in March that it would not expand to the East Coast, as well as canceling the idea of online ordering or pickup. Wall Street stocks continue lower today. The Dow Industrial Average and the NASDAQ are both down more than 150 points. Meanwhile, West Texas crude is up 2% at $70 a barrel. I'm Dan Loney with Your Money Now on FM News 101 KXL.
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0: the Taylor Swift and Travis Kelce wedding clearly did not walk away empty-handed.
1: Guests told NBC they could win raffle tickets by playing a variety of games. Raffle prizes included some very elegant items, among them wristwatches from Cartier, whose luxury timepieces are a mainstay for Taylor. But the most coveted prize appears to have been the 1970 Chevrolet Chevelle. It is the same model that Travis drove as the two were seen embarking on their first date. In New York, I'm Liz Warner.
2: Dolly is going to the Great White Way. You come again.
3: Dolly is bringing her story to the Broadway stage. Dolly, a true original musical, will tell the story of the country superstar's life, featuring her biggest hits as well as new songs written just for the show. Opening night is set for January 19th, 2027, which is also Parton's 81st birthday. Mike Dubusky, ABC News.
0: So from 4 to 7 tomorrow, we're going to run down all the stuff Dolly's doing.
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0: It'll take about 3 hours.
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2: I'm Tim Lance. It's now 5:30, and here are your top stories.
0: A rural fire station is struck by vandals. The agency says it's lucky no one was hurt because of the damage.
2: A distillery founded in Portland closed a significant portion of its metro area operation just last month.
0: A match goes 5 hours at the Championships Wimbledon. Judah joins us in sports at 5:45.
2: 5 hours. Those stories and more in about 90 seconds, not 5 hours. It is 5:31 right now. Traffic and weather together on the ones. And Michael Convery, somebody has stalled out on southbound I-5.
6: Yeah, it's a little white vehicle blocking the left lane just prior to where you come down underneath the Fremont Bridge in North Portland. That's backing it up again back towards about Rosa Parks Way coming down through North Portland on I-5 South. And then once you get around that, it's still pretty crowded south of I-84 up across the lower deck of the Markham Bridge about halfway up the hill into the Twilliger Curves. Northbound I-5 holding steady at about 21 minutes to get from downtown all the way up across the Interstate Bridge. Sunset westbound, some delays through the tunnel, then crowded again getting out past 217 to Murray. 217 southbound is bunched up through Beaverton, just off the Sunset Highway, down as far as Canyon Road. And then northbound 217 delays moving up north of Greenberg Road towards the Progress Stretch. 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From the KXL Traffic Center, I'm Michael Convery.
0: Let's take a look at that forecast now. It is looking like mostly cloudy skies overnight. We'll start out partly cloudy and then clouds will build. 57 degrees is your overnight low. Tomorrow, 76. So we are a little bit cooler on your Wednesday and then back up to 80 on Thursday. At the moment, 79 in Portland, Vancouver, and Salem, Gresham, 80.
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0: It's 5:32. Crews with the Southwest Polk Fire District are asking for the public's help after vandals struck a brush unit over the weekend. Lieutenant Zach Lee says they inspected all the hose lines Friday, and on Sunday, while out on a call, they discovered some of those lines were cut.
7: We had some hoses blow while on a wildland fire. And then we came back to the station and Monday morning.

0: We went through the rest of the truck, and we found several other pieces of hose that had been slit.
1: Vandals also tampered with the apparatus pump. Lee says they were very lucky. The damage could have put lives in danger. There are no cameras where the truck was parked at the Salt Creek Fire Station north of Dallas, so they're hoping someone will come forward with information in the case.
2: Two Portland police officers are expected to recover after they were hurt while arresting a suspect early this morning. The officers were called to a report of a trespasser near Northeast Martin Luther King Jr. and Mason Street. And when they got there, they say the suspect refused to leave.
3: I've been patient enough with you, man. I've been here for 10 minutes. Go outside, or we're going to make you outside. Which one's going to be? Handcuffs? Cool. No, okay, this time you're under arrest. You fight or resist, forcing is against you.
2: The suspect allegedly fought back, leading to the officer's injuries. He now faces multiple assault charges as well as the trespassing charge.
1: Portland City Councilors got an update today on how red flag laws are used. As KXL's Annette Newell reports, the goal is to prevent murders and suicides.
4: If your family or household member or intimate partner poses a danger to themselves or others, you have a right to file an Extreme Risk Protection Order, or ERPO, temporarily restricting that person's access to guns. It's a tool that's used more frequently in recent years, as the Portland City Council's Public Safety Committee heard.
5: We're halfway through 2026, and we're at 47 ERPO. So that's 7 times our historic rate.
4: One disadvantage, local police say, is that in Oregon, doctors, mental health pros, and social workers and neighbors cannot file ERPOs. Annette Newell, FM News 101.
2: Well, now that the U.S. men's soccer team is out of the World Cup, Seattle's stadium district surveillance cameras are also gone. The extra security cameras were required for the FIFA World Cup games held at Lumen Field. Monday's match between the U.S. and Belgium was the last in Seattle, so the mayor says that she's following through with a commitment to remove security cams, although she says they'll look at an audit and consider using them again for future events.
1: The distillery industry in Portland took a big hit last month with word a major supplier is scaling back operations.
6: Aviation Gin was founded in Portland in 2006, gaining in popularity when actor Ryan Reynolds invested in the company in 2018, leading to ads featuring stars like Hugh Jackman.
7: The gin's pretty great, though. I'll have to try it someday.
6: British-based company Diageo bought Aviation from Reynolds in 2022. It closed the Northwest Portland Distillery and Visitor Center. Diageo says it struggled with sales of the brand throughout its biggest markets in North America, prompting the closure of its tasting room. Noah Friedman, FM News 101.
2: And another local distiller is reacting to that news about Aviation Gin closing up shop in Portland. KXL's Gail Cunningham has that part of the story.
8: Tom Berklow, owner and founder of the New Deal Distillery, is disappointed but doesn't consider the closure a canary in the coal mine for others.
9: I think it's just a sign of how tough of an industry this is.
8: He points to challenges marketing and distributing their brands that have seen local distilleries come and go for the last 15 years, 6 of them just since 2019.
9: It's not new. But yeah, the way the economy is making it worse.
8: Berklow thinks Diageo's focus on the national market was its undoing locally, but Aviation leaves a legacy.
9: The original Aviation Gin did a really good job of helping raise the profile of Oregon distillers.
8: Gail Cunningham, FM News 101.
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12: 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I'm Tim Lance on FM News 101 KX, along with Brett Recap. 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
13: A public comment controversy could lead to formal discipline for a Hillsborough city councilor.
12: The Blazers add a familiar name to their coaching staff. Judah has sports, and that's coming up at 5:45.
13: Soaring health care and rent costs leave U.S. consumers very concerned about inflation both today and over the next several years. We have more during business news at 5:56.
12: So those stories and more in about 90 seconds. Sit tight. It is 5:41. You get traffic and weather together on the ones. And Michael Convery now checking out an accident in West Lynn.
14: Yeah, this is right down near Merrillhurst College in West Lynn. Accident on Highway 43 southbound at Arbor Drive. It was tapped out as a accident, maybe involving a motorcyclist. So police are on the scene there again on Highway 43, moving down through the West Lynn stretch near Merrillhurst College. I-205 northbound delays from just north of Stafford Road, off and on up towards the viewpoint in West Lynn. We're still pretty crowded over on 217 northbound, headed through Tigard, north of Greenburg Road up towards Shoals Ferry Road. Sunset Highway inbound delays moving in past Cornell, and then again crowded up over Sylvan down to 405. It's about 16 minutes to make it in from Hillsboro all the way into downtown. 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From the KXL Traffic Center, I'm Michael Convery.
13: All right, your KXL forecast. Today, not quite as warm as yesterday. Still a red flag warning in effect in the Gorge, so take note of that. Tomorrow's high in the 70s, right around 76, so a pretty nice day on Wednesday. We heat back up to just about 80 degrees on Thursday. Friday, by the way, that looks to be in the 70s as well. And then we have a 35% chance of showers on Sunday, or pardon me, Saturday. We'll see what happens there. It is 79 in Portland and Vancouver. Salem, 78.
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13: It's now 542. Happening tonight, a vote by Hillsborough City Council on whether or not to censure a member of the council. KXL's John Eric Smith explains.
3: Councillor Christian Salgado is facing possible discipline after a heated meeting last month over data centers. Salgado was seen recording people in the audience during public comment. Mayor Beach Peace laid out what the censure would mean, noting it would be more than a formal reprimand.
15: Removal from committees, virtual attendance of meetings, training on bias and harassment and conflict resolution training, no representation at external events, and then reduction in stipend by half.
3: Salgado calls the process a witch hunt and says he's being bullied. John Eric Smith, FM News 101.
12: A task force created by the Oregon legislature last year to find solutions for dealing with garbage disposal in seven counties throughout the Willamette Valley continues to get together and talk. They have been working for the last 6 months on the problem. Garbage for most of Marion County was burned in the ReWorld incinerator in Brooks for 4 decades before that was closed down in 2024.
13: It is 5:44. Time for Lars Larson and Northwest Reports commentary.
16: And now you're hearing that a major city mayor is proposing that landlords be banned from imposing junk fees on people they rent apartments to. Hey, one time way back when, I was the renter of an apartment. I had several apartments in my early years. Since then, I've bought houses and been able to live in a house that I actually own. But for those people who rent, there's now a proposal in Seattle, Washington by the mayor, Katie Wilson, a budding young communist who believes that landlords should not be able to charge what she calls junk fees. Well, they're not junk fees. The fees are fees charged to people who decide to have pets in their apartments. Having a pet in an apartment is more destructive of things like carpet and paint and everything else. I own dogs, but when they do damage at my house, I have to pay the bill. And as far as I'm concerned, anybody who decides to have dogs or cats in their apartment, they should pay their own bill. For Northwest Reports, I'm Lars Larson.
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17: Per multiple reports, Jay Triano is returning to Portland to be an assistant for first-time head coach Mike Anori. The 67-year-old Triano was also a Blazers assistant from 2012 to 16 on Terry Stotts' coaching staff. Triano was an assistant with the Mavericks last season and a head coach in Toronto nearly 2 decades ago when he promoted now Blazers coach Mike Anori to be an assistant on his staff with the Raptors.
18: I love this, man. I love basketball so much. This is so much fun.
17: Vibes are high. That's the voice of Blazers Summer League coach Gilbert Abraham, part of a mic'd up clip on Blazers YouTube as the team gears up for Summer League. The first game is Friday in Vegas against Phoenix. United States disappointed after a 4-1 defeat to Belgium, ending their World Cup run in the round of 16. Midfielder Tyler Adams does not blame the drama around Fuller and Balogun's reverse suspension as a reason that the team struggled.
19: How it affected us, we were happy that we had the opportunity for him to play. I think he tried today to be a presence and a nuisance, and at times he was getting the ball in behind and doing what he does. Just didn't have too many opportunities today.
17: Belgium will meet Spain in the quarterfinals. Lionel Messi and Argentina erased a 2-0 deficit late to stun Egypt 3-2. They will meet Switzerland in the quarterfinals as the Swiss took down Colombia in a penalty kick shootout. 39-year-old Novak Djokovic survived a 5-hour, 15-minute quarterfinal match with Canadian Felix Auger-Aliassime. Novak winning the match tiebreak in the fifth set. He's on to the Wimbledon semifinals for a new record, 8th consecutive time, passing Roger Federer. He will face top seed Jannik Sinner in the semis on Friday. With sports at 15:45, I'm Judah Newby, FM News 101.
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20: From ABC News, I'm Dave Packer. A New York high-rise that was being converted from offices to apartments began to buckle today, leading to nearby evacuations. ABC's Aaron Katursky is there.
21: Around 8 a.m., construction workers began noticing a structural column on the 21st floor starting to warp. Then investigators found multiple cracks and the floors beginning to cave. Authorities evacuated the building and at least nine others nearby, including a hotel and school.
22: So I walked into the office. I was there for about 10 minutes, and then they were like, all right, everybody out, evacuate, get out now.
21: Bumper-to-bumper traffic stretching for blocks.
20: And we've now learned that temporary shoring of the impacted building will begin soon. CENTCOM confirming powerful airstrikes against Iran in response to earlier Iranian attacks on vessels in the Strait of Hormuz. What about that memorandum of understanding? ABC News contributor Mick Mulroy.
23: So I think the United States is frustrated that it's not getting where it thought it would be from this MOU. And they're going after the locations that Iran would use and is using to attack these commercial vessels.
20: While in Turkey for the NATO summit, President Trump called out NATO allies over Iran. ABC's Karen Travers traveling with the president.
24: He started right out in his first on-camera appearance expressing that frustration with European leaders in NATO, talking about how he asked them to get involved in the war with Iran and used it as almost a loyalty test. Those countries, of course, did not budge and did not help the United States. The president saying, we spend billions and billions of dollars in NATO and they need to help the United States. Now, of course, that's not what the NATO military alliance is for, and those countries made that very clear every time the president asked for that assistance.
20: At least 17 Democratic senators are saying that candidate Graham Plattner should end his Democratic Senate campaign as he faces sexual assault allegations that he calls false. Switzerland advanced to the World Cup quarterfinals with a 4-3 shootout win over Colombia after a scoreless draw. You're listening to ABC News.
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13: 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Good Tuesday. I'm Brett Recamp with Tim Lance, and we have your top stories.
12: The amount of people in Portland banned from possessing a gun due to being a danger to themselves or others has grown exponentially, we're told, in less than a decade.
13: The closing of Portland's Aviation Gin draws reaction from another local distiller.
12: And rocker Sammy Hagar is having to defend himself after a controversial performance. That's part of your entertainment news, which, by the way, is coming up at 5:57.
13: At the moment, it's 5:51. That means traffic and weather together are on the ones. Okay, Michael Convery, trouble in Marion County. What's going on?
14: It was an accident on I-5 southbound, just a little bit to the south of Woodburn. One lane is blocked. That has things jamming up again back through Woodburn as you move down through Marion County on I-5 southbound this afternoon. Southbound I-5 at downtown Portland, there's some slowing across the lower deck of the Markham Bridge towards the Hood Avenue on-ramp. Loosens up into the curves, but then delays as well as you move through Tualatin, most of the way down towards the Boone Bridge in Wilsonville. 217 northbound, a little scattered, slowing through Tigard. Southbound 217 slows right off the Sunset Highway down as far as Canyon Road. And the Sunset inbound still delays starting now just up the hill from 217 most of the way into downtown. Westbound, some delays through the tunnel. Then again, pretty crowded from 217 out a little bit past Murray Boulevard. From the KXL Traffic Center, I'm Michael Convery.
12: Now, check out that KXL forecast. Not quite as warm today as it was yesterday, but keep in mind there is a red flag warning as you head out into the gorge, and there is a good possibility for some wildfires sparking out there. Tonight, as far as the local weather is concerned, partly cloudy early on, much more overcast later with a high of about 57. We get up to 76 tomorrow with a partly sunny sky, and then all sunshine on Thursday, and a high near 80 degrees. Gresham 79, Camas 78, and in both Portland and Vancouver, 78 degrees.
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12: 5:56, you got Portland's afternoon news, and it is time for some business news brought to you by TJ Nisbet.
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6: The markets pulled back on Tuesday as chip stocks once again were a problem for investors. The Dow lost 131 points, ending the day at 52,925. NASDAQ fell 302 points. The S&P 500 was up by 33. The latest inflation survey by the New York York Fed shows that consumers don't see prices coming down anytime soon. Median expectations in the June report show a jump to 3.7%, the highest since September of 2023. And those expectations over the next 3 years also climbed to 3.3%, the highest since June of 2022. Healthcare and rent costs are the two most impactful events people are worried about. Arnold Ventures founder John Arnold is going to award $2.6 million to universities to study the impact of online sports betting. The funding from a previously unreported research grant will look at whether this is leading to addictive behavior and negative financial impacts, especially for young men. I'm Dan Loney with Your Money Now on FM News 101 KXL.
12: And at 5:57, time for some entertainment news. Members of the Los Angeles County Medical Examiner's Office are now being investigated regarding leaks connected to the murder case involving the singer known as David.
1: NBC LA says over a dozen workers are being questioned. Investigators are trying to figure out if any employees released the graphic details from an autopsy report before it became public. The defendant in the murder case, David Burke, is charged with killing teenager Celeste Rivas Hernandez. Her dismembered and decomposing remains were found in a Tesla registered to the singer. He's pleading not guilty. I'm Mark Mayfield.
13: Sammy Hagar is defending his involvement in President Donald Trump's Freedom 250 event over the weekend. Thunderstorms prevented Hagar performing, but he still got backlash from some fans. He insists he just wanted to celebrate the country's birthday, regardless of who it is in the White House, and this was not a political thing.
12: And on this date back in 1980... the original lineup of Led Zeppelin performed their very last show. I haven't been the same since.
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12: I'm Tim Lance. 6 o'clock now, and here are your top stories.
13: A rural fire district discovers their equipment was damaged by vandals while they were responding to a wildfire.
12: The distillery industry in Portland has taken a big hit after one of its major suppliers announced its scaling back operations.
13: A former member of the U.S. national team weighs in on Team USA's loss in the World Cup round of 16. Judah Newby joins us in sports at 6:15.
12: We promise those stories and more in about 90 seconds now at 6:01. You, of course, get traffic and weather together on the one. So let's check in with Michael Convery. Woodburn, we got some trouble there.
14: Yeah, I-5 southbound, we've had trouble the last half hour with a crash. A little bit south of Woodburn as you get into the Jervis area. One lane has been blocked. Looks like they may have just gotten that out of the way. We're still pretty crowded, though, as you move south of the Donald Aurora area down through Woodburn on I-5 southbound. Southbound I-5 out of downtown is some slowing towards Corbett, and then just bunched up a little bit now down through Wilsonville, starting to thin out pretty good. 205 north, that's still lined up from just before Stafford Road, most of the way up towards the Abernathy Bridge in Oregon City. And then southbound I-205 is slow from I-84 down towards Division Powell, and then additional delays headed down through the Gladstone stretch. From the KXL Traffic Center, I'm Michael Convery.
13: Forecast time. It's looking pretty good over the next several days. Overnight, 57 degrees is your expected low under partly to mostly cloudy conditions. Tomorrow, 76 is your afternoon high, and then we're back up to 80 on Friday, and just a kind of a funky weekend. Mostly sunny, except for Saturday, 30% chance of showers possible. At the moment, it's 77 in Vancouver and Salem. Gresham, 78.
12: 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Rain today, sunshine tomorrow. 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
13: 6:02 now on this Tuesday. Portland's City Council got an update from police today on extreme risk protection orders. As KXL's Annette Newell reports, there are already 47 this year compared to just 7 in all of 2018.
8: There orders that ban people from possessing deadly weapons like guns for a year when they're at risk of suicide or hurting another person. Sergeant Josh Silverman's with the Behavioral Health Unit.
10: Community partners interacting with folks who are mentally ill in crisis and have access to firearms didn't know about ERPOS.
8: Research strongly links extreme risk orders to reduce suicides. There's not as much evidence they prevent murders. Annette Newell, FM News 101.
12: Well, an Oregon fire district is searching for answers after finding multiple hose lines cut by vandals sometime over the weekend. As KXL's Heather Roberts reports, the discovery was made at the worst possible time.
11: Southwest Polk Fire Lieutenant Zach Lee says hose lines on their brush unit were inspected Friday. Then Sunday, they responded to a wildfire.
15: We go out, we pull this hose with the expectation that it's going to be operable because we've checked it.
11: Instead, he says, a hose started leaking.
15: So we had very reduced pressure, but over several lengths of hose, the loss is greater and greater and greater.
11: After the fire, they inspected all the lines and found more damage. It all happened at the Salt Creek Station north of Dallas.
15: The station that it was at is very rural.
11: So there were no witnesses nor surveillance cameras. Heather Roberts, FM News 101.
13: A distillery founded in Portland closed a significant portion of its metro area operation last month. KXL's Noah Friedman explains.
17: What makes aviation gin so delicious? Most of the time I run away because non-celebrities frighten me.
18: Once owned by actor Ryan Reynolds, Aviation Gin grew over the years, including a tasting room visitor center on Northwest Wilson. Current owner, British-based Diageo, says closing the Portland Visitor Center allows it to focus on what the company calls, quote, evolving business needs. Aviation was founded in the Rose City 20 years ago and sold to Reynolds in 2018 before he turned the company into a multi-million dollar enterprise. Noah Friedman, FM News 101.
12: And the closing of Aviation Gin's Portland facility doesn't come as a surprise to another distiller. But as KXL's Gail Cunningham reports, he doesn't consider it a foreshadowing of things to come in that industry either.
19: We've understood that this business is hard for 15 years.
22: Tom Berklow, owner and founder of the New Deal Distillery, says distribution of spirits is built for big brands, so the smaller distilleries have a tough time marketing their products.
19: The difficulties of being a small distillery are compounded by the economy right now.
22: Berklow adds that several ownership changes over the years took their toll on aviation, and Diageo's focus on the national market killed the purpose for a local facility.
19: I think they were kind of destined to not succeed.
22: But he says Aviation Gin's original founders put Oregon distilleries on the map. Gail Cunningham, FM News 101.
13: 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You may sign up for a free tree with some qualifying for free planting and care. 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You'll find the list of eligible neighborhoods at KXL.com.
12: A group of Clark County High School students have designed a new school building that has won them the top honor in the world from the school's Next Design competition.
28: A challenge was proposed. How can a school be designed to better support the way students learn today, while also responding to a growing community and staying connected to its environment?
12: The first place award of excellence came from their design of the rural school in Ridgefield in the shape of a river that would be filled with nods to the environment.
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12: 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Glad to have you with us. I'm Tim Lance. He's Brett Recamp, and here are your top stories.
13: Gas prices fall again. Portland's average down 12 cents. Vancouver falling 14 cents this week.
12: The United States dealing with a disappointing finish, to say the least, at the World Cup. Judah Newby has all of your sports coming up at 6:15.
13: Guests walked away from the Taylor Swift and Travis Kelce wedding with some pretty nice swag. You'll hear all about it in entertainment news at 6:27.
12: 6:11 now, traffic and weather together on the ones. Michael Convery, some good news in Woodburn. Lay it on us.
1: Yeah, we had an earlier accident, I-5 southbound, Tim, down just south of Woodburn in the Jervis area. That's been cleared out of the way. Still a little crowded, though, moving down through Woodburn on I-5 south. Should start to dissipate pretty quickly now with all lanes moving again. Northbound I-5 to Vancouver, it's been a slow go most of the afternoon. Continues to be pretty crowded north of the Fremont Bridge up to the interstate, about 18 minutes to make it into Clark County. I-84 eastbound slows out to about 21st. Westbound, there's delays just inside the Providence Medical Center down to the I-5 merge. And the Sunset inbound, still some delays headed up over Sylvan down to 405. From the KXL Traffic Center, I'm Michael Convery.
13: KXL forecast time. We still have a red flag warning in effect in the gorge today. Should cool down around the Portland Metro a little bit tomorrow with a high right near 76 degrees. Thursday, sunny skies in store. High right near 80. And Friday, we are in the upper 70s. It is 77 right now in Portland and Vancouver. Salem, same thing. Gresham, 78. Hillsborough, 76.
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13: It's 612. The Oregon Public Utility Commission has approved New Portland General Electric rates starting tomorrow, as required by the Power Act passed by the legislature last year. Data centers will pay about 29% more, while residential customers will see an average decrease of nearly 1.5%. This will affect just over 960,000 PGE customers.
12: Pump prices fell again this week. Oregon's average now down a whopping 13 cents. You're paying $4.56 a gallon on average. The national average fell 6 cents to $3.79. Portland specifically saw a drop of 12 cents. Now the average $4.73 a gallon here. AAA's Marie Dodd says international conflicts have the potential, though, to change the trend.
3: Nobody knows how the peace process between the U.S. and Iran, as well as Israel, is going to unfold. If there is some renewed violence, that has the potential to send crude oil prices higher and impact global supplies.
12: And she says new strikes reported between Russia and Ukraine could have an impact as well.
13: Washington State Republican legislators are calling for a special session to reduce gas prices. They say the Climate Commitment Act has caused gas prices in Washington to be nearly a dollar and a quarter higher than the national average. They want to eliminate the Climate Commitment Act, which was passed by the legislature to charge users of fuels that produce greenhouse gas emissions for the damage they do to the environment.
12: Conflict in Hillsborough, where members of the city council could vote tonight to discipline one of their own.
6: The proposed punishment for Councillor Christian Salgado comes weeks after a heated meeting about data centers, where Salgado was recording people in the audience during public comment.
7: Do we have council rules around not being able to live record what's going on? This is a live stream to my council page. I want people to know what's being publicly commented.
6: Salgado said he was documenting bad behavior from the audience. He now faces removal from committees and a ban on representing the city at public events, as well as losing half his city stipend. John Eric Smith, FM News 101.
13: The cost of a forever stamp is likely to go up next week.
8: The U.S. Postal Service plans to increase the price of a forever stamp by 4 cents to 82 cents beginning Sunday. The increase comes as the Postal Service is working to improve its financing after warning earlier this year it could run out of money within a year. The forever stamp has been rising from 58 cents back in 2021 to now 82 cents this weekend. So along with birthday cards and love letters, making your kids write those thank you notes will be getting a little pricier too. I'm Monica Nelson.
12: The World Cup soccer fans are continuing to flow out of Seattle after yesterday's disappointing loss by the U.S. men's national team. But fans like this one telling Como TV it was a blast.
10: We need more of this, you know, the community effort and just, you know, having the family environment and being safe around here to be able to enjoy it out.
12: In all, Seattle was host to 6 World Cup matches, including 2 featuring the U.S.
13: 6:15, it is time for the KXL Sports Update, thanks to Sawtooth Roofing. 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
12: And the United States dealing with that disappointing finish at the World Cup is all about sports. And Jude Newby's got that for you at the KXL Sports Desk.
6: 4-1, Belgium downs the U.S. in the round of 16 in Seattle. Former national teamer Clint Dempsey on the Fox postgame show.
0: Proud of the boys for the heart that they showed. But when you came up against a side that was, you know, a top 10 in FIFA rankings, to see what you're made of, we left with the same answers. We don't have as much depth as we thought we did, and we concede too many goals.
6: Analyst Stu Holden said the lack of star power for the U.S. cost them in the loss.
2: To beat a team like Belgium, Mo, you need every single one of your top players playing at a high level. We just didn't have it.
6: Head coach Mauricio Pochettino non-committal on his status leading the U.S. national team going forward, as the U.S. matched their 2022 performance in Qatar by making the round of 16, but have still not reached a World Cup quarterfinal since 2002. Eventful day of action at the World Cup continued today, including just moments ago in Vancouver.
4: Vargas has to score. The other Vargas has to save. This to send Switzerland through.
6: Fox, Switzerland takes down Colombia in penalty kicks after a scoreless draw. The Swiss through to the quarterfinals to face Argentina, who rallied from a 2-0 deficit late to stun Egypt 3-2 today in Atlanta. And former Dallas Cowboys defensive end Marshawn Kneeland has been posthumously diagnosed with stage 1 CTE, according to Boston University's CTE Center. Kneeland died by suicide last November at the age of 24. With sports at 15 and 45, I'm Jude Anubi, FM News 101.
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5: From ABC News, I'm Dave Packer. Increasing pressure on Maine Senate Democratic nominee Graham Plattner to drop out of the race as another allegation of sexual assault is published, allegations he denies. ABC's Jay O'Brien.
9: His top supporter, Senator Bernie Sanders, who stood by him through a series of scandals, saying he spoke with Plattner, and in light of these very serious allegations, I have recommended that he step aside. Plattner has until Monday to remove his name from the ballot, but as he deliberates, his party is moving on. Several Maine Democrats already raising their hands to take his place.
5: New strikes on Iran.
11: U.S. Central Command announcing new powerful strikes, pledging to impose hefty costs on Iran for attacking three commercial ships in the Strait of Hormuz in just the past 24 hours. Video posted online showing explosions from the American attacks.
5: ABC's Rachel Scott. President Trump in Turkey's capital for the NATO summit, touting the relationship he has with Turkish President Erdogan, and spoke about the war in Ukraine.
14: I had a very good talk with President Putin, who, by the way, has a lot of respect for President Erdogan, a lot of respect for him. We had a long talk yesterday, lasted a long time, and I also spoke with President Zelensky right after that. I think they both want to make a deal.
5: In New York, engineers will attempt to stabilize the under-construction high-rise that buckled today. Some neighborhood evacuations have been lifted. Fellow Republicans say they touched base with Kentucky Republican Senator Mitch McConnell, who's been hospitalized for weeks.
15: John Thune, who succeeded McConnell as Senate Majority Leader, says the two had a lengthy and substantive conversation yesterday. Republican Whip John Barrasso says his call with McConnell lasted roughly 20 minutes and that the 84-year-old was fully engaged and is eager to get back to the Senate. McConnell's been hospitalized for more than 3 weeks for reasons that still have not been disclosed by his aides.
5: That's ABC's Stephen Portnoy. 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
17: 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Now, seeing my grandson out on the water, it means everything to me. 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
13: 6:20 now, and you have Portland's afternoon news on KXL. Tim Lance is there. I am Brett Recamp here. Thanks for being with us. Our top stories today.
12: Portland police hoping more awareness and reporting of people in extreme distress leads to fewer suicides in the Portland area.
13: A local distiller reacts to the closure of Portland's aviation distillery and reflects on its legacy.
12: Crude oil shoots up 2% today, and the threat level in the Strait of Hormuz is back up to severe. The latest during business news at 6:26.
13: 6:21 right now. Traffic and weather together. We do that on the ones. Getting a look at your roads on this Tuesday afternoon is Michael Convery.
1: Things starting to look better now, with the exception of the drive to Vancouver, I-5 northbound. That's pretty crowded still from just north of the Fremont Bridge, most of the way up to the interstate. I-84 is crowded out to about 28th Avenue, then loosens up, looks good. Westbound I-84, some slowing coming down through the Hollywood District towards the I-5 merge. Again, southbound I-5 looking a lot better, headed down through Wilsonville and into Woodburn. Earlier accident there just south of Woodburn has cleared. 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You're in good hands with Allstate. From the KXL Traffic Center, I'm Michael Convery.
12: Hey, quick reminder that even though it's not as warm today as it was yesterday, there's still that red flag warning that is in effect for the Gorge and actually quite a bit of the Pacific Northwest as well. So keep that in mind. Fires are easily started right now. Tonight, partly cloudy early on, a little bit more in the way of clouds later in the night. Low should be 57, high tomorrow 76 with a partly cloudy sky, and then lots of sunshine on Thursday, high near 80. Might see some rain come this weekend, at least on Saturday. Woodburn right now, mostly sunny and 80 degrees, and in downtown Portland, 77.
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11: The Treasury Department is revoking a waiver that lets Iran sell its oil on the open market. This comes after reports that there were missiles shot at various commercial ships earlier today, which were traveling through the Strait of Hormuz. This could also violate the ceasefire agreement with the U.S. West Texas crude was up more than 2% today in Tuesday trading at $70.13 a barrel. Monster Energy is preparing to announce one of the biggest sponsorships ever with a college athletic conference. It's set to do a deal with the Big 12 Conference worth $20 million annually that will have the Monster logo on the uniforms and fields or courts for football as well as men's and women's basketball for the schools in the conference. Chip stocks pulled the market. It's lower today on a day of lots of red ink. Dow lost 131 points, ending the day at 52,924. NASDAQ fell off 305 points, and the S&P 500 was down by 33. I'm Dan Loney with Your Money Now on FM News 101 KXL.
9: 627 and time for some entertainment news. Guests at the Taylor Swift and Travis Kelce wedding clearly did not walk away empty-handed.
12: Guests told NBC they could win raffle tickets by playing a variety of games. Raffle prizes included some very elegant items, among them wristwatches from Cartier, whose luxury timepieces are a mainstay for Taylor. But the most coveted prize appears to have been the 1970 Chevrolet Chevelle. It is the same model that Travis drove as the two were seen embarking on their first date. In New York, I'm Liz Warner.
10: Garth Brooks returning to his roots and hitting the road this summer. Country superstar is on his Blame It All My Roots, the arena tour kicking off in August. Not sure if he's going to hit the West Coast.

0: We'll see. And congrats to Evanescence. 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It's their second diamond record.
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0: I'm Tim Lance, and it is 6:30. Here are your top stories.
1: A rural fire station is struck by vandals. The agency says it's lucky no one was hurt because of the damage.
0: A distillery founded in Portland closed a significant portion of its metro area operation.
1: A match goes 5 hours at Wimbledon. Judah Newby joins us in sports at 6:45.
0: Those stories and more just for you in 90 seconds. It is 6:31 at the moment. Traffic and weather together on the ones. Michael Convery says things are looking a little better out there.
4: Yeah, for the most part, we're in pretty good shape, with the exception being the drive to Vancouver on I-5 North. That's still pretty crowded north of the Fremont Bridge up to the interstate. But southbound I-5 looking real good as you leave downtown now all the way into Wilsonville. Sunset westbound looks good out to Hillsboro. Inbound, there's some delays right down near the Vista Ridge Tunnel. I-84, again, some slowing both directions close in between 33rd and Interstate 5. From the KXL Traffic Center, I'm Michael Convery.
1: Forecast time around the Portland metro area this evening should cloud up as we move into the early morning hours, low 57 degrees. Your Wednesday looks pretty nice, partly sunny in the afternoon with a high near 77. We're up to about 80 on Thursday, and then a pretty nice weekend for the most part. In Portland, it is 77, 78 in Gresham, and 79 in Beaverton.
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1: 6:32 now. Tips from the public have led to more charges against a 61-year-old man accused of sexual assault. Daniel Eggleston was arrested last week in Gresham for allegedly sexually abusing a child under the age of 12 for multiple years. News of his arrest led to multiple people coming forward with more information, resulting in two new sex abuse charges. Detectives believe there may be more victims and urge you to submit a tip with Portland Police if you know anything.
0: And the Central High School choir director facing child porn charges. 28-year-old Ian Imamura was arrested by Independence Police on July 2nd and arraigned yesterday after what police say was an extensive investigation. He is facing 8 charges related to recording and possessing sexually explicit material involving at least one child.
1: Portland City Councilors got an update today on how red flag laws are used. As KXL's Net Newell reports, the goal is to prevent murders and suicides.
5: If your family or household member or intimate partner poses a danger to themselves or others, you have a right to file an Extreme Risk Protection Order, or ERPO, temporarily restricting that person's access to guns. It's a tool that's used more frequently in recent years, as the Portland City Council's Public Safety Committee heard.
6: We're halfway through 2026, and we're at 47 ERPOs. UFOs. So that's 7 times our historic rate.
5: One disadvantage, local police say, is that in Oregon, doctors, mental health pros, and social workers and neighbors cannot file ERBOs. Annette Newell, FM News 101.
0: Also, the Oregon Health Authority is awarding $97 million to improve rural health care programs. The money goes to 136 new projects all over Oregon and in several counties. The money comes from the Big Beautiful Bill Act. The total received so far this year is $175 million. Oregon could receive more money in the future, depending on a review of this year's spending. At the current funding level, over 4 years, Oregon could receive $1 billion through that program.
1: Crews with the Southwest Polk Fire District are asking for the public's help after vandals struck a brush unit over the weekend. Lieutenant Zach Lee says they inspected all of the hose lines Friday. On Sunday, while out on a call, they discovered some of those lines were cut.
7: We had some hoses blow while on a wildland fire, and then we came back to the station, and Monday morning we went through the rest of the truck and we found several other pieces of hose that had been slit.
1: Vandals also tampered with the apparatus pump. Lee says they were very lucky. The damage could have put lives in danger. There are no cameras where the truck was parked at the Salt Creek Fire Station north of Dallas, so they're hoping someone will come forward with information in the case.
0: The distillery industry in Portland took a big hit recently, with word a major supplier is scaling back operations. Here's KXL's Noah Friedman.
8: Aviation Gin was founded in Portland in 2006, gaining in popularity when actor Ryan Reynolds invested in the company in 2018, leading to ads featuring stars like Hugh Jackman.
9: The gin's pretty great, though. I'll have to try it someday.
8: British-based company Diageo bought Aviation from Reynolds in 2022. It closed the Northwest Portland Distillery and Visitor Center. Diageo says it struggled with sales of the brand throughout its biggest markets in North America, prompting the closure of its tasting room. Noah Friedman, FM News 101.
1: Another local distiller is reacting to news that Aviation Gin has closed up shop in Portland. KXL's Gail Cunningham has that part of the story.
10: Tom Berklow, owner and founder of the New Deal Distillery, is disappointed but doesn't consider the closure a canary in the coal mine for others.
11: I think it's just a sign of how tough of an industry this is.
10: He points to challenges marketing and distributing their brands that have seen local distilleries come and go for the last 15 years, 6 of them just since 2019.
11: It's not like new. But yeah, the way the economy is making it worse.
10: Berklow thinks Diageo's focus on the national market was its undoing locally, but Aviation leaves a legacy.
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7: A public comment controversy could lead to formal discipline for a Hillsborough city councilor.
6: The Blazers are adding a familiar name to their coaching staff. Judah Newby has that and more in sports at 645.
7: The David murder case takes a new turn. Medical examiner staff under investigation. We have more in your entertainment news at 657.
6: You will get those stories and more in about 90 seconds. First, 641, traffic and weather together on the ones. And now we've got a crash in Oregon City, Michael.
8: Yeah, it's a late trouble spot, Tim, on Highway 213 northbound. Just prior to where you get up to Beaver Creek Road there at the top of the hill, we got a crash that blocks the northbound lanes of Highway 213. So if you normally use 213 to get up into Oregon City, you may want to skip that. Use Malala Avenue as the alternate. One southbound lane looks like it's blocked as well with the emergency crews on the scene. I-5 northbound of Vancouver loosening up, but still delayed, moving up through Delta Park to the interstate. Sunset inbound looks pretty good. Westbound, just a little crowded, getting out past the Vista Ridge Tunnel. 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From the KXL Traffic Center, I'm Michael Convery.
7: All right, let's take a look at that KXL forecast for this evening. Partly cloudy skies, overcast later in the early morning, low 57. Tomorrow, 76 for your high, so a little bit cooler on Wednesday. And then we heat up some on Thursday, back up to around 80. In Sherwood right now, we have 77. It is 76 in Troutdale. Downtown Portland, 78 degrees.
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7: It's 642. The Rebuilding Our Transportation Vision Work Group is developing recommendations for an Oregon transportation funding bill to be considered in the 2027 legislature. They heard from lawmakers like Republican Senator Bruce Starr, who says ODOT programs outside the agency's core mission should be cut.
9: Department of Transportation over the last decade has been asked to do too many things with not enough resources. We cannot be all things to all people.
7: Democrats see the core mission differently. Both parties agree a bipartisan transportation package is the only way to pass a bill that won't be challenged in an election.
6: Happening tonight, a vote by Hillsborough City Council on whether or not to censure a member of that council. KXL's John Eric Smith has the details.
10: Councillor Christian Salgado is facing possible discipline after a heated meeting last month over data centers. Salgado was seen recording people in the audience during public comment. Mayor Beach Peace laid out what the censure would mean, noting it would be more than a formal reprimand.
11: Removal from committees, virtual attendance of meetings, training on bias and harassment and conflict resolution training, no representation at external events, and then reduction in stipend by half.
10: Salgado calls the process a witch hunt and says he's being bullied. John Eric Smith, FM News 101.
7: Marion County health officials are urging residents to avoid contact with bats and to make sure their pets are vaccinated after a bat was found near the town of Marion and tested positive for rabies. If you see a bat that's active during the day inside a building or on the ground and unable to fly, it is likely sick. Keep children and pets away and contact the Oregon Department of Fish and Wildlife.
6: Gas prices continue to tumble. Portland drivers were told are paying 12 cents less compared to last week, $4.73 a gallon for regular. KXL's Heather Roberts breaks down the rest of the numbers.
12: Oregon's average lost 13 cents this week, landing at $4.56 a gallon, while the national average falls 6 cents to $3.79. AAA's Marie Dodds.
13: Markets have kind of adapted and adjusted to everything that's been going on in the Middle East.
12: But she says that could change in an instant. And there's a wild card in the Russia-Ukraine conflict.
13: We've seen the reports of Ukraine hitting a major Russian oil refinery. That also has an impact on international oil supplies.
12: For now, crude is at its lowest price since late February. Heather Roberts, FM News 101.
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14: Per multiple reports, Jay Triano is returning to Portland to be an assistant for first-time head coach Micah Norry. The 67-year-old Triano was also a Blazers assistant from 2012 to 16 on Terry Stotts' coaching staff. Triano was an assistant with the Mavericks last season and a head coach in Toronto nearly two decades ago when he promoted now Blazers coach Micah Norry to be an assistant on his staff with the Raptors.
15: I love this, man. I love basketball so much. This is so much fun.
14: Vibes are high. That's the voice of Blazers Summer League coach Gilbert Abraham, part of a mic'd up clip on Blazers YouTube as the team gears up for Summer League. The first game is Friday in Vegas against Phoenix. United States disappointed after a 4-1 defeat to Belgium, ending their World Cup run in the round of 16. Midfielder Tyler Adams does not blame the drama around Fuller and Balogun's reverse suspension as a reason that the team struggled.
16: How it affected us, we were happy that we had the opportunity for him to play. I think he tried today to be a presence and a nuisance, and at times he was getting the ball in behind and doing what he does. Just didn't have too many opportunities today.
14: Belgium will meet Spain in the quarterfinals. Lionel Messi and Argentina erased a 2-0 deficit late to stun Egypt 3-2. They will meet Switzerland in the quarterfinals as the Swiss took down Colombia in a penalty kick shootout. 39-year-old Novak Djokovic survived a 5-hour, 15-minute quarterfinal match with Canadian Felix Auger-Aliassime. Novak winning the match tiebreak in the fifth set. He's on to the Wimbledon semifinals for a new record, eighth consecutive time, passing Roger Federer. He will face top seed Jannik Sinner in the semis on Friday. With sports at 15 and 45, I'm Judah Newby, FM News 101.
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17: From ABC News, I'm Dave Packer. Increasing pressure on Maine Senate Democratic nominee Graham Plattner to drop out of the race as another allegation of sexual assault is published, allegations he denies. ABC's Jay O'Brien.
18: His top supporter, Senator Bernie Sanders, who stood by him through a series of scandals, saying he spoke with Plattner, and in light of these very serious allegations, I have recommended that he step aside. Plattner has until Monday to remove his name from the ballot, but as he deliberates, his party is moving on. Several Maine Democrats already raising their hands to take his place.
17: New strikes on Iran.
19: U.S. Central Command announcing new powerful strikes, pledging to impose hefty costs on Iran for attacking three commercial ships in the Strait of Hormuz in just the past 24 hours.
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21: ABC's Rachel Scott. President Trump in Turkey's capital for the NATO summit, touting the relationship he has with Turkish President Erdogan, and spoke about the war in Ukraine.
22: I had a very good talk with President Putin, who, by the way, has a lot of respect for President Erdogan, a lot of respect for him. We had a long talk yesterday, it lasted a long time, and I also spoke with President Zelensky right after that. I think they both want to make a deal.
21: In New York, engineers will attempt to stabilize the under-construction high-rise that buckled today. Some neighborhood evacuations have been lifted. Fellow Republicans say they touched base with Kentucky Republican Senator Mitch McConnell, who's been hospitalized for weeks.
23: John Thune, who succeeded McConnell as Senate Majority Leader, says the two had a lengthy and substantive conversation yesterday. Republican Whip John Barrasso says his call with McConnell lasted roughly 20 minutes and that the 84-year-old was fully engaged and is eager to get back to the Senate. McConnell's been hospitalized for more than 3 weeks for reasons that still have not been disclosed by his aides.
21: That's ABC's Stephen Portnoy. 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
24: Man, I love this place. I've been surfing here since I was a kid. Now, seeing my grandson out on the water, it means everything to me. Watching him and taking in the blue waves, the sea breeze, the blurry horizon.
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7: It is now 6:50. Thanks a lot for being with us on Portland's Afternoon News here on KXL. With Tim Lance, I am Brett Recamp. We have your top stories today.
6: The number of people in Portland banned from possessing a gun because they're a danger to themselves or others has grown exponentially, we're told, in less than a decade.
7: The closing of Portland's Aviation Gin draws reaction from another local distiller.
6: And In-N-Out Burger continues expanding, but drawing some lines when it comes to how they do business and where. We're going to serve that up for you during business news at 6:56.
7: Animal style, 6:51. Traffic and weather together are on the ones. Watching some trouble in Oregon City, Michael Convery.
8: Yeah, it's a crash on 213 northbound, right up before you get to the top of the hill there at Beaver Creek Road. We do have one northbound lane, though, reopened at the scene. So still a backup back down the hill trying to get into Oregon City on 213 northbound. But at least at the accident scene, one lane is getting by now. Southbound 213, again, the one lane was blocked for a while. So there's a bit of a backup, again, coming down past Beaver Creek Road as well in Oregon City. Rest of our freeways are thinning out pretty good. Sunset looks good both directions between Hillsboro and downtown. I-84, just a few brake lights getting out past 21st Avenue. Northbound I-5, still some scattered slowing headed up through Delta Park. From the KXL Traffic Center, I'm Michael Convery.
6: So we've still got that red flag warning that is in effect for the Gorge. It's dry and kind of warm out that way, so be careful if you're heading that way. Partly cloudy tonight here at home, and it's going to be much more overcast later on tonight with a low of 57. So not too bad tonight. Tomorrow you get cloudy sky early, then partial sunshine later and a high in the mid-70s. Near 80 on Thursday with lots of sunshine. Gales Creek, thanks for listening. 70 where you are. 76 in both Vancouver and Portland.
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6: Now 6:56, you know what that means here on Portland's Afternoon News. 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
32: Monster Energy is preparing to announce one of the biggest sponsorships ever with a college athletic conference. It is apparently set to do a deal with the Big 12 worth $20 million annually that will have Monster logos on the uniforms and fields or courts for both football as well as men's and women's basketball. California-based burger chain In-N-Out Burger is expanding again with 6 new locations in 5 states. 2 are in its home state of California, along with Utah, Idaho, Arizona, and Tennessee. Expansion remains under some levels of control. CEO Lindsay Snyder Ellingson said back in March that it would not expand to the East Coast, as well as canceling the idea of online ordering or pickup. Wall Street stocks continue lower today. The Dow Industrial Average and the NASDAQ are both down more than 150 points. Meanwhile, West Texas crude is up 2% at $70 a barrel. I'm Dan Loney with Your Money Now on FM News 101 KXL.
6: 6:57, and it's time for some entertainment news. Members of the L.A. County Medical Examiner's Office, they're now being investigated regarding leaks connected to the murder case involving the singer known as David.
33: NBC L.A. says over a dozen workers are being questioned. Investigators are trying to figure out if any employees released the graphic details from an autopsy report before it became public. The defendant in the murder case, David Burke, is charged with killing teenager Celeste Rivas Hernandez. Her dismembered and decomposing remains were found in a Tesla registered to the singer. He's pleading not guilty. I'm Mark Mayfield.
7: Happy birthday to Sir Richard Starkey, a.k.a. Ringo Starr. Well-known Beatle drummer, he is 86 years young today.
6: And on this date in 1980. The original lineup of Led Zeppelin performed their last show, and I shed a tear.
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7: I'm Brett Recamp. We'll be back from 4 to 7 tomorrow. 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
10: From ABC News, I'm Dave Packer. New strikes in Iran after the U.S.'s neutral ships were targeted in the Strait of Hormuz, threatening the already fragile ceasefire agreement. ABC's Rachel Scott.
12: U.S. officials tell us the strikes targeted Iranian defense and coastal surveillance systems, missile and drone launch sites, and port facilities, calling the attacks a clear violation of the ceasefire and wholly unacceptable. The U.S. also revoking part of the deal President Trump signed that allowed Iran to sell its oil on the international market.
10: President Trump attending the NATO summit in Turkey and saying that he appreciates his relationship with Turkey more than with traditional NATO allies like France, Germany, and Italy. Trump blaming those NATO allies for standing in the way of the U.S. taking Greenland from Denmark.
13: That's what hurt my relationship with NATO, because Greenland doesn't help Denmark. Denmark doesn't spend money to really help Greenland, but it's an important part for the United States. And it's surrounded by China ships and Russian ships.
10: Another allegation of sexual assault, and the pressure mounts for Maine Democrat Senate nominee Graham Plattner to get out of the race ahead of a Monday deadline.
14: In just 24 hours, dozens of leading Democrats, including more than 20 senators, now demanding Plattner drop out after an ex-girlfriend came forward to accuse him of sexual assault.
15: We are taking the time to reflect on the best path forward.
14: Plattner denying the allegation, but saying he's reevaluating his campaign.
10: ABC's Jay O'Brien. In New York City, workers can be seen inside that high-rise that's at risk of collapsing. A city official says temporary shoring has to be completed to stabilize the buckling columns and sagging floors. Miles Grant says he used to work in the building when it was Pfizer's headquarters.
16: I mean, I saw the state of that building. It was a lot of construction going on. The building was pretty old. I hope they get it fixed.
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34: It is not a death knell. So if you think it is, you're fooling yourself. It was an ass whooping, and we were not the better team. But the thought process that I hear is like, oh, God, soccer's over. America sucks. I'm going to tell you guys something right now.
35: It's time to talk World Cup.
36: A ball. Oh, how about that?
37: Laura Pereira hit by Hammer.
38: We haven't been able to control the play in midfield the way that Maradona has been able to do. He's hurting England again here. It's a brilliant run. It's
39: one of the world's great goals. Solomon TL can win the World Cup for Argentina with this kick. Yes!
34: I'm going to tell you guys this right now. It was an ass whooping. Better team won. And you know what you can't do? You can't beat yourself. Do not give the other team opportunities, which we did last night. We failed. I am not down like a lot of other people. A lot of people say, oh, God, it's over. It's oh, the goodwill. No. I never thought we were going to win it. I said that yesterday. Now, the game, I thought we would do better. I thought we'd put up a better fight because Belgium has not looked good at all. But we were awful. But I never thought we were going to win the World Cup this year. Oh, we're going to win the World Cup. That is going to happen, kids. I'm going to explain it to you coming up. But last night was an example of how, if the other team forces you into a mistake, they score a goal. Good for them. We were awful. And that's being kind. I said to my buddy as we were texting back and forth, I said, Kenny, I said, Kenny, we're terrified. We're absolutely terrified. The moment was too big. The moment was too bright for these guys. They played like if you play for a coach who it doesn't matter what sport it is, you're terrified to make a mistake. The minute you get the ball, all you want to do is give it to somebody else. So the spotlight's not on you. We played like that, and it showed.
0: Freeman out to meet him now. Freeman blocks the cross, prevents the corner. It's infield. The U.S. is hesitating. A bouncing ball picked up in the box, and that's the opening goal for Belgium. Trossard to the byline, gets the cross into Ketelaars rising up, and Belgium retake the lead. Richards beaten out of the air. Freese has got to get there and deal with it. He takes it down off the chest to Ketelaar and knocks it away. Tim Ream can't block it, and unless video review says this is a foul from behind on Ream, it is a disaster. Now don't concede another. Lukaku on the loose ball scores. Romelu Lukaku. The exclamation point for Belgium.
34: Yes. And then Lukaku and the whole team went over. They did the Trump dance because they thought that would be funny. And then afterwards, they tweeted out something, you know, like try to take this away from us. And all I have to say to Belgium is have fun with Spain because they're not us. And they're the only team, I think, in the world that France goes, ooh, I don't know if I really want to play them. So have fun with them. Now, we got boat raced. It happened. Like I said, I never thought we were going to win the World Cup here. I didn't. Quarterfinals. And I said, you know, we get to the quarterfinals. Anything could happen on the day. Eh, it is what it is. But I just want to remind you guys of where we've come from. We get the World Cup in 1994. Do you have any professional leagues we had? Zero. Oh, we had minor leagues like the USL, which is still in existence, but there was nothing else. Our players in 94, are you ready for this? Virtually none played in Europe. And the ones who did were married to either had an American serviceman as a father or they're married to an American. Okay? We did not have the MLS. That came 2 years later. Full-time professional players for the United States in 1994, most of the team played for the United States national team. And you're like, well, that's what they're... No, that was their professional team. They got free housing, a stipend, a small stipend, and they just trained as a national team. That was their professional team. Only one, John Harkes, was playing in the European First Division. Now, totally different. Over 500 U.S. players across top flight and lower division European development teams. Our academies are just a massive hub, MLS academies. They compete on levels that, as a kid, I couldn't even dream of. We have guys every week starting in the top leagues in the world, including the Champions League and everything else. We are in a position that is so much better than ever before. So the thought process that it's over is wrong. It isn't. One of our players in the 94 World Cup, Hugo Clavijo, he played indoor soccer in a league that doesn't exist anymore. So I want you guys to understand that. Just to get that. I went and saw our U.S. national team in 1994. 94 in the run-up to the World Cup play a exhibition game at a high school. Think about that. At a high school. So we've come a long way. And when it comes to our youth, under 16, under 15, we are as good as anybody on the planet now. It's not even debatable anymore. So the future's wonderful. I've said, not this next one coming up. I think we're going to be competitive again. I think we're going to go further. The one after that is the one where I think we announce ourselves. So before everybody freaks out, we looked bad last night. We got our ass kicked by a team that is still a top 10 team in the world and hasn't been playing well. And they now have to go, and their win gets them a date with Spain. So have fun there, guys. 323-538-2423 at Chad Benson Show is your X, your Insta, YouTube, and more. You know, we do midterm Mondays. Every Monday, our buddy Jim Kennedy, Kennedy Institute of Public Policy Research. But can we just say the dropping of the news yesterday from Graham Plattner, which Jim Kennedy has been saying for a long time, there's so much more out there. There's so much more coming. There is a lot more coming. I think it's safe to say that, you know, he's got to drop out by the 13th if they're going to get his name changed on the ballots. But a lady comes forward and she says, hey, guess what this cat did?
6: Let me be as direct as I can. Did Graham Plattner rape you?
7: By definition, yes. Absolutely.
6: Because he had non-consensual sex with you.
7: Yeah.
6: Forced himself on you.
7: Mm-hmm.
6: After you had told him no and fought him off.
7: Yeah. He violated multiple layers of consent that night. By coming into my home when I asked him not to, and by advancing on me when I told him not to, and furthermore, another incident that I had told him not to do.
34: Yeah. There's no doubt that he's in, as we'd say, a heap of trouble. Not the first time. Remember, and she's a Democrat. So, you know, when this, she was part of that article that came out in the New York Times. And that article had referenced her, but it focused on another woman who was a conservative operative, as if, oh, this is a conservative hit job. This lady is a Democrat, and she came out and she said, look, I like a lot of what he has to say. But he was blackout drunk. He continued to push. He did horrible things. I told him never, ever to contact me again. And this is blown up. But how many times has this guy survived something? He's not going to do it this time. This is a different story. This is because now the Democrats aren't behind him. They're already saying, yeah, dude, you got to go. Ro Khanna, all of them you could think of are like, eh, no, no. Even the Democratic Party itself has said, yeah, you got to drop out, dude. You do. You got to go. And that leaves a great opportunity for Susan Collins to solidify what was a, you know, kind of a dead heat for the most part. The question's going to be for them, who's next? Are they going to go back to the person who dropped out, who's their former governor? Or are they going to try to find somebody else? Is this progressive movement something they need to, you know, and this is one of those things, too, where if you're Susan Collins, better the devil you do, right, than the devil you don't. Because the devil you don't could be somebody younger with zero baggage and uber progressive. And at a time when people want change and you've been there for a long time. Yeah. So you'd rather go up with somebody kind of your age, if you will. It's like when I play pickleball. I tell everybody, for my age, I'm really good. Do I want to chase a 22-year-old around? Nah, it's a different story. And it's the same thing here. So we're going to talk more about this later, but there's no doubt that this, you know, this is not a good look. And the Democrats have, I think, a lot to answer for. And I think they're realizing we stood behind him on several occasions, including the Nazi tattoo, including several other allegations, including stuff he had written on Reddit and things he had said. Yeah, this does not make us look good. Our want to put somebody in there who is going to shake up things has blown things up. Let me know what you think. 323-538-2423 at Chad Benson Show. That is your X, your Insta, your YouTube, and all of the other goodies here on the Chad Benson Show. Bulwark Capital is having another amazing webinar. 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
34: Don Lemon has the idea to fix the Democrat Party. 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We're celebrating America's 250th all year long. 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
7: News, I'm Dave Packer. New strikes in Iran after the U.S.'s neutral ships were targeted in the Strait of Hormuz, threatening the already fragile peace agreement. In New York City, workers can be seen inside that high-rise that's at risk of collapsing. New York City Building Commissioner Ahmed Tighani.
8: We are feeling confident that many of the emergency shoring measures that have been put in place as a result of extensive discussions with the building owner, the contractor, their licensed professional, is stabilizing the situation.
7: At the NATO summit in Turkey, President Trump today again blaming allies for standing in the way of the U.S. taking Greenland from Denmark. In just 24 hours, dozens of leading Democrats, including more than 20 senators, now demanding Maine Democratic Senate nominee Graham Platner drop out after an ex-girlfriend came forward to accuse him of sexual assault, which he denies. This is ABC News.
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11: Deep doo-doo? Yeah. The Chad Benson Show.
12: AI is here. It's not going anywhere. Oh, look, kids, it's kind of an actress. Is that Tilly Norwood? She's alive, but not really, but kind of, sort of.
13: Norwood was first announced by the production company Particle 6 last year. The actors union, SAG-AFTRA, said they do not consider her to be an actress. Now the studio that made her is producing a film starring Tilly, titled Misaligned, a coming-of-age story about Tilly trying to become more human. Particle 6 says the film is being designed as a hybrid production, with human directors, writers, and editors working alongside AI specialists.
12: So, Tilly Norwood, controversy, AI, it's not going anywhere. It's not. And if you watch any kind of reels or TikTok, you see that there's all kinds of these micro dramas now, and they're getting better every single day. And it is incredible. It still looks too good at times to be true, but that's changing. And it's changing every single day. So, as far as, you know, the, oh, we don't recognize that. Well, you better start, because it's recognizing that you're the enemy in the world of entertainment, and that's not a good place for you to be. 323-538-2423 at Chad Benson Show is your X. Your Insta, YouTube, and everything else will be live on the YouTube tonight. Make sure you join us right here, the Chad Benson Show. Coming up, hour number two of the program. A lot of stuff to get to. Obviously, last night, disappointing. Talk a little bit about that. Charlie Kirk, almost a year since he was killed in Utah. There's a five-day preliminary hearing going on right now. What exactly is it? How does it work? We're going to discuss that and what it means for the actual potential trial itself. And I said potential trial. Also, we got your urban word of the day, some of your text messages about last night's game. We'll talk a little bit about that. A bunch of other good things on the way. If you're missing the show, make sure you grab that there podcast. Hour number two is straight ahead. This is the Chad Benson Show.
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5: From ABC News, I'm Dave Packer. Structural specialists are inside the under-renovation Midtown Manhattan high-rise building that buckled at the 21st floor today. This past hour, Buildings Commissioner Ahmad Tighani says they feel confident the building is stable thanks to the emergency shoring measures.
6: We've been monitoring the building for many hours and have not seen any movement. We have monitoring positions set up outside and inside the building that's allowing us to track the situation.
5: The building, once headquarters to Pfizer, is being converted into apartments. Maine Democratic Senate nominee Graham Plantner is facing calls to step down after allegations of sexual assault. Now, Maine Democratic Party Executive Director Devon Murphy Anderson is confirming reports that Plantner, the campaign, has been trying to influence the process for selecting a replacement Senate nominee.
7: We have repeatedly reiterated to Graham Plantner's team that they have no role in determining our next Democratic nominee for the U.S. Senate, nor in determining what this process looks like.
5: Plantner called the allegation categorically false and said he's taking time to reflect on the best path forward. CENTCOM says U.S. airstrikes tonight hit over 80 targets as a direct response to Iran's attacks on three commercial vessels transiting through the Strait of Hormuz. United Nations Emergency Relief Coordinator Tom Fletcher is in Venezuela to help coordinate recovery from last month's earthquakes. UN spokesman Stephanie Dujarric.
8: The World Food Program provided ready-to-eat food kits to nearly 2,400 people and family food baskets to over 4,100 at response centers and shelters that have been set up.
5: Venezuela now says the death toll from the quakes is more than 3,600. And Prince Harry losing his privacy battle with the Daily Mail newspaper, the court said he and other claimants failed to make their case. 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
16: The World Cup is not over at all. Our World Cup, as far as the team, is over. And that was evident last night because, boy, we sucked it up last night. No excuses. We were crap.
17: It's time to talk World Cup.
18: Oh, how about that?
19: Or Pereira hit by Havas. Oh, what a goal. One of the greats.
20: Giroud right across to Marco Tardini.
21: We haven't been able to control the play in midfield the way that Maradona has been able to do. And he's hurting England again.
22: Solo Montiel can win the World Cup for Argentina with this kick. Yes!
16: Yeah, we lost last night. And we got beat by a better team. That's it. Period. Case closed. End of story. Nothing to freak out about. A lot of like, well, did Trump cost us? It, look, I'm going to say this where others maybe won't. I don't think it helped. I think it gave them bullet board material, and I don't think it helped. And that's just me. Like I said, I wasn't, you know, as an American, I was like, yeah, cool. But as a person who loves the game, I thought, but also as somebody who stood back and said, you know what? Did this help? Did this hurt? You know, it is what it is. It happened. You know, Trump making the call, the whole nine yards. We just weren't good. It was that simple. We weren't. We failed everywhere on the field. Our offense was non-existent. Our midfield sucked in a major, major way. Carly Lloyd, I think, said what I've been echoing, man, deer in headlights. We looked terrified.
0: You know, it's a bit of a downer for us being out here now after this loss, but I felt like they lost the game before they even stepped out onto the pitch, and I'm not sure why, and I don't know the reasons, but just from the beginning, just chasing, tentative, scared, just not confident on the ball. And I think big-time players, you wanted some of those big-time players to step up in big moments. And I got to be honest, you know, I was a bit disappointed with Christian Pulisic. I think whether he wants to be the star of this team or not, we didn't see enough from him in this particular game and really the whole World Cup.
16: No, we didn't. We didn't. He's the reluctant star. He's not comfortable like a lot of other leaders. You know, Messi's that way. Messi is the reluctant star. But he does the talking on the pitch where the lights get bright. Messi focuses. Pulisic, you know, he struggled. There was no doubt. He struggled when he came to the Premier League. He struggled there, and he struggled, you know, and how much of that injury was, you know, let's be honest, we didn't see him because he was injured. He played great in that first half against Paraguay, struggled, you know, and the few other moments that we saw him, it wasn't our night. And when you make horrible mistakes, all self-inflicted for the most part, with a team like Belgium, you're going to pay the price. What did I say yesterday? Romelu Lukaku, who scored the fourth goal, said he's like he's a halibut. He's a flounder. He isn't going to go chase the ball everywhere, but when he gets it, you better watch out. Scored a goal. We gave them a goal. It was 2-1. It was like the field was tilted towards the Belgian goal, and we gave a goal to them that was a disaster of epic proportions, with our goalie Matt Freeze coming out and then having a brain fart, and it was awful. But there were no excuses. They were simply better.
1: It's difficult to make a comment. I think we were not good enough today. We don't need to find another excuse, or I think we were not good enough. Wasn't our day.
16: There you go. It's that simple. Wasn't good enough. Wasn't our day. We hold your head up. You got America excited. The World Cup's been a massive success. Okay. It sucks that all three of the host nations are out. But that being said, now it's on to, you know, what is going to be an amazing next round, quarterfinals. And Belgium talked a lot of smack after the game. But you guys have fun with Spain, because, yeah, they're, because I'm sure they were up all night going, oh my God, Belgium. No, I don't think they are. I'm telling my buddy yesterday, Spain's one of those teams where you walk off the field and go, how the hell do we lose to those guys? I mean, they've got the best young player, maybe the best player in the world, in Lamine Yamal, but a lot of it, the other stuff is, and they're suffocating, and it's one of those things where you walk off and you go, how did they score three and we had two shots? How did that happen? Well, we'll see. And they eliminated Ronaldo yesterday. CR7 said this is it for him. He's done as far as the national team. And that's that. And he said, I got no regrets. Hold my head high. God bless you, brother. Do it. 323-538-2423 at Chad Benson Show is your X, your Insta, YouTube, and all of the other good things. Love hearing from all of you. I'm just not one of those guys that's like, oh my God, it's all over for us. Just settle down. From where we have been back in the day to where we are now, it is amazing. It is. It is absolutely amazing. Meanwhile, in Maine, the oyster farmers got problems, to say the least. Graham Plattner's done and dusted. He don't have a choice. The allegations, all of the stuff, nobody supports him. And the fact that he lasted this long was amazing, no doubt. But he's done. Yet another allegation. And it's weird because this allegation, this lady, Jennifer Raciot or Raciot, if I screwed it up, I apologize. She was actually in the article that the New York Times came out with, but she didn't get any of the scrutiny, any of the, we should pay attention to what she had to say, because the other woman in there was a Republican conservative operative. So they thought, well, that's the one she's coming after. No, this lady, her accusations are plain and clear. And she's a Democrat, by the way, and says there's a lot of things I like about what he has to say, but
2: he was heavily intoxicated, had intentions with me, and wasn't listening when I said no. And
3: you were saying no, don't, no, don't, over and over.
2: I remember, you know, obviously I've had to recall a lot of this. This is something that I tried for many years to forget. And so small details, you know, might get past me. But yes, I remember very specifically saying, I'm not into this. I remember that the most, sort of saying that the most firmly. I remember specifically him like grabbing at my chest and I like hit his hand and I said, don't touch me. And I remember that during the altercation.
3: And then he kept going.
2: Yeah.
3: I know that you have been very reluctant to tell this story. Very reluctant.
2: Yeah.
3: I'm actually surprised you're here.
2: Thrown up three times today.
3: Is that right?
2: Yeah.
3: Why did you ultimately decide to do it? Why come forward?
2: Violence of women.
16: Yeah. And you know what? I was talking to my buddy yesterday. The hubris of some people that think, well, they won't say anything if I do this, or I don't. I mean, and there's a difference between some, you know, people that you think, well, they may be bitter and they're going to make some stuff up, and the reality, this guy, there was smoke everywhere with this guy. There was smoke everywhere with him, from his other allegations to the stuff he had written on Reddit to the, of course, the tattoo. There was plenty of red flags, but the Democrats continue to ignore. And the Democrats know they need this. They need this. If they want the Senate, this is one of those things they've looked at and they said, okay, now what? And then now what thing, and I'm going to say this, sounds weird, this may be a blessing in disguise for the Democrats. This may be a blessing in disguise. So there's two people that are kind of in the lead, but the number one guy is probably a guy named Troy Jackson. He's a logger from Maine, no baggage, name ID in the state. So he's got statewide name identification, and also progressive. So he's kind of becoming the lead in this. The other person is a woman who's running for governor, but this Jackson guy seems to be the one. And to me, if I'm the Republicans, I'm going, all right, what do we need to know about this guy? Because this guy scares me more than Graham Platt. Graham had all kinds of baggage, but he was good in front of a crowd. This guy here, if he even halfway matches that, they're going to get on board. And much like a boxer who is, you know, training to fight somebody else, and that person drops out at the last minute, now you have to face somebody who you haven't been focusing on. So this is going to be interesting. And the money that's going to, again, pour into a place like Maine over this is going to be huge. What do you think? Let me know. 323-538-2423 at Chad Benson Show. That is your X, your Insta, and all the other good stuff coming up. Charlie Kirk, before the trial of his murder, there has to be a trial. We'll explain what that is all about. But first, Boer Capital. Boer Capital has another roadshow this month. I love these. These are great. If you don't know what these are, this is their live webinar. 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

0: hearing. So it began yesterday. Day two will be today. And this week, the whole thing is, do the prosecutors have enough to take this thing to trial? Yes or no? Now, because it's a preliminary hearing, they don't need to have the evidence right now, like, totally just everything hashed out. It's not that. It's a preliminary hearing just to say, hey, do you guys actually have enough? And so far, they've showed the sniper pad, okay, where he had set up, allegedly, what they called the sniper pad on the rooftop nearby the building, and that it was in direct sight of Charlie Kirk, and it was done premeditated, just didn't wander up and do it. The confession note, right? So they highlighted a note from Robinson, allegedly left for his roommates / romantic partner. Had the opportunity to take out Charlie Kirk, and I was going to take it. And then they've got forensic video evidence as well. And the video evidence yesterday was, from what I understand, and thank God we aren't seeing it, even the judge, who was the only one apparently who saw the video evidence, was, let's just take, you could tell by the look on his face, because there's a couple angles in there that the public has not seen, that is absolutely just awful. And so it sounds like they got a lot here, right? You know, and the other thing is they're arguing for the death penalty. So they're seeking the death penalty, arguing the shooting at a crowded campus event put numerous other people's lives in immediate danger, and that makes it an aggravating circumstance under Utah law. So the family was there, his mom and dad, Erica Kirk was there as well. So we'll see. 323-538-2423 at Chad Benson Show. That is your X, your Insta, your YouTube, your Facebook, and everything else right here on the Chad Benson Show. We'll see. I mean, do I think this thing's going to trial? Yes. Do I think he's going to be found guilty? That's for them to prove. I mean, judging by what we have, and there's a lot of, you know, questions out there. And that, you know, did he act alone? Was he, you know, is he a stooge for somebody else? Those things are conspiracies. You know, let the evidence do what the evidence does. What do you think? Let me know. We had several texts in about the U.S. losing last night. Chad, was this, did this set us back? Look, it wasn't a great game. It wasn't. Did it set us back? No, I had always picked us to get to the quarterfinals. We didn't do it. We beat the teams we were supposed to. Quite frankly, Belgium, that's the best they've played the entire time. And they were amped up to play. They were amped up to beat us. They felt like that they had something going for them as far as the world was behind them. And they're celebrating this loss, et cetera, et cetera. No, I'd never, I've said this over and over again. And we talked about it earlier. For me, the next World Cup, it's going to be interesting for us. The World Cup after that is the Wake Up America's Here World Cup. That's the one that I think everybody's going to go, oh. And that to me, because of our training, where we're at, we touched on it earlier about the fact that we have a lot of young kids now that are in Europe from a very early age, not after college or after high school. They're there at an early, early age. So no, not the setback that some people who got on the bandwagon got excited about think. Not at all. The future is bright. Last night, same, no doubt about that. Chad Benson Show.
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8: News, I'm Dave Packer. Structural specialists are inside the under-renovation Midtown Manhattan high-rise building that buckled at the 21st floor today. This evening, Buildings Commissioner Ahmad Tighani says that they feel confident the building is stable thanks to the emergency shoring measures that have been taking place.
9: We've been monitoring the building for many hours and have not seen any movement. We have monitoring positions set up outside and inside the building that's allowing us to track the situation.
8: Maine Democratic Senate nominee Graham Plattner is facing calls to step down after allegations of sexual assault. Now a Maine Democratic Party official is confirming reports that Plattner's campaign has been trying to influence the process for selecting a replacement Senate nominee. CENTCOM says U.S. airstrikes hit over 80 targets tonight as a direct response to Iran's attacks on three commercial vessels transiting the Strait of Hormuz. This is ABC News.
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4: As we continue our Urban Word soccer style, we got several of them based on yesterday's game, which, as we all know, was a stinker.
5: Now it's time for the Urban Word of the Day. The young have a vocabulary all their own, and we break it down for you. It's called the Urban Word of the Day.
4: Yeah, we got several today. Howler is one of them. Howler. That's an embarrassing mistake. Our goalie yesterday made quite the howler, for sure, on that one. And this one, bottling it, or bottle it. If you don't know what bottling it or bottle it is, choke. Think choke. Yesterday, the American team bottled it. They failed under pressure. They had opportunities. They bottled it. They choked. They really just, well, as we said, stunk it up just a little bit. Those are some of your urban words of the day.
5: That was the Urban Word of the Day. Now you know.
4: Always good to know, my friends. Always good to know. A few of you have texted in throughout today about yesterday. A couple of you said, Chad, thank you so much for, you know, I was kind of getting into soccer, and then I feel like, oh, geez, we suck. We don't suck. We're not there yet. It's okay. It's okay. We're not there yet. We're going to be there. We're not there yet. It's that simple. I mean, they had an opportunity last night to do some stuff. They didn't do it. Okay. Is what it is. You move on. You accept the fact that, as I just said, you bottled it. And yeah, you kind of cracked under pressure. And then we look forward to the future. 323-538-2423 at Chad Benson Show. That is your X, your Insta, and your YouTube. Join us if you can tonight, right around 8 o'clock Eastern on the YouTube. Helps us out right here on the Chad Benson Show. Coming up, hour number three of the program. We'll talk a little bit about, last night's failure. And I just talked about the road ahead. Is it really good? Is it not good? Plus, the World Cup's still going on. We got a lot of great games still left. Top of that, our buddy Mike Lyon's going to join the program and talk about Russia, China, Iran, you know, all the things going on. And on top of all of that, little what's trending happening, Graham Plattner, what will he do, what won't he do? What is Maine's answer to this debacle that is going on, as well as the Democrats? Because guess what? This is on you guys. This is on you. Hour number three, straight ahead. Chad Benson Show.
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5: From ABC News, I'm Dave Packard. Growing calls for Maine Democrat Graham Plattner to drop out of a Senate race following a string of scandals, including new claims of sexual assault. Now, the state's Democratic Party confirmed reports that Plattner's campaign has been trying to influence the process for selecting a replacement Senate nominee. In a video posted to X, Executive Director Devin Murphy Anderson also says they've heard echoed calls to Plattner to exit the race.
6: We have also reiterated that Graham Plattner must drop out of this race so that Democrats in Maine can focus on defeating Susan Collins this November.
5: The Senate race in Maine is considered a must-win for Democrats to take control of the Senate. In New York City, Building Commissioner Ahmed Tegani confirmed Tuesday night that ongoing efforts to temporarily stabilize an under-construction buckling high-rise in Midtown Manhattan are going well.
7: We have been able to bring in a plan and materials to stabilize the impacted floors and looking to extend that stability plan to other parts of the building.
5: Residents in some nearby buildings that were evacuated have been allowed to return. The U.S. escalating tensions with Iran again on Tuesday, launching new strikes after they say neutral ships were targeted in the Strait of Hormuz. ABC's Rachel Scott.
8: U.S. officials tell us the strikes targeted Iranian defense and coastal surveillance systems, missile and drone launch sites, and port facilities, calling the attacks a clear violation of the ceasefire and wholly unacceptable. The U.S. also revoking part of the deal President Trump signed that allowed Iran to sell its oil on the international market.
5: Health officials in New York City are investigating a Legionnaires' disease cluster on Manhattan's Upper East Side. Health officials say 23 cases of the severe pneumonia have been confirmed in two neighborhoods. No deaths have been associated with the outbreak. The health department believes the likely source of the bacteria is a cooling tower in the area. You're listening to ABC News.
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29: Nope, don't fret. Do not fret. First of all, World Cup's not over. Secondly, as we're seeing, future, it's good. It's good. We failed. All right. I don't sugarcoat it. We got boat raced. But that being said,
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32: Laura Pereira hit by Havertz. Oh, what a goal! One of the greats.
33: Scherrer right across to Marco Tardini.
34: We haven't been able to control the play in midfield the way that Maradona has been able to do. And he's hurting England again here.
35: Solomon Thiel can win the World Cup for Argentina with this kick. Yes!
29: Yeah, we got boat race last night. Not going to pretend that we didn't. Not going to sugarcoat it. But the future is brighter than you think. I thought we were going to go to the quarterfinals. Never thought we were going to really progress past there. I mean, anything is possible. But the reality is we were going to be facing Spain. And by the way, Belgium. Have at them. All right, you guys played a hell of a game last night. Their coach came up and said right after the game, Flo Balogun, of course, all the hubbub around, you know, him and the red card, came up to him and apologized. And he said, look, it's not your fault. You had nothing to do with this. And he said he's a great young man. And, you know, it's over. Right? We got boat raced. Okay. I'm not freaking out about it. And the reason is because I know where we've been. I know where we've been. Let me tell you where we've been. Our national team used to play exhibitions at high schools. What? Yes. In 1994, do you know how many of our guys were full-time professionals on other teams besides the national team? Not many. Are you ready for this? This is what's crazy. This is what's absolutely crazy. Like I said, I know where we have been. Only six players were in Europe or playing professional soccer in any way, shape, or form. And of these, Ernie Stewart, Roy Wegley, Thomas Dooley. All of them were either married to an American or had a service man who was an American who happened to be their father. Wijnaldum playing in a lower division in Germany. Tab Ramos, I think, playing the second or third. John Hark's the only one playing in a top flight division anywhere in England. And, oh, we did have Hugo Perez, who was playing for CD Foss of El Salvador. I don't even know what. And Hugo Clavijo, who was on our national team in the 94 World Cup. Are you ready for this? He played indoor soccer for the St. Louis Ambush. All of the other players, all of them, were actually, technically, they were what they call unattached. Means they had no professional team because we had no league. The United States Soccer Federation set up a residency where they paid them to play for the national team. They gave them some money and some housing and things of that nature. That's where we've been. Where we're going is we're going to win this thing. I never thought we were going to win it this year, but the freak out yesterday and last night, oh God, it's over. Settle down. We're fine. Where we have been to where we are now. Do you have any people over in Europe when I was there? By the way, I was there playing. I'm playing in the reserves for Wickham and Farnborough Town. And there was no Americans over there. There was like one or two. Now, hundreds. Playing in all over Europe, in the top divisions, playing, yes, kids, in the Champions League, playing in the Premier League, playing in the top divisions for the top teams. And then you go and you say, well, what about our kids? Because that's really, when I played, everything I learned was self-taught by just trying to watch as much as I could. These kids had years, decades of advantages of understanding the game. And our MLS academies, good as any other academies globally. They are. They go, they compete, they win. They more than hold their own. So where we're going, we're going to be fine. And when they raided the academies, and the youth level, this is where it really got interesting for me. So 18 plus, they still have a bit of an advantage. 15 and 16, no more advantage. We have some of the top academies right now. So everybody settle down.
0: Okay. Okay.
29: But there's no doubt that last night was not a good look. Period. Case closed. We self-inflicted absolute embarrassment from the first goal where the ball bounces in the box and our guys go, damn, what do we do with it? And they score to Matt Freese absolutely with the biggest howler so far of the World Cup. That's a mistake. Where he comes out and gets a ball outside of his box as a guy's running through, beats him to it, and then panics and does nothing with it. That was not good. That was embarrassing. But Belgium played a hell of a game. No excuses. We got beat by a better team. We learn and we move on. And there's still plenty of World Cup left. There's Messi still in the tournament. Mbappe still in the tournament. We can go on and on about all the players that are still out there. Lamine Yamal. All of these stars are still in the tournament. And it is going to continue to be great. And as we move closer and closer to the final, the best have risen to the top. And we'll get there. No doubt about that. Speaking of the best rising to the top, Tilly Norwood. You guys remember her? Oh, you don't? Because she's not real, but she kind of wants to be?
1: Hey, Tilly Norwood here.
29: She
1: she's the controversial AI actress.
2: They say it's not real, that it's fake.
1: And this morning, she's officially set to star in her first feature film. The movie, called Misaligned, is set to take place in the so-called Tillyverse, according to Particle 6, the studio that created Tilly Norwood. The movie will be a coming-of-age story about a girl AI bot. When the AI actress was first announced last year, it sparked widespread backlash. Emily Blunt calling it terrifying in an interview with Variety in September and adding, please stop taking away our human connection. SAG-AFTRA, the union representing actors, blasting its creation, saying they're opposed to the replacement of human performers by synthetics.
29: Yeah, but it's here, so it's the future, and the future is now-ish. Is it ready for 100% prime time? No. Will it be? Oh, yeah, sooner rather than later. And it's weird because Hollywood doesn't really know what to do. They're like, we should, but then we shouldn't, but then we want to, but we can't tell anybody, but then we shouldn't because, and then, oh, I get it. I get it. I mean, I think we all get it. We don't know what to do with it, and should we be scared? Shouldn't we be scared? Or is there opportunity here? Of course there's opportunity.
1: Tilly's founder, Aline Vandervelden, telling us she doesn't see it that way.
4: How is this not taking work away from professional actors?
5: Because we would never be making a feature film. So we would never have been casting.
4: There are people, though, who say it's just the tipping point. And if this works, then what's next?
5: I don't disagree with any of that, right? I do think a lot of films will be made using AI, but I don't think it will stop live action at all.
29: No, it's not. And it's going to make live action, and I've said this, it's going to make live action have the opportunity to infuse the two, which is going to be awesome. Is it going to take some gigs away? Yes. Probably, but will it add new gigs? Absolutely, I think it will. And it'll also give people who don't have the opportunities to go to Hollywood and make a big budget movie, even though they have something in their mind that could be the next Batman or Superman, the opportunity to compete. And as we've seen with Obsession, even though it's live action, when given the opportunity, it's amazing what people can do.
1: It comes as some in Hollywood are beginning to embrace the technology. From Matthew McConaughey, who licenses his voice for AI-generated bilingual content with 11 Labs, where he's also an investor.
6: Con mi permiso, 11 Labs trabajó conmigo para traducir mi voz.
1: To the late Val Kilmer, who's soon set to return to the big screen as an AI recreation in the upcoming movie As Deep as the Grave.
7: Don't fear the dead, and don't fear me.
1: Kilmer's daughter recently telling Today that her father wanted to do this to help set a precedent.
8: My dad was very passionate. This is the time before these laws are written to make sure that there's a structure for compensation.
1: As for Tilly Norwood, whether or not audiences want a fully AI-generated film remains to be seen.
9: I think it'll depend on whether the product is good.
29: Always. And we've seen that. We talked about it yesterday with the whole thing with Supergirl, you know. If the product's good, people are going to show up. If the product's not good, they're not going to show up. Doesn't matter what it is, how much money you spend. And this, if you go online, you scroll through, and you see those micro dramas and stuff like that, many of them now are AI. And you know who's eating it up? Everybody, especially a younger generation. So while our generation doesn't want to see human beings go away, at the same time, the younger generation is okay with it. So this will be interesting. Speaking of movies, Angel Studios, kids. You guys know about Angel Studios. Incredible. Amazing. Right now, they got an opportunity for you to see live action, folks. The likes of Andy Serkis, Ben Kingsley, and Kelsey Grammer in Young Washington. This is before he became general and president. All right. This focuses on his, you know, 19, 20 year old. He faced failure, danger, defining moments that would do what? Shape the guy that would become the general, become the president. 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It's incredible. 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Coming up, a little What's Trending straight ahead, Chad Benson Show. 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

0: Travis Kelce, Taylor Swift. Where are the wedding photos? People are asking. Who are the people? Don't know them. Not my people. Prince Harry, U.S. men's national team, World Cup. We were eliminated. We've talked about it. Christopher Nolan's The Odyssey premiered. How good is it? I don't know. If it's anything like Christopher Nolan's other movies, it could be amazing, or it could be you walk out and go, what the hell was that? Microsoft cutting 4,800 jobs in the latest round of layoffs. Georgia sheriff warns camera vandals face felony charges, and these are more of the flock cameras we've talked about. Almost said candles, but that's not what those are. Over to Google, number one trending thing, U.S. men's national team. U.S. Belgium, Estadio Unidos Belga. That's Spanish for you out there. Super El Nino is also trending. Yeah, Super El Nino. Trump accounts trending. David Strever, ICE email lawsuit. Very interesting about that. We'll try to get into it maybe a little bit later, if not tomorrow. And finally, over to X, All World Cup. What? Belgium, FIFA, Pulisic, Balogun, World Cup, Tim Ream, England, Team USA, Norway, Maine, Plattner, Candice, Soccer, Susan Collins, Patriot Front. 323-538-2423 at Chad Benson Show. It is your X, your Insta, your YouTube, which we will be live tonight, your Facebook and everything else. We love hearing from each and every one of you right here on The Chad Benson Show. Mitch McConnell. Oh, Chad, are you going to say something? Yes, Mitch. Are you alive? Are you not alive? We don't know. 3 weeks in the hospital. Where are you, Mitch? Ken Paxton trending as well. James Tallarico also trending. One of the other things trending is NATO. Is NATO going to get a new look? We're going to talk to Mike Lyons, our military analyst, coming up in a little bit about NATO, among other things. But Trump, NATO, let's be honest, at times it's been a little touchy.
1: The administration is really framing this as a chance for a rebranding of NATO in a sense, kind of this NATO 3.0, as they're calling it. They're really trying to focus this summit on the idea that they want European countries to play a bigger role in the defense of the European continent. The U.S. ambassador to NATO, Matt Whitaker, said last week, they remain a proud NATO member, but we have responsibilities elsewhere in the world as the world's only superpower.
0: Plus, we're attacking other places, and we need to make sure that our stuff's elsewhere. No, I mean, all kidding aside, NATO should have been doing this. One of the great things that I've enjoyed Trump doing is pushing NATO. Hey, guys, it can't be all us to do everything. Everybody enjoys your health care there? That's great. You know what you're not enjoying? The giant receipt that we have for our protection of you. So it'll be interesting to see what comes of it. We're going to talk to Mike Lyons coming up a little bit about that, as well as Ukraine and obviously Iran and a bunch of other things. Reach out to us across all of our social media. Mike Lyons, our military analyst, he joins the program straight ahead. Chad Benson Show.
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0: 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Just a final thought on the whole Mitch McConnell situation. I had mentioned how the Republicans are very coordinated in their messaging, talking about how Mitch McConnell, apparently he's doing just fine. Here's what that sounds like.
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2: The most difficult part about a meeting is preparing for it, mm-hmm. because he is sharp, intensely probing, and detail-oriented and focused.
3: And I'm telling you, this guy's tough. He's smart. He's on his game.
4: He has vision. He has knowledge. He has a strategic thinker.
5: Is focused. He's detail-oriented.
0: Right.
5: He's always thinking about the big picture.
6: He is engaging. He is capable.
0: So that is the Republicans, and they are talking about how Mitch McConnell is improving. He's going to be just, oh, wait, no, that was the Democrats, as they were defending Joe Biden. Sadly, the Republicans sound exactly the same defending Mitch McConnell, who should have been out of the Senate at least a year ago. It is incredibly disappointing when the Republicans spend years criticizing the Democrats for covering up for Dementia Joe, Joe Biden, and then they go and they do the same thing for Mitch McConnell. I wish Mitch McConnell all the best. I hope he's alive. I believe that he is alive. I don't know if he is fit to serve. But I do hope that the Republicans understand, and I am a Republican, I'm a conservative, and I hope that they understand that when they're defending not really letting America or Kentuckians know how Mitch McConnell is doing, no tape, no video, nothing, well, then they sound just like the Democrats defending Dementia Joe. Come on, GOP, do better.
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0: 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Red Eye is the phone number, 866-907-3339. All right, coming up, the Trump administration is apparently going to crack down on illegal alien truck drivers. I know there's a lot of truckers that listen to Red Eye Radio. I love what the men and women do out on the highways and byways of America, delivering all of our goods. Thank you very much for what you do behind the wheel of those 18-wheelers. And so the president, and I've got some great audio from Tom Homan coming up, they are going after the illegal alien truck drivers and the states and the schools that give them those CDLs. It was just in earlier this week, right, in Pennsylvania, where a illegal alien truck driver just killed a state trooper on the side of the road. Horrible, horrible story. So I love, and again, I've got some great audio from Tom Homan coming up after the break. Also, this headline, Donald Trump's inner circle have now talked about the real UFO disclosure. Apparently, the president has a speech that he is ready to give. It is written and ready. And basically, they're talking about what he is going to explain to the American people. So we're going to talk about that coming up as well, straight ahead. People who listen to me in Nashville, Tennessee, know that I am a big-time In-N-Out fan. In-N-Out has now given a major update about its expansion. East Coast fans, I'm just going to give you the headline. You're going to be left out in the cold. If you love In-N-Out and you're in, like, New York, you might be SOL. Anyway, details straight ahead right here on Red Eye Radio.
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0: because either, number one, they just, you know, they had a principled disagreement with what we were doing, or they were more afraid of Iran than they were of Donald Trump and America. France, of course, limited some of the airspace that we were allowed to use. The UK didn't allow us to use some of their bases. Their hesitation was more nuanced. Germany wouldn't allow their bases to be used for direct strikes on Iran as well. So the bottom line is, we needed access to bases. We needed access to airspace, and these major NATO allies, they refused. So that's why Donald Trump, going in, things were incredibly tense. They were very tense. And in these comments, Donald Trump actually said that he would not have come if the meetings were held in any other country. But yeah, again, he was willing to come to Turkey.
1: We didn't need any help at all. And in a way, I was testing people. I was testing to see whether or not they'd be there, because I've long said that we help them, but I'm not sure that they'd be there for us. And Italy turned us down, and Germany turned us down, and France turned us down. And it's okay. But, you know, why are we spending hundreds of billions of dollars and they're not there for us? We've always been there for them.
0: Yep, so it's Donald Trump versus the world, America versus the world, it seems, when it comes to the war in Iran. Again, remember, the backdrop includes Donald Trump. You just heard him complaining about the spending, and there are different ways to count it. But the bottom line is, we spend far more than the rest of these countries combined to support NATO. Just sheer defensive spending, we spent in 2024, $968 billion. All the other NATO countries combined, it was like $450 billion. And so this is to protect Europe from Russia. So why exactly is it that we're spending so much and these other countries are simply not hitting their requirements is a huge question that Donald Trump is still trying to force these NATO countries to step up and do what they're contractually obligated to do. Got a lot more straight ahead on Red Eye Radio.
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0: that we...
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3: 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He's smart. He's on his game.
4: 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He has knowledge. He has a strategic thinker.
5: 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He's detail-oriented.
2: Right.
5: He's always thinking about the big picture.
6: He is engaging. He is capable.
2: So that is the Republicans, and they are talking about how Mitch McConnell is improving. He's going to be just, oh, wait, no, that was the Democrats as they were defending Joe Biden. Sadly, the Republicans sound exactly the same defending Mitch McConnell, who should have been out of the Senate at least a year ago. It is incredibly disappointing when the Republicans spend years criticizing the Democrats for covering up for Dementia Joe Biden, and then they go and they do the same thing for Mitch McConnell. I wish Mitch McConnell all the best. I hope he's alive. I believe that he is alive. I don't know if he is fit to serve. But I do hope that the Republicans understand, and I am a Republican, I'm a conservative, and I hope that they understand that when they're defending, not really letting America or Kentuckians know how Mitch McConnell is doing, no tape, no video, nothing, well, then they sound just like the Democrats defending Dementia Joe. Come on, GOP, do better.
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11: So, how are the kids?
12: Well, Emily made the honor roll.
11: Oh, good for her.
12: Yeah, we're really proud of her. Tyler, on the other hand, though.
11: What's going on?
12: He's been moody lately, just feeling down and not like himself.
11: Oh, we've been there. Nick was struggling last spring. He was so anxious and stressed.
12: Really? What helped?
11: Well, he joined the soccer team. And ever since, he's been a lot happier. He has more energy, he's less stressed, and he's

0: to be a game changer, because no matter where you will be on the planet, you'd be able to send a text message and send and receive calls and not use large amounts of data bandwidth. Now, that gives the ability for, you know, constant communication without the heavy load of all the things we're doing in terms of research. There's absolutely a market for that.
1: Wow. How about the popularity of these dumb phones in terms of a trend here? Are we seeing sales spike? Is that why we're using this phrase that they're making a comeback?
0: I think you're seeing an emerging market, and when anyone sees something emerge and that there is a market, there is a discussion around it. By no means has it gone, in my opinion, viral yet. But as you begin to look at submarkets, as an example, you know, we want to limit the screen time of, you know, anything with small children. But let's say, as an example, your small child is going on a field trip, or you want to be able to know where the whereabouts are. A smartphone is large. It would be need to be policed. But these are smaller phones, harking back to what we saw, you know, in the early to mid and late 90s.
1: Thanks, Ian. Ian Marlowe, founder and CEO of FiTech Consultants. 30 minutes now after the hour on This Morning, America's First News.
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7: ABC News, I'm Sherry Preston. After the latest Iranian attacks on ships in the Strait of Hormuz and the American retaliation, President Trump speaking at the NATO summit this morning, attacking Iran's leaders.
8: They're sick people. They're led by sick people. And they're vicious, violent people.
7: And declaring he believes the ceasefire is over. He says he'll let his negotiating team keep trying to talk. However,
8: as far as I'm concerned, it's just a waste of time dealing with them.
7: Oil prices surging this morning after the president said that. Brent crude jumping over 6%, trading now at nearly $79 a barrel. Amid more allegations of sexual assault against Maine Democratic Senate candidate Graham Platner, there are more calls for him to leave the race. He's going to drop out, and if he is, he needs to do so by Monday to allow state Democrats to pick a replacement on the ballot, if he does. Officials in New York say that building that started wavering yesterday, raising fears about a possible collapse, has been stabilized. This is ABC News.
9: Summer is here in the Rose City.
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4: ABC News, I'm Shiri Preston. At a NATO summit in Turkey, President Trump saying he thinks the memorandum of understanding with Iran and the ceasefire are over after the latest back and forth attacks. With that of NATO sitting right beside him, the president also criticized NATO allies.
5: I'm not happy with NATO because of the fact that they didn't want to help us with the number one state sponsor of terror, that's Iran. They were unwilling to help us.
4: The president taking particular aim at Spain, now saying he wants to cut off all trade with that country. The wobbly Manhattan high-rise that forced evacuations from nearby buildings when some columns began to buckle seems to have settled down.
6: Engineers and emergency crews are keeping a close eye on the 37-story high-rise building here on the east side that was in jeopardy of collapsing. Now, crews have been hard at work all night long. According to the Department of Buildings Commissioner, he says that the property has been stabilized.
4: That's ABC's Phil Tate on the east side of New York. This is ABC News.
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0: Now 15 till. Welcome back. You're with America in the Morning. I'm John Trout. An office tower at risk of collapsing prompted evacuations in Midtown Manhattan Tuesday. Correspondent Clayton Neville reports.
1: Officials say a beam buckled on the 21st floor of the 37-story office tower on the corner of East 42nd Street and 2nd Avenue. The office building's being converted into luxury apartments, and a construction crew noticed cracks inside the building.
2: Two structural columns have buckled, in addition to multiple cracks and sagging floors.
1: New York City Mayor Zohran Mamdani.
2: The building remains unstable. Since arriving on scene, we have witnessed additional movement in one of the compromised columns.
1: People in the building and in the surrounding area were evacuated. No injuries were reported. The mayor said the effort to stabilize the building would last into the night.
2: First responders and structural engineers are working closely with the project engineer to develop plans to shore up the impacted floor. If the floor is deemed to be secure, engineers will enter and begin shoring up the building.
1: Streets remained shut down and buildings evacuated. I'm Clayton Neville.
0: Prosecutors unveil new footage inside the Utah courtroom where they're laying out the case against Charlie Kirk's alleged assassin. Correspondent Hannah Schoenbaum reports.
3: Kirk's parents and widow are back in court, along with the president's son, Donald Trump Jr. Prosecutors are working to convince a judge that they have enough evidence against defendant Tyler Robinson to put him on trial for aggravated murder. We heard an investigator testify about Robinson's alleged movements around Utah Valley University on the day of the shooting. And prosecutors played previously unseen campus surveillance video that the investigator said shows Robinson climb over a railing onto a rooftop, crouch down, and run to a site overlooking where Kirk was speaking. Julie Eastman, a fan of Charlie Kirk, told me she lined up at 4 a.m. to snag one of just 14 seats available to the public.
4: Erica got teary-eyed a little bit and was, you know, putting her head down a lot of it. Charlie's mom got emotional.
3: Outside court in Provo, Utah, I'm Hannah Schoenbaum.
0: ICE releases plans for a new facility which could speed up deportations for families and kids. Correspondent Ben Thomas has details.
5: The Trump administration plans to open a 528-bed holding center for migrant families and unaccompanied children awaiting removal from the U.S. It's being built in Alexandria, Louisiana, next to an airfield that's become the nation's largest hub of deportation flights. Immigration and Customs Enforcement says the facility's not a detention center, but a staging facility. The location would remove logistical headaches caused by extracting children from foster homes and shelters and not having anywhere to put them during final preparations for flight. I'm Ben Thomas.
0: Correspondent Lisa Dwyer reports a judge is rejecting the Justice Department's attempt to get names of 2020 election workers.
6: A federal judge has ruled that the U.S. Department of Justice cannot have access to personal information for every person who worked during the 2020 election in Georgia's Fulton County. The Justice Department in April obtained a grand jury subpoena seeking the names and personal contact information of county employees and volunteer poll workers. The county argued the subpoena was overly broad and meant to target and harass President Donald Trump's opponents. In his ruling Tuesday, U.S. District Judge William Ray called the subpoena unreasonable. I'm Lisa Dwyer.
0: Tesla's driverless robo-taxis are now picking up riders in Miami, and industry watchers are already questioning the fleet's safety record. The new old tech guy, Chuck Palm, has that story.
7: If you hail a ride in Miami this week, the car that shows up may be completely empty. Tesla flipped the switch on the robo-taxi service there last Friday with no driver, no safety monitor, and nobody up front. What shows up is just a Model Y with your name on it. Miami is Tesla's first fully driverless market outside of Texas, and it's a first real weather test. Florida's summer downpours are tough on cameras, and Tesla's system sees the world through cameras alone. You might want to read the map before you cheer. The service area dodges the downtown, Miami Beach, and airport pickups. The fleet is small, and Bloomberg counts roughly 59 Tesla robotaxis in the whole country. On the other hand, Waymo, running in Miami since January, operates about 4,000 vehicles and logs more than 500,000 paid rides every week. Tesla's Austin numbers explain their hesitancy. 14 reported crashes in its first 7 months. That's about one every 57,000 miles, or roughly four times worse than Tesla's own benchmark for a human driver. Even Elon Musk says that the real robo-taxi money doesn't arrive before 2027. So, yes, the front seat is empty. Just read the fine print and maybe the forecast. Follow the new old tech guy on X at Chuck Palm.
0: 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Here's Robert Workman.
8: Tuesday wrapped up the round of 16 at the World Cup. Number one Argentina came back from down 2-0 late to upend upstart Egypt 3-2 in Atlanta. Lionel Messi, whose first half penalty was stopped, booted the cross that Christian Romero headed in at the 79-minute mark. Then Messi himself knocked in the tying goal, his eighth to lead this year's Golden Boot race, and record 21st World Cup goal all time. Enzo Fernandez then capped the comeback with the winner in stoppage time. Switzerland then got by Colombia on penalties in Vancouver, so after an off day today, the quarterfinals begin tomorrow with France and Morocco in Foxborough. Spain meets Belgium in L.A. on Friday. Then Saturday, it's Norway against England in Miami and Argentina taking on Switzerland in Kansas City. Baseball, Ryan O'Hearn hit three home runs and drove in 10 runs as the Pirates torpedoed the Braves 12-4. O'Hearn belted a grand slam in the first inning, a three-run shot in the third, and another three-run dinger in the sixth. Royals overpowered the Mets 16-12. The teams combined for 32 hits. Casey's Tyler Tolbert came into the game with hits in seven straight at-bats. And he did it five more times, tying the record of 12 hits in a row.
9: This is a truly honor. I would say it's a me thing. It's just one thing to celebrate together as a team, because most importantly, we got the wins.
8: That record was set in 1902 and had not been done again since 1952. Brewers swept a pair from the Cardinals 4-3 in the day game, 10-2 under the lights thanks to a seven-run seventh. Kyle Schwarber hit his league-leading 31st big fly. Zach Wheeler tied his career high with 14 Ks, and the Phillies defeated the Reds 4-1. Rays dropped the Yankees 6-4. Ian Seymour fanned a dozen. Twins topped the Guardians 3-1. Taj Bradley with 10 punchouts. Tarek Skubal struck out 9. Colt Keith went deep. And the Tigers tore up the A's 6-2. Red Sox ripped the White Sox for their fourth straight win to pull themselves out of the AL East cellar. Padres topped the Diamondbacks. All of the scoring in the first inning, including Jake Cronenworth's 3-run tater. Rangers hung up a tie-breaking 5-spot in the 8th to take down the Angels. Rockies got 3 in the 8th to edge the Dodgers, despite Shohei Ohtani hitting his 300th career home run. Wins for the Astros, Cubs, Blue Jays, and Marlins. And at the Wimbledon in the quarterfinals, 7-seed Coco Gauff dropped the first set but rallied to beat fellow American 4-seed Jessica Pegula 3-3. Men's quarters, number one and defending champ Jannik Sinner was a straight set winner, while number seven Novak Djokovic needed 5 sets, 5 hours, and 15 minutes to oust 3-seed Canadian Felix Auger-Aliassime. That's Wednesday Sports.
0: Thank you, sir. Now 8 before the hour. When we return on America in the Morning, lights, camera, algorithm. Meet Hollywood's next leading lady after these messages.
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0: It's 6 till. Welcome back. This is America in the Morning. The boarding school where Paris Hilton claims she was abused as a teen has had its license revoked. Correspondent Julie Walker has details.
15: As a teen, Paris Hilton went to a Utah boarding school where she says she was abused, including allegations that staff beat her, watched her shower, gave her unknown pills. Over the years, others made similar abuse claims. Now the state has taken the school's license away. In June, Hilton spoke out about it on the steps of the Provo courthouse.
16: Provo Canyon School tried to break me down. They told me I was worthless. They told me that no one loved me. They told me I would amount to nothing in life. But when they locked me in solitary confinement, all I could do to keep myself sane was dream of the life I would build when I got out. I dreamed of becoming strong enough, successful enough, and powerful enough to come back and be the hero that I needed when I was a little girl locked inside.
15: Hilton spent years trying to get the school shut down. The state cites multiple non-compliance issues against Provo Canyon School's Springville campus. The school has 15 days to request a hearing. I'm Julie Walker.
0: The company behind AI-generated actress Tilly Norwood says she is ready for the silver screen. With details, here's correspondent Kevin Carr.
17: Like some celebrities, Tilly Norwood got her start on the internet and in social media.
18: Hi, Tilly Norwood here. Can't wait to see you on The Clipper, the city of Amsterdam, next Tuesday in Cannes.
17: Now she is set to headline a feature film. The only difference is that Tilly Norwood doesn't exist in physical space. She's an AI creation of Particle 6, a company founded by Dutch comedian and writer Aline Vandervelden. The company appropriately debuted Tilly Norwood with an AI-generated video last year.
19: Tilly Norwood, 100% AI-generated.
20: Let's get to know each other, and thanks for watching.
17: Actors unions quickly denounced the AI actress, and in May, the Academy specifically banned AI actors from Oscar eligibility. Particle 6 describes its film, Misaligned, as, quote, a coming-of-age story infused with existential AI chaos, and it will use a hybrid of AI and traditional production techniques, including motion capture performances. Vandervelden spoke to ABC News about what she hoped the film will accomplish.
21: For us, it's less about, you know, making this a box office hit and more about preparing people for the transition that we're about to go through.
17: Most of Tilly Norwood's presence online is visual. Emotional acting and comedic timing have yet to be publicly demonstrated, though the company insists their girl is ready to go.
22: Can she cry on Graham Norton?
23: Of course she can, and it'll be clipped, subtitled, and monetized on TikTok by lunchtime.
17: Actual Graham Norton clip does not yet exist. I'm Kevin Carr.
0: That's our show for today, Wednesday, July 8th, 2026. America in the Morning is produced by Alexander Hinton. I'm John Trout. This is Westwood One.
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1: 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I'm John Eric Smith.
2: And I'm Heather Roberts. It is 5 o'clock. Here are some of our top stories this Wednesday morning.
1: Hillsborough City Council votes to punish one of its own members.
2: Messi magic strikes again in Atlanta during the FIFA World Cup. We've got those details in sports at 5:15.
1: Plus, a highly anticipated animated movie coming sooner than expected. We'll explain that in entertainment news at 5:27.
2: Those stories and more on the way starting in just about 90 seconds. But first, it's 5:01, and we have traffic and weather together on the ones. 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John Morales hanging out in the KXL Traffic Center. How is this morning commute shaping up?
3: So far, it's looking pretty good out there. We have a little road work in the way, southbound 5 at 179 in Ridgefield. It's reduced to just one lane, and traffic is sluggish getting through. Then it opens up across the interstate bridge and stays at the limit all the way into Portland. From the end of the backup there, you're looking at around 18 minutes from just before the 205 split all the way down to 405. No worries on 205. That looks good all the way across the Glen Jackson Bridge and through West Lynn, and coming from the west side, Cedar Hills, the Sunset Highway is wide open from 217 into 405. That's about a 5-minute ride. From the KXL Traffic Center, I'm John Morales.
1: Thanks, John. Let's take a look at our forecast. Like we told you yesterday, we're going to have clouds through the mid-morning hours, and then we'll gradually clear. We're going to hit a high of 82 degrees today. Mostly clear overnight, 53. And then tomorrow, it's going to be a mostly sunny day, 81 on Thursday. Friday, mostly sunny, 83. Saturday, partly sunny, highs near 80. And on Sunday, we'll have sunshine with a high near 82, mid-80s to start next week. Right now, it is cloudy, 59 degrees in downtown Portland.
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1: It's 5:02. The Hillsborough City Council votes unanimously to punish one of their own members for his behavior. KXL's Annette Newell reports it came after council member Christian Salgado asked them to reconsider.
4: Defended himself against disciplinary action for using a cell phone to record a person criticizing him at a June meeting.
5: The notice I received does not fully identify any council rule that expressly prohibits a councillor from recording with a cell phone.
4: He's also accused of disparagingly blowing a kiss at a community member during a discussion about data centers. All the other councillors voted to censure him.
6: Councillors Elcare?
7: Aye.
6: Case?
7: Aye.
6: Harris?
9: Aye.
4: He'll have to attend future city council meetings virtually, get training on bias, harassment, and conflict resolution, and his city council stipend will be cut in half. Annette Newell, FM News 101.
2: Marion County authorities are asking for help from anyone who was in the Russell Lake area over the last several days. A 68-year-old man did not return home from a camping trip in the Mount Jefferson Wilderness. He was reported missing yesterday. John Nelson is 6'1", about 200 pounds, and was last seen wearing a light blue jacket and jeans, carrying a light blue day pack. Anyone who might have noticed a person or campsite along the Pacific Crest Trail or at the Whitewater Trailhead is asked to contact Marion County Dispatch.
1: Habitat for Humanity is transforming the site of a former North Portland homeless encampment and Safe Rest Village into a neighborhood of permanent affordable housing. Mitch Elliott reports.
28: Crews started clearing trees this week at the former Peninsula Crossing Safe Rest Village. It'll become the True North community.
29: It'll be 50 homes, which is one of the biggest projects, really the biggest project we've ever done. We have one other 52-home project that we also launched recently.
28: Habitat for Humanity Portland Region President Steve Messinetti says it's part of the city's preference policy.
29: Specifically targeting families that have been displaced from the historically African-American communities with the opportunity to either stay or return to that community.
28: Mitch Elliott, FM News 101.
2: Two Portland police officers had to go to the hospital with non-life-threatening injuries after a confrontation with a trespassing suspect yesterday morning. They were called to the area near Northeast MLK Jr. and Mason Street, asked the suspect to leave the property, but he refused. As officers went to arrest him, he's seen on body cam footage becoming combative, fighting, and then allegedly injured the two officers.
30: Stop it,
6: Get off my taser. Listen to him. Stop fighting. Stop fighting. The force will be against you.
2: The 23-year-old suspect was eventually arrested. He faces multiple counts of assault as well as trespassing. We have more at KXL.com.
1: Health officials for Marion County in the state of Oregon are urging caution after a rabid bat was recently found in Marion County.
7: Officials say the bat was found near Marion in southwest Marion County and sent to OSU for testing.
8: The individual found a couple of dead bats in his property and decided to grab one and send it on to the university.
7: State veterinarian Dr. Emilio DeBest says this is the 11th bat to test positive for rabies in Oregon this year. Rabies is a serious viral disease that is spread by the bite or scratch of an infected animal. DeBest says protect yourself by making sure your pets are vaccinated, and if you find a bat, especially during the day,
8: do not handle them.
7: Call wildlife authorities. 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
2: 10 past 5 o'clock on this Wednesday, July 8th. You are listening to Portland's Morning News. I'm Heather Roberts alongside John Eric Smith. Here are some of the stories we're following today.
1: State leaders search for funding options for ODOT following that gas tax failure.
2: The quarterfinals of the FIFA World Cup close with both matches decided at the very end. We'll have a rundown in sports at 5:15.
1: And oil prices surge 5% as hopes of an end to the conflict with Iran fade. Business news coming up at 5:26.
2: But first, it is 5:11. And since we have traffic and weather together on the one, seems like a really good time for us to check in with John Morales and get a look at those roads. Good morning.
3: It's a pretty easy start. There's just some road work in Ridgefield. Southbound 5 from 179th Street to Northeast 154th Street. It's reduced to one lane. This has traffic backed up to Northeast 199th Street. Now, once you pass this, it opens right up and stays at the limit all the way into Portland. It makes for about an 18-minute ride if you're at the back of the line. No delays northbound. There's also some road work in Battleground where Northeast Risto Road is closed between 176th and 182nd. 182nd is also closed between Risto and 184th, and that's going to be out there for a little while. No delays westbound if you're on 84. That looks good from all the way before 205 into 5. It's about a 6-minute ride. From the KXL Traffic Center, I'm John Morales.
1: Forecast time. It's going to be a cloudy morning. It will clear up and we will hit a high of 82 degrees today. Mostly clear overnight, going to hit 53. 81 tomorrow, mostly sunny on Thursday. Friday, sunshine, 83 degrees. And then 80s solidly through your weekend. Plenty of sunshine as well. Starting next week, 86 on Monday, 88, almost 90 on Tuesday. Right now, 59, mostly cloudy here in downtown Portland.
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1: It's 5:12. Work continues to create an Oregon transportation bill for 2027. Members of the Rebuilding Our Transportation Vision Work Group will present recommendations to the legislature later this year. As KXL's Dane Vada reports, they heard from the lawmakers yesterday.
0: Republican State Senator Bruce Starr says ODOT needs to be reduced to its core mission.
14: It is roads and bridges, this core mission. It is making sure that we have a economic backbone that's necessary for an economy that can function.
0: Democratic Representative Susan McClain agrees, but sees a different core mission.
15: Now, that doesn't mean that it's only one mission, but it means that it's a fundamental piece that has to go first and has to be there.
0: Both agree on a pay-by-mile system to replace the gas tax. Dane Vada, FM News 101.
1: Senator Starr wants the pay-by-mile system operated by a company already using the tech so ODOT doesn't have to develop it.
2: In Oregon, young people who have experienced homelessness now can apply to help get help paying for college.
17: The Oregon Department of Human Services is offering a tuition and fee waiver program for eligible students. Jake Sunderland is with ODHS.
18: The waiver covers tuition and mandatory fees for any undergraduate degree program at an Oregon public university or community college.
17: And Sunderland also says it's available to people under 25 who experienced unaccompanied homelessness and then receive services through an ODHS Youth Experiencing Homelessness Program partner. 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
1: Hosting 6 World Cup matches in Seattle has given local law enforcement there a unique chance to perform security and crowd control with the world watching. KXL's Brett Recamp has more from one of the leaders on the ground.
19: King County Chief of Special Operations Jose Marenco tells Cairo TV they spent over 2 years getting ready for this series of events.
20: Everything went well. We were super lucky that nothing big happened. I think we were prepared, but I think that's kind of what happens when you overprepare.
19: Chief Marenco says the Unified Command Post, staffed by 100 people representing 55 agencies, gave them a rare opportunity to work in tandem on a large scale. He says illegal drone use was by far the biggest problem, but most were just fans trying a little too hard to score pictures. Marenco calls this the highlight of his 30-year career. Brett Recamp, FM News 101.
2: 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The defending champs stage a comeback for the ages at the FIFA World Cup. With those details at the KXL Sports Desk, here's Noah Friedman.
4: Heather, they were comparing it inside the home of the Atlanta Falcons, who blew out Super Bowl lead to Tom Brady's Patriots in 2016. Argentina were hanging on by a thread, conceding to Egypt multiple times, which included a controversial VAR review that was called back. In the 67th minute, however, the Egyptians thought they'd sealed one of the biggest upsets ever.
5: Hassan, ball play! This time, Zico! And surely that won't be taken away!
4: 2-0 at that point, but of course, the Argentina magic came back a little over 10 minutes later with the first goal, then the inevitable.
5: Deflection there on the way through, until they line something up here, Argentina!
4: Eighth goal of the tournament for the 39-year-old to lead the Golden Boot race. The Argentinian sealed it in stoppage time.
5: Lautaro Martinez. Sending it over. Enzo Fernandez. Can you believe this?
4: No, we can't. The match of the tournament so far produces the defending champs retaining their crown for now. Argentina 3, Egypt 2 in stunning fashion. The quarterfinals will feature them in Switzerland, who defeated Colombia on penalty kicks in Vancouver, BC.
5: And they just score! Ruben Vargas! And Switzerland heads to Kansas City to beat Messi in Argentina!
4: The last eight is now decided. No games for the first time since the tournament started back on June 11th, if you can believe it. A 6-team trade in the NBA has the league buzzing. Familiar names are on the move, with former NBA champion Chris Middleton reunited with the Washington Wizards after agreeing to a sign-and-trade with Dallas. D'Angelo Russell moves from D.C. to Memphis. John Collins goes from the Clippers to the Pistons. And Caris LeVert is now a member of the Milwaukee Bucks. That all happened in the same transaction. With sports at 15 and 45, Noah Friedman, FM News 101.
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2: ABC News. I'm Sherry Preston. The U.S. and Iran striking overnight, and now President Trump is casting doubt on the ceasefire. The president in Turkey for the NATO summit, and ABC's Rachel Scott's traveling with him.
6: This morning, President Trump declaring the deal he signed with Iran just 3 weeks ago is now dead, calling the negotiations a waste of time.
7: To me, I think it's over. I don't want to deal with them anymore. They're scum. You know what scum is? They're scum. They're sick people. They're led by sick people.
6: Overnight, Iran and the U.S. trading fire. Tehran launching attacks across the region, targeting U.S. military sites in Bahrain and Kuwait.
2: In New York City, a whole lot of people have been watching one building under construction. Its support beams began buckling yesterday, leading to fears it may collapse. ABC's Aaron Katursky's on the site.
8: This morning, the rush to stabilize a building under construction in Midtown Manhattan after support columns buckled, sparking fears of a catastrophic collapse.
21: We have columns partially down on 21 and 22, and we have floors sagging between 21 and 26.
8: The first call came just before 8 a.m. Tuesday for bricks falling from the building. Workmen noticed the buckled columns, multiple cracks, and the floors beginning to sag.
2: It's a former commercial building that was being converted into residential apartments, all of that being looked into. Two square box still evacuated. Maine Senate candidate Graham Plattner denying a new set of allegations against him and staying in the race despite calls to drop out. But ABC's Jay O'Brien says the clock is ticking.
22: 18 Democratic senators have called for him to drop out, and that includes his two biggest allies in the Senate, Elizabeth Warren, who campaigned alongside Graham Plattner in the spring, and Bernie Sanders, who is perhaps Plattner's biggest supporter.
2: Oil prices surging more than 6% amid renewed tensions with Iran. 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
2: 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Here's a recap of some of the top stories we're following this Wednesday on Portland's Morning News.
1: Habitat for Humanity breaks ground on one of its largest projects ever in Portland, replacing a former safe rest village.
2: Health officials issue alerts after a rabid bat was found in Marion County.
1: Plus, will your favorite TV shows get a nod? The Primetime Emmys announce nominees later today. 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
2: First, we have traffic and weather together on the ones, and it is 5:21. Good morning, John Morales. Happy Wednesday. How are those roads?
9: Pretty easy ride right now. There is some road work in Ridgefield. It's improving. Southbound 5 from 179th Street to Northeast 154th. They've now got it reduced to just two lanes. Traffic is sluggish in that stretch. If you're at the back of the line heading into Portland from Duluth, that's about a 17-minute ride. No worries northbound on 5 from Wilsonville up to the Markham Bridge, also about a 17-minute ride. Looking at the west side, the Sunset Highway is wide open from Cedar Hills into downtown, only about a 5-minute ride. 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From the KXL Traffic Center, I'm John Morales.
1: Thanks, John. Let's look at our forecast. Cloudy today. Well, at least through mid-morning, and then things are going to clear up, and we'll hit a high of 82. Mostly clear overnight, low in the 50s. Tomorrow, mostly sunny, and we're back in, we're solidly in the 80s, really for the next week or so, or at least 5 days. 81 tomorrow, 83 on Friday, 80 on your weekend, and upper 80s, nearly 90 on Monday and Tuesday. Right now, it is 58, mostly cloudy in Beaverton.
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14: The Mortgage Bankers Association reports that the average contract interest rate for 30-year mortgages increased to 6.58% from 6.57% last week. Applications to refinance a home loan dropped 4% for the week and were 8% higher than the same week 1 year ago. Oil prices are sharply higher by at least 5% after President Trump declares that the Iran ceasefire is over. West Texas Intermediate at roughly $74 a barrel, Brent at $78. Futures have plummeted this morning after President Trump's comments regarding the Iran peace deal. Dow futures down by more than 400 points. NASDAQ futures down by more than 200 points.
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17: You may be the last airbender.
18: Fans of Avatar, The Last Airbender will get to see more of Aang and the gang even sooner than they previously thought. The upcoming animated film, Avatar Aang, Last Airbender, has moved up its release date. It will now premiere to Paramount Plus July 25th. Wayne Cabot, ABC News.
1: Nominations for the 78th Emmy Awards announced at 8:30 this morning, our time. The HBO Max drama The Pit is expected to be among the nominees.
19: This is the easiest, not for the faint of heart.
20: What do you need to get some basic empathy back?
1: Actress Mariska Hargitay. Yes, thank you. Is the first woman to host the Emmys in 15 years. The ceremony, September 14th.
2: Stone's residency may not happen, as Mick Jagger previously suggested. However, the music icon assured fans the legendary rock band will indeed tour in 2027. Their new album, Foreign Tongues, drops Friday.
29: And I'm glad I didn't know.
1: Garth Brooks hits the road this summer. The country icon announced his Blame It All My Roots arena tour. It'll kick off August 21st in Indianapolis with more dates revealed later. Tickets go on sale July 17th with every seat priced at $154.
2: Okay. I've seen Mr. Brooks perform live.
1: I hear it's a great show.
2: Twice. I would go again.
1: Okay. You got $154?
2: Maybe. 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
30: 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And I'm sorry to say, dentures that snap onto implants are still plastic teeth and are

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1: 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I'm Heather Roberts.
2: And I'm John Eric Smith. It's 5:30 on a Wednesday.
1: Here are some of our top stories today. A Hillsborough city councilor tries to stop his fellow councilors from punishing him, but they vote him down anyway.
2: The Mariners can't hang on in Miami as the Marlins come back to win. We have play-by-play or blow-by-blow sports at 5:45.
1: And Dolly headed to Broadway. We've got those details in entertainment news at 5:57. I'm very excited about that.
2: In times like these, we need more Dolly Parton.
1: I fully agree.
2: Those stories and more coming up in 90 seconds. But first, it is 5:31. Traffic and weather together on the ones. Let's get it started with John Morales watching the roads.
3: And just about the only thing going on right now is this road work in Ridgefield on southbound 5 between 179th and Northeast 154th Street. It's reduced to two lanes, and this does have traffic backed up nearly to Highway 502. It's about an 18-minute ride southbound from Duluth into Portland. No worries northbound. About 15 minutes will take you from Tualatin and into downtown Portland. 84 also looks good in either direction, only about a 6-minute ride from 205 into the I-5 split. There is some road work way out in Warrendale. They've got a lane closed in either direction on 84 between McCord Creek and Warrendale. Along with that, the Warrendale off-ramp is closed. From the KXL Traffic Center, I'm John Morales.
1: Thank you, John. We've got a lot of clouds out there this morning. I know I said that was going to happen yesterday, but I still looked outside and was surprised. It's summer.
2: It's a little gloomy looking this morning.
1: Gloomy. It does not look like summer this morning. But those clouds should clear, and we are going to warm up into the low 80s by this afternoon. Lows tonight with right around 53 degrees. And then tomorrow, more sunshine, a high of 81. Mostly sunny on Friday with a high of 83. 80 on Saturday, 82 on Sunday. So it is really a nice next few days, except for just a few clouds hanging around. And, you know, we're not going to complain about that. 58 degrees right now in downtown Portland. In Salem, mostly clear. 55.
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1: It is 5:32. Hillsborough City Council decided to punish one of their own. As KXL's Annette Newell reports, it comes despite his pleas to reconsider.
4: Councillor Christian Salgado argued against allegations that he antagonized people at a June 16th discussion about data centers, including inappropriate gestures and using a cell phone to record a critic.
5: Attributes motives to me that I was antagonizing, taunting, or instigating members of the public. I disagree with those characterizations.
4: But the councilor said they'd already had enough discussion, and all of them voted to censure Salgado.
6: Resolution number 2927 is adopted.
4: This means the council's removed him from committees, required him to complete conflict resolution training, and cut his stipend 50%. Annette Newell, FM News 101.
2: An Oregon Navy commander is presumed lost at sea after a helicopter emergency landing in the Arabian Sea. The Navy has identified him as Commander Gabriel Edwards from Oakland, Oregon. Edwards has been missing since July 1st after the helicopter made an emergency landing during operations overseas. Three other crew members were rescued. Senator Ron Wyden on social media says Oregonians are honoring Edwards' service and thinking of his wife and two children. The incident remains under investigation.
1: Portland police are releasing more details of an ongoing sex abuse investigation and the effort to find more potential victims. Daniel Eggleston was indicted 2 weeks ago on more than a dozen counts of sex abuse, rape, and other charges. The 61-year-old was arrested July 1st and now faces two additional charges after more people came forward with information this week. Detectives note none of the victims so far are associated with the church where Eggleston volunteered with a child care program, and they say that church is cooperating with the investigation.
2: A now-closed Safe Rest Village in North Portland will become a 50-unit affordable housing community in one of the largest projects ever undertaken by Habitat for Humanity in Portland. As Mitch Elliott reports, the nonprofit closed on the property last week and started clearing the former Peninsula Crossing SRV yesterday.
7: Habitat Portland Region President Steve Messinetti says it'll be months before they start pouring foundation.

0: locations for the 2-, 3-, and 4 bedroom townhomes.
1: We're real excited about the project, the neighborhood. It's obviously where a lot of folks would love to be living, but it's gotten really expensive.
0: While some neighbors are sad to see large trees come down, they also appear happy the property is getting new life. Messinetti says the project is part of the city's North Portland preference policy.
1: So folks will apply through the city initially, and they get points based on their history of living in this community.
0: Mitch Elliott, FM News 101.
2: As expected, Oregon's Public Utility Commission approved Portland General Electric's updated rates under the state's Power Act. As of today, data center and other large power users will pay 29% more, while residential customers' rates decrease an average of 1.3%. That's just under $2 a month. Commercial customers will see a 2.1% drop. PGE says the decision impacts around 963,000 customers.
3: A warning going out to people living in Marion County to make sure pets are vaccinated and to stay away from bats after one tests positive for rabies. KXL's Gail Cunningham reports.
4: A property owner in southwest Marion County recently found a dead bat and sent it to OSU for testing.
5: This is now the 11th bat positive for rabies in Oregon so far in 2026.
4: State veterinarian Dr. Emilio DeBest says rabies is spread to humans and pets through the bite or scratch of an infected animal. He advises you not to handle bats, especially during the day.
5: Any bats during the day is considered to be potentially a rabid bat.
4: If you find one, contact wildlife authorities, and if you or an animal is bitten, get medical help immediately. 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
15: 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She said she'd marry me if I took her on a world cruise. 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
3: It is 5:40, and you are listening to Portland's Morning News on this Wednesday, July 8th. I'm Heather Roberts, alongside John Eric Smith. Here are some of the stories we're working on this morning.
4: Oregon students who have experienced homelessness may qualify for help paying college costs.
3: History and Major League Baseball on both sides of the spectrum. We've got that in sports at 5:45.
4: And mortgage demand drops. We'll have more money headlines and business news coming up in 5:56.
3: All that on the way starting in just about 90 seconds. But first, it is 5:41. And since we have traffic and weather together on the ones, we're going to bring in John Morales for another look at those roads. How's it going?
5: It's a nice, quiet ride right now. Nothing too surprising. There is that road work on southbound 5 between 179th Street and Northeast 154th Street. It's reduced to just two lanes. This has traffic backed up nearly to Highway 502. Beyond this, it's a smooth ride through Vancouver and into Portland from the back of the line, about an 18-minute ride into Portland. No worries on the west side. It's about a 10-minute ride north or south on 217 between Tigard and Beaverton. That trend continues on the Sunset Highway all the way into 405 without delay. 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From the KXL Traffic Center, I'm John Morales.
4: Forecast. Those clouds you see out your window right now are going to clear. They're going to stick with us through the 9 o'clock hour, maybe 10 o'clock. Then they're going to clear, giving us a mostly sunny day, high near 82. Tomorrow, mostly sunny, 81, 83 Friday. It's 80s on parade. Saturday, partly sunny, 80 degrees, 82 on Sunday. And upper 80s, we're talking 86, 88 to start next week. Right now, it is partly cloudy and 55 degrees in Salem.
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4: 5:42. Oregon voters defeated the gas tax in May. Now the Rebuilding Our Transportation Vision Work Group is working on recommendations for the next ODOT funding effort. KXL's Dane Vodder reports.
6: Republican State Senator Bruce Starr says a pay-by-mile system should replace the gas tax.
7: A road user charge. I think that's a big part of this overall conversation.
6: Democratic Representative Susan McClain agrees.
8: You've got people on both sides of the aisle that believe that vehicle miles traveled is a future tool that has to be started.
6: But they disagree on the core mission of ODOT. Both parties will need to develop a bipartisan transportation package for it to pass the 2027 legislature and not be challenged again at the ballot box. Dane Vodder, FM News 101.
3: Going to college isn't cheap, but Oregon is offering help to students who have experienced homelessness. KXL's Tim Lance reports.
9: Financial aid is available through an Oregon Department of Human Services program. Jake Sunderland with ODHS says it's called the Youth Experiencing Homelessness Tuition and Fee Waiver Program. So who's eligible?
10: Young people who are between the ages of 14 and 24 and receive services when they were 16 or older.
9: Sunderland also says it's for those going to Oregon public universities or community colleges.
10: You need to be enrolled in at least one course credit toward your undergraduate degree.
9: And he adds that the waiver mostly covers tuition and fees left after other financial aid is applied. Tim Lance, FM News 101.
4: Northwest is still buzzing from that historic World Cup matches. And even though the U.S. got hammered by Belgium in round 16, we don't need to talk about that. KXL's Brett Recamp reports local law enforcement feels like they won.
11: With over 100 people from 55 agencies staffing the Unified Command Center on game days, it was a highly successful demonstration of cooperation and communication. King County Chief of Special Operations Jose Marenko tells Cairo TV, they are sure to carry over some of the things they learned during the 2.5 years worth of planning and 6 World Cup matches. matches.
12: Let's bring on the next one. I don't think we'll see a World Cup level kind of event, but bring on the Seahawks.
11: Chief Marenko says the lack of security or medical emergencies pleasantly surprised even someone like him, a veteran with over 3 decades of service. Brett Recamp, FM News 101.
3: 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Well, it was not a great way to start the road trip for the Mariners in Florida. From the KXL Sports Desk, with all those low lights, here's Noah Friedman.
13: Heather, the 6-plus-hour getaway flight was anything but for Seattle. The M's came back with 3 runs in the 8th inning, only have that taken away less than 12 outs later.
14: Swing and a fly ball!
13: Miami comes back to win it 6-5. Seattle's lead over Texas in the AL West is down to half a game. Game 2 of the Marlins series is at 3:40, and you can listen in on our sister station, 7:50 The Game. Staying on the diamond, history was made in Pittsburgh.
15: Oh, my. Oh, my.
16: This is deep. You've never seen it. 10 RBIs by a Pirate. Ryan O'Hare, the first Pirate with a 10 RBI game. 10!
13: How many RBIs was it? Anyway, Ryan O'Hearn, get him a home run derby spot in Philadelphia for the All-Star game. It's better than what the Yankees did in action against the Rays. For the second straight game, New York struck out as a team 17 times. It's an MLB record set by one of the game's historic franchises. And just take a listen to the Spanish call of Lionel Messi's game-tying goal in yesterday's World Cup match against Egypt in the FIFA World Cup round of 16.
17: ¡Calla el área! ¡No pudo Julián Messi!

0: somehow Andres Cantor still was able to call about 20 more minutes of that match, and just Argentina completing a 13-minute comeback to stun Egypt and move to the quarterfinals, where they face Switzerland. Quarterfinals of the FIFA World Cup begin tomorrow with France, Morocco, and Spain, Belgium. Portland Fire back at it tomorrow, hosting the defending champion Aces. With sports at 15 and 45, Noah Friedman, FM News 101.
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2: From ABC News, I'm Shiri Preston. The U.S. and Iran striking overnight, and now President Trump is casting doubt on the ceasefire. The president in Turkey for the NATO summit, ABC's Rachel Scott's traveling with him.
3: This morning, President Trump declaring the deal he signed with Iran just 3 weeks ago is now dead, calling the negotiations a waste of time.
4: To me, I think it's over. I don't want to deal with them anymore. They're scum. You know what scum is? They're scum. They're sick people. They're led by sick people.
3: Overnight, Iran and the U.S. trading fire. Tehran launching attacks across the region, targeting U.S. military sites in Bahrain and Kuwait.
2: In New York City, a whole lot of people have been watching one building under construction. Its support beams began buckling yesterday, leading to fears it may collapse. ABC's Aaron Katursky is on the site.
5: This morning, the rush to stabilize a building under construction in Midtown Manhattan after support columns buckled, sparking fears of a catastrophic collapse.
6: We have columns partially down on 21 and 22, and we have floors sagging between 21 and 26.
5: The first call came just before 8 a.m. Tuesday for bricks falling from the building. Workmen noticed the buckled columns, multiple cracks, and the floors beginning to sag.
2: It's a former commercial building that was being converted into residential apartments, all of that being looked into. Two square blocks still evacuated. Maine Senate candidate Graham Plattner denying a new set of allegations against him and staying in the race despite calls to drop out. But ABC's Jay O'Brien says the clock is ticking.
7: 18 Democratic senators have called for him to drop out, and that includes his two biggest allies in the Senate, Elizabeth Warren, who campaigned alongside Graham Plattner in the spring, and Bernie Sanders, who is perhaps Plattner's biggest supporter.
2: Oil prices surging more than 6% amid renewed tensions with Iran. 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
13: It is 10 till 6 o'clock on this Wednesday. Here's a recap of some of the top stories we're following on Portland's Morning News.
14: Hillsborough City Council votes to punish one of its own members.
13: A bat tests positive for rabies in southern Marion County.
14: And the Rocket Man is adding dates to his latest tour. That's coming up in Entertainment News at 5:57.
13: But first, we have traffic and weather together on the ones. Conveniently, it's 5:51. John Morales, how about a look at those roads this morning?
15: We're starting to see a touch of stop-and-go traffic on northbound 99E from just after Powell to about Hawthorne, but that's really the only just odd slow patch we have. We do have road work slowing you down on southbound 5 from 179th Street down to northeast 154th Street. That's reduced to two lanes, so traffic is stop-and-go backed up just beyond Highway 502. That's making for about a 20-minute ride now from Duluth into Portland. No worries, northbound. Northbound 5 looks good from Tualatin up to the Markham Bridge. That's only about a 15-minute ride. 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From the KXL Traffic Center, I'm John Morales.
14: Cloudy morning. Those clouds are going to stick around through about 10 o'clock, and then they're going to clear out. Give us a high of 82 today. Mostly clear with an overnight low of 53. And then tomorrow, mostly sunny, 81 on Thursday. And the 80s, they keep coming and they don't stop coming. Friday, mostly sunny, partly sunny with a high near 80 on Saturday, 82 on Sunday.
13: You're right? Not complaining about the 80s, right? Because, I mean, it could be 90s or 100, and no thank you.
14: You know what? Low 80s, perfect sunny day as far as I'm concerned. Right now, it is 58, partly cloudy in Beaverton.
13: And sometimes it's rain today, sunshine tomorrow. 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
23: Getty Images has notified Shuttershock that it's scrapping plans to combine the companies in a $3.7 billion deal because it did not want to comply with a key condition laid out by Britain's antitrust regulator. Britain's CMA had approved the deal following an investigation, but only on the the condition that Shutterstock's editorial business be sold to an approved buyer. Netflix, Disney, and Alphabet's YouTube are all interested in challenging Fox for the U.S. broadcast rights to the 2030 and 2034 World Cup. FIFA has alerted media companies during preliminary talks that English and Spanish language U.S. rights are likely to be sold together. Futures are moderately lower after President Trump says the Iran ceasefire has ended.
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13: It is 5:57. The biggest night in television is almost here.
1: But first, we have to find out which shows and actors are nominated for the Emmys. Liza Colon Zayas and Jeff Hiller are set to announce the nominations for the 78th Emmy Awards today. This year's Emmy Awards, hosted by Mariska Hargitay. It'll take place September 14th. Wayne Cabot, ABC News.
3: You come again.
14: Dolly Parton is making a musical about her life. Dolly, a true original musical, will open December 7th on Broadway. The show will feature the singer's most beloved hits and some new songs she wrote just for the musical.
13: Take my money now.
14: Go for it.
13: I gotta head to Broadway. Added shows in Mexico City in October to his 2026 performance schedule. Now, the dates come 3 years after the singer wrapped up his worldwide farewell tour. Elton says he was disappointed the pandemic kept him from touring Latin America during that farewell tour.
14: Alabama Shakes drop a new album August 28th called I Must Be Dreaming. It marks the band's third full effort and their first in over 10 years. The album includes the previously released songs American Dream, Another Life, and another single, I Feel Hope Coming, is out Friday.
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13: 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I'm Heather Roberts.
14: And I'm John Eric Smith. It's 6 o'clock on a Wednesday morning.
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14: Messy magic strikes again in Atlanta during the FIFA World Cup. We have that in sports at 6:15.
13: Plus, a highly anticipated animated movie is coming out sooner than expected. We'll tell you about that in entertainment news at 6:27.
14: Those stories and more in 90 seconds. But first, it is 6:01. 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All right, John Morales, you've been watching the roads. What's going on out there?
15: We've got a snag in Sherwood. It's northbound 99W at Roy Rogers Road. There's a crash blocking the three right lanes, so only the far left lane is open. So far, we're not really seeing a backup in the area just yet. Traffic looks good getting by all the way through Tigard. No worries north or south on 217 between Tigard and Beaverton. That's still only about a 10-minute ride. There is roadwork in Ridgefield, southbound 5 between 179th Street and Northeast 154th Street. The two right lanes are closed. This has traffic backed up just beyond Highway 502. It's about a 20-minute ride from the back of the line into Portland. From the KXL Traffic Center, I'm John Morales.
13: Thank you, John. We've got a few clouds out there, and by a few, I mean a lot, at least in downtown Portland. Quite overcast to start our day, but those clouds should clear out a little later on. We're going to warm up to about 82 by this afternoon. Lows tonight back into the low 50s, and then tomorrow 81, Friday 83, 80 on Saturday, 82 on Sunday. You get the picture. It's just going to be nice and sunny. And for July, quite pleasant and mild, really. 59 degrees right now in downtown Portland. In Salem, you're sitting at 55.
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13: It is 6:02. The Hillsborough City Council votes unanimously to punish one of their own for his behavior. KXL's Annette Newell reports it came after council member Christian Delgado asked them to reconsider.
2: Delgado defended himself against disciplinary action for using a cell phone to record a person criticizing him at a June meeting.
5: The notice I received does not fully identify any council rule that expressly prohibits a counselor from recording with a cell phone.
2: He's also accused of disparagingly blowing a kiss at a community member during a discussion about data centers. All the other counselors voted to censure him.
6: Counselors Elcare?
7: Aye.
6: Case?
7: Aye.
6: Harris?
7: Aye.
2: He'll have to attend future city council meetings virtually, get training on bias, harassment, and conflict resolution, and his city council stipend will be cut in half. Annette Newell, FM News 101.
14: Habitat for Humanity is transforming the site of a former North Portland homeless encampment and safe rest village into a neighborhood of permanent affordable housing. Mitch Elliott reports.
8: Crews started clearing trees this week at the former Peninsula Crossing Safe Rest Village. It'll become the True North community.
25: It'll be 50 homes, which is one of the biggest projects, really the biggest project we've ever done. We have one other 52-home project that we also launched recently.
8: Habitat for Humanity Portland Region President Steve Messinetti says it's part of the city's preference policy.
25: Specifically targeting families that have been displaced from the historically African-American communities with the opportunity to either stay or return to that community.
8: Mitch Elliott, FM News 101.
13: Lincoln City Police say a grass fire threatening homes on Saturday was sparked by a group of men launching fireworks from the deck of a house. It burned about an acre and came within 30 feet of three homes. The men initially denied using the fireworks until police showed them video taken by a neighbor. The men were cited on misdemeanor reckless burning charges and are scheduled to appear in court July 20th.
14: A family is suing the Gresham-Barlow School District for just over $500,000, alleging that a substitute teacher physically and emotionally abused their child for 4 months from December 2024 through March of 25. The family claims that the North Gresham Elementary School teacher, Natasha Green, squeezed his head until it hurt, pulled his chair out from under him, and told him in front of others that he needs to be a nicer kid. Green tells Oregon Live that she denies the allegations. She was later dismissed by the district and is not named in the lawsuit.
13: Health officials for Marion County and the state of Oregon urge caution.

0: After a rabid bat was found recently in Marion County. KXL's Gail Cunningham reports.
1: Officials say the bat was found near Marion in southwest Marion County and sent to OSU for testing.
2: The individual found a couple of dead bats in his property and decided to grab one and send it on to the university.
1: State veterinarian Dr. Emilio DeBest says this is the 11th bat to test positive for rabies in Oregon this year. Rabies is a serious viral disease that is spread by the bite or scratch of an infected animal. DeBest says protect yourself by making sure your pets are vaccinated, and if you find a bat, especially during the day,
2: do not handle them.
1: Call wildlife authorities. 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
0: Now, no one reportedly has been infected by the bat. If you or a pet comes in contact with a bat, you should seek immediate medical attention.
3: Washington School Superintendent Chris Rakedahl is adding the State Board of Education to add a post-secondary launch course for seniors. It would be a year-long course and combine the current civics requirement with building a resume, registering or pre-registering to vote, applying for a job, college, or the military, and how to apply for financial aid.
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6: It is 10 past 6 o'clock, and you are listening to Portland's Morning News here on FM News 101 KXL. I'm Heather Roberts alongside John Eric Smith. Here are some of the stories we're following this morning.
7: There's a new program that's opening doors to higher education for young Oregonians familiar with homelessness.
6: The quarterfinals of the FIFA World Cup closed with both matches decided at the very end. We've got a recap in sports at 6:15.
7: And Apple is committing the largest investment to a chip maker ever. We have the latest numbers and business news at 6:26.
6: I like chips.
7: I don't, unfortunately, the computer kind to cut your mouth. But sometimes so do potato chips.
6: Yeah, there you go. We've got traffic and weather together on the ones, and it is 6:11. John Morales taking a look at those roads for us. How's it going out there?
8: It's a little crunchy in spots. We do have a crash in Sherwood, northbound 99W at Roy Rogers. Emergency crews are blocking the three right lanes. Traffic is cautious getting by, but there's not really much of a backup. There is a backup in Ridgefield where road work has southbound 5 reduced to 2 lanes between 179th Street and Northeast 154th Street. That's got traffic backed up to Highway 502. It's around a 20-minute drive southbound from Duluth into Portland. No worries northbound from Wilsonville all the way up to the Markham Bridge. That's about a 17-minute ride. From the KXL Traffic Center, I'm John Morales.
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7: All right, let's check the forecast now. Cloudy through mid-morning, 9, 10 o'clock-ish. We'll start seeing some gradual clearing. We're going to get to the low 80s, 82 today. Tomorrow, mostly sunny, 81, 83 on Friday, 80 on Saturday, and Sunday will be sunny with a high near 82, and 86 and 88 to start your work week next week. Right now, we've mentioned them all morning long. We got a lot of clouds out there. It's 59 degrees in Portland.
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7: It's 6:12. Work continues to create an Oregon transportation bill for 2027. Members of the Rebuilding Our Transportation Vision Group will present recommendations to the legislature later this week. As KXL's Dane Vauder reports, they heard from lawmakers yesterday.
9: Republican State Senator Bruce Starr says ODOT needs to be reduced to its core mission.
10: It is roads and bridges, this core mission. It is making sure that we have a economic backbone that's necessary for an economy that can function.
9: Democratic Representative Susan McClain agrees, but sees a different core mission.
11: Now, that doesn't mean that it's only one mission, but it means that it's a fundamental piece that has to go first and has to be there.
9: Both agree on a pay-by-mile system to replace the gas tax. Dane Vauder, FM News 101.
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13: The waiver covers tuition and mandatory fees for any undergraduate degree program at an Oregon public university or community college.
12: And Sunderland also says it's available to people under 25 who experienced unaccompanied homelessness and then received services through an ODHS Youth Experiencing Homelessness Program partner. 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
6: Portland's Japanese Garden will hold their annual Star Festival celebration this weekend. It celebrates two lovers separated by the Milky Way, only reunited once a year. The event has musical performances and visitors can write wishes on paper and hang them on bamboo branches around the garden. That celebration is Sunday from 10 until 2:30.
7: Hosting six World Cup matches in Seattle has given law enforcement there a unique chance to perform security and crowd control while the world watches. KXL's Brett Recamp has more on one of the leaders on the ground.
14: King County Chief of Special Operations Jose Marinko tells Cairo TV they spent over 2 years getting ready for this series of events.
15: Everything went well. We were super lucky that nothing big happened. I think we were prepared, but I think that's kind of what happens when you overprepare.
14: Chief Marinko says the Unified Command Post, staffed by 100 people representing 55 agencies, gave them a rare opportunity to work in tandem on a large scale. He says illegal drone use was by far the biggest problem, but most were just fans trying a little too hard to score pictures. Marenko calls this the highlight of his 30-year career. Brett Recamp, FM News 101.
6: 6:15 now, time for the KXL Sports Update. 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The defending champs stage a comeback for the ages at the FIFA World Cup. We get more on that from the KXL Sports Desk with Noah Friedman.
16: Heather, they were comparing it inside the home of the Atlanta Falcons, who blew that 28-3 Super Bowl lead to Tom Brady's Patriots a decade ago. Argentina were hanging on by a thread, conceding to Egypt multiple times. In the 67th minute, the Egyptians thought they had sealed one of the game's biggest upsets ever.
17: Hassan, ball play! This time, Zico! And surely that won't be taken away!
16: 2-0 at that point, but of course the Argentina magic came back a little over 10 minutes later with the first goal, then the inevitable.
17: Deflection there on the way through, and can they line something up here, Argentina?
16: Eighth goal of the tournament for the 39-year-old to lead the Golden Boot race. The Argentinian sealed it in stoppage time.
17: Lautaro Martinez. Sending it over.
16: Nope. The match of the tournament so far produced the defending champs retaining their crown for now, Argentina 3, Egypt 2 in stunning fashion. The quarterfinals will feature them against Switzerland, who defeated Colombia on penalty kicks in Vancouver, BC.
17: And he does score! Ruben Vargas! And Switzerland heads to Kansas City to beat Messi and Argentina!
16: The last eight now decided, no games for the first time since the tournament started back on June 11th. A six-team trade, and the NBA has the league buzzing. Familiar names on the move include former NBA champion Chris Middleton reunited with the Washington Wizards after agreeing to a sign-and-trade with Dallas. With sports at 15 and 45, Noah Friedman, FM News 101.
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6: From ABC News, I'm Sherry Preston. President Trump says, in his opinion, the memorandum of understanding between the United States and Iran is over, and that means so is the ceasefire. The two sides striking each other as NATO leaders meet in Turkey. ABC's Rachel Scott is there.
18: A U.S. official telling ABC News those strikes were meant to send a powerful message to Iran after they targeted three commercial ships in the Strait of Hormuz.
19: We hit them very hard last night, very hard. I would say 20 to 1, 20 times tougher.
18: The president meeting with his advisors on the sidelines of NATO, giving the go to target Iranian air defense and coastal surveillance systems, missile and drone launch sites, and port facilities.
6: The president also criticizing NATO for not helping in the war. A New York City high-rise still being closely watched this morning amid fears it could still collapse, even though it's been stabilized. ABC's Phil Tate is nearby the building under construction with more on how it began.
20: Workers on the 21st floor had started to notice that those columns were starting to buckle and those steel beam boxes were beginning to bend. Crews have been shoring up the building, adding additional support to the columns. But yesterday morning, emergency crews, they rushed to the scene, trying to avoid a possible collapse as the building shifted.
6: A smaller area around the building remains evacuated. Nurses are off the job at a big hospital in Boston.
0: 4,000 nurses at Brigham and Women's Hospital in Boston walking off the job this morning. They're demanding bigger raises and more affordable health insurance. In a statement, the hospital says it's fully prepared to continue providing high-quality patient care throughout a work stoppage, adding its nurses are among the highest compensated in the market.
6: ABC's Dave Packer. Democratic Senate candidate Graham Platner has until Monday to pull his name from the ballot, as many have been urging him to do in the midst of sexual misconduct allegations. After Monday, his name remains on the ballot. Maine has been central to the Democrats' hopes of taking back the Senate in the midterms. This is ABC News.
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6: It is 6:20 here on Portland's Morning News. It's Wednesday. Here are some of the local stories we're following this morning.
7: Hillsborough City Councilor tries to stop his fellow councilors from punishing him, but they vote him down anyway.
6: Health officials alerting residents after a rabid bat was found in Marion County.
7: And will your favorite TV shows get the nod? The primetime Emmys will be announced later this morning. Entertainment news coming up at 6:27.
6: Just the nominees, not the actual Emmys.
7: Yes. Did I skip that word?
6: You skipped that word.
7: Oh, it's the most important word. The nominees list is out later this morning.
6: In about
7: we
6: 2 hours.
7: We have a preview.
6: We're not on it.
7: In 10 minutes.
6: No. It is 6:21. We're going to move on to traffic and weather. We've got that together on the ones. John Morales, please save us. How are the roads looking?
8: The roads are looking all right, but we've got this late running road work slowing you down in Ridgefield, southbound 5 between 179th and Northeast 154th Street. That was reduced to two lanes. Looks like they're picking that up right now, but traffic is stopped, backed up nearly to Pioneer Street. It's about a 25-minute ride from the back of the line into Portland. We also have a crash northbound 99W at Roy Rogers, blocking the three right lanes. Traffic is sluggish getting by in either direction. This report is sponsored by Unbound.org. 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From the KXL Traffic Center, I'm Don Morales.
7: Thank you, John. Forecast time. Those clouds are going to burn off today, gradually clearing starting in about the 9 o'clock hour. We're going to reach a high of 82 today, partly cloudy, mostly clear overnight, a low of 53, and then mostly sunny tomorrow, 81, really just 80s through the next 6 days or so. Friday, mostly sunny, 83, 80 on Saturday, 82 on Sunday, upper 80s, 86 and 88 Monday and Tuesday. Right now, partly cloudy, 60 degrees in Portland.
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8: The Oregon Attorney General will ask a court to pause Paramount's $110 billion bid to acquire Warner Brothers for 60 days, saying the company withheld records on its lobbying efforts. Attorney General Dan Rayfield said he will ask a court to order the company to hand over records and delay the deal so the state can review them. Jeff Bezos' Blue Origin is raising $10 billion in its first outside funding round that will value the rocket company at $130 billion. CNBC reports that the funding round comes hot on the heels of a blockbuster IPO by Elon Musk's SpaceX last month. Blue Origin competes in many of the same markets as SpaceX, including heavy lift rockets and lunar landers. Futures have dropped this morning after President Trump declares the Iran ceasefire is over.
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10: It is 6:27. 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
11: You may be the last airbender.
12: Fans of Avatar, The Last Airbender will get to see more of Aang and the gang even sooner than they previously thought. The upcoming animated film, Avatar Aang, Last Airbender, has moved up its release date. It will now premiere to Paramount Plus July 25th. Wayne Cabot, ABC News.
7: Nominations for the 78th Emmy Awards are announced at 8:30 this morning, our time. The HBO Max drama The Pit is expected to be among the nominees.
13: This is the easiest, not for the faint of heart.
14: What do you need to get some basic empathy back?
7: Actress Mariska Hargitay is the first woman to host the Emmys in 15 years. That ceremony, September 14th.
10: Stone's residency may not happen, as Mick Jagger previously suggested. However, the music icon assured fans the legendary rock band will indeed tour in 2027. Their new album, Foreign Tongues, drops Friday.
7: Garth Brooks hits the road this summer. The country icon announced his Blame It All on My Roots, the arena tour. It'll kick off August 21st in Indianapolis. More dates revealed later. Tickets go on sale July 17th. Each ticket costing $154.
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15: Boating under the influence of intoxicants. 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We do one thing, and we do it very well. We represent good people facing DUI and BUI charges. While we're all aware that driving under the influence is a crime, not as many of us realize that boating under the influence is also a crime that carries serious consequences. With summer here, Reynolds Defense Firm is seeing an increase in the number of good people arrested for having too much to drink and then operating a boat or a jet ski. 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To be arrested for boating under the influence, ironically referred to as a buoy, police use the same standard of impairment as an officer does to make a DUI arrest. 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
1: The Mariners can't hang on in Miami as the Marlins come back to win. That's in sports at 6:45.
0: And on Wall Street, the opening bell just rang. We'll have our first look at the numbers in business news at 6:56.
1: We got those stories and more in about 90 seconds. But first, it is 6:31. Traffic and weather are together on the ones. How are the roads this morning, John Morales?
2: It's relatively quiet out there, but there is a crash in Sherwood, northbound 99W at Roy Rogers Road. They're still blocking the three right lanes, but we're not really seeing much of a backup in the area. We are seeing some stop-and-go traffic on northbound 99E from just after Powell up to about Hawthorne. There's sluggish traffic forming on eastbound Sunset Highway from just after the zoo into the Vista Ridge Tunnel. It's still only about a six-minute ride from Cedar Hills into downtown. Southbound 5 is reduced to two lanes still with late running road work between 179th Street and Northeast 54th Street, and that has traffic stop and go from Highway 502. From the KXL Traffic Center, I'm John Morales.
0: Thank you, John. Lots of clouds out there to get us started in Portland, but overall we're in for not too bad of a day ahead. Highs around 82 with some sunshine once these clouds clear out. Mostly clear skies tonight with lows around 53, and then tomorrow again mostly sunny, a high of 81. Very similar for Friday, Saturday, Sunday, Monday, well, like really into infinity.
1: Sounds like summertime.
0: It is summer in Portland, and it's really quite pleasant. I will take 80s. 60 degrees right now in downtown Portland. Salem, mostly sunny this morning, 56 degrees.
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0: It is 6:32. Hillsborough City Council decided to punish one of their own. As KXL's Annette Newell reports, it comes despite his pleas to reconsider.
3: Councillor Christian Salgado argued against allegations that he antagonized people at a June 16th discussion about data centers, including inappropriate gestures and using a cell phone to record a critic.
4: Attributes motives to me that I was antagonizing, taunting, or instigating members of the public. I disagree with those characterizations.
3: But the councilor said they'd already had enough discussion, and all of them voted to censure Salgado.
5: Resolution number 2927 is adopted.
3: This means the council's removed him from committees, required him to complete conflict resolution training, and cut his stipend 50%. Annette Newell, FM News 101.
1: A now-closed Safe Rest Village in North Portland will become a 50-unit affordable housing community in one of the largest projects ever undertaken by Habitat for Humanity in Portland. As Mitch Elliott reports, the nonprofit closed on the property last week, started clearing the former Peninsula Crossing SRV yesterday.
6: That Portland Region President Steve Messinetti says it'll be months before they start pouring foundations for the 2, 3, and 4-bedroom townhomes.
7: We're real excited about the project, the neighborhood. It's obviously where a lot of folks would love to be living, but it's gotten really expensive.
6: While some neighbors are sad to see large trees come down, they also appear happy the property is getting new life. Messinetti says the project is part of the city's North Portland preference policy.
7: So folks will apply through the city initially, and they get points based on their history of living in this community.
6: Mitch Elliott, FM News 101.
0: A rural fire station outside Dallas, Oregon, was struck by vandals over the weekend. Southwest Polk Fire Lieutenant Zach Lee says while responding to a wildfire Sunday, his crews discovered hose lines on a brush line were damaged.
8: As soon as I got in Monday, we started looking, and there was hoses that we had not tried to flow yet with very obvious cut marks in them.
0: The truck was parked at the Salt Creek Fire Station on Highway 22.
1: All those damaged hose lines now need to be replaced.
8: Fire equipment is not inexpensive. This passes along to our citizens.
1: The Polk County Sheriff's Office is investigating.
0: A warning out to residents of Marion County to make sure pets are vaccinated and to stay away from bats after one tested positive for rabies. KXL's Gail Cunningham reports.
9: A property owner in southwest Marion County recently found a dead bat and sent it to OSU for testing.
10: This is now the 11th. Bat positive for rabies in Oregon so far in 2026.
9: State veterinarian Dr. Emilio DeBest says rabies is spread to humans and pets through the bite or scratch of an infected animal. He advises you not to handle bats, especially during the day.
10: Any bats during the day is considered to be potentially a rabid bat.
9: If you find one, contact wildlife authorities, and if you or an animal is bitten, get medical help immediately. Gail Cunningham, FM News 101.
0: A rabid bat was also found June 15th.

0: In Benton County, about half a dozen wild bats in Oregon have tested positive for rabies so far this year.
1: The Oregon Health Authority is awarding $97 million to improve rural health care programs. The money goes to 136 new projects in all of Oregon's counties. The funding comes from the Big Beautiful Bill Act. A total of $175 million so far this year. Oregon could receive more money in the future depending on a review of this year's spending. At the current funding level, over 4 years, Oregon could receive $1 billion through the program.
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0: 40, and you're listening to Portland's Morning News on this Wednesday, July 8th. I'm Heather Roberts alongside John Eric Smith. Here are some of the stories we're following today.
1: Oregon students who have experienced homelessness may qualify for help paying college costs.
0: History in Major League Baseball on both sides of the spectrum. We'll talk about that in sports at 6:45.
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0: Stories and more on the way starting in just about 90 seconds. But first, it is 6:41. And since we have traffic and weather together on the ones, we're going to say good morning to John Morales and get a look at those roads.
17: We got road crews trying to wrap up some road work on southbound 5. It's still causing stop-and-go traffic from Pioneer Street in Ridgefield down to about 199th Street. And now things tighten up again from just after Highway 500 to the north end of the Interstate Bridge. No real delays northbound on 5. There's a growing crowd on the Sunset Highway. Eastbound 26 is sluggish from just before the zoo through the Vista Ridge Tunnel to 405. It's about a 7-minute ride now from Cedar Hills into downtown. Westbound 84 also starting to bunch up from 205 to the 82nd Avenue on-ramp. 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From the KXL Traffic Center, I'm John Morales.
1: Thanks, John. Let's all take a look out the KXL weather window at our forecast today. It is cloudy this morning. Those are going to burn off. We're going to have mostly sunny skies, 82 degrees this afternoon, mostly clear overnight, 81 degrees tomorrow, mostly sunny on Friday, and 83 degrees. I know we've said it a lot, but basically sunshine, a few clouds out there, and 80-ish degrees for the rest of the week. Right now, it is 60 degrees, partly cloudy in downtown Portland.
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1: It's 6:42. Oregon voters defeated the gas tax in May. Now the Rebuilding Our Transportation Vision work group is working on recommendations for the next ODOT funding effort. KXL's Dane Vodder reports.
18: Republican State Senator Bruce Starr says a pay-by-mile system should replace the gas tax.
19: The road user charge. I think that's a big part of this overall conversation.
18: Democratic Representative Susan McClain agrees.
20: You've got people on both sides of the aisle that believe that vehicle miles traveled is a future tool that has to be started.
18: But they disagree on the core mission of ODOT. Both parties will need to develop a bipartisan transportation package for it to pass the 2027 legislature and not be challenged again at the ballot box. Dane Vodder, FM News 101.
0: We all know going to college isn't cheap, but Oregon now offering help for students who have experienced homelessness. KXL's Tim Lance reports.
21: Financial aid is available through an Oregon Department of Human Services program. Jake Sunderland with ODHS says it's called the Youth Experiencing Homelessness Tuition and Fee Waiver Program. So who's eligible?
22: Young people who are between the ages of 14 and 24 and received services when they were 16 or older.
21: Sunderland also says it's for those going to Oregon public universities or community colleges.
22: You need to be enrolled in at least one course credit toward your undergraduate degree.
21: And he adds that the waiver mostly covers tuition and fees left after other financial aid is applied. Tim Lance, FM News 101.
1: The state of Oregon is joining a coalition of states suing the U.S. Housing and Urban Development over a funding cap on permanent housing projects. The lawsuit claims the cap is illegal and would push tens of thousands of people out of their homes. Last month, Oregon and other states won a lawsuit against HUD when it tried to impose illegal conditions on funding for the Continuum of Care program.
0: The Northwest is still buzzing from historic World Cup matches, and even though the U.S. got hammered by Belgium in round 16, KXL's Brett Recamp reports law enforcement in Seattle feel like they won.
23: With over 100 people from 55 agencies staffing the Unified Command Center on game days, it was a highly successful demonstration of cooperation and communication. King County Chief of Special Operations Jose Marenko tells Cairo TV, they are sure to carry over some of the things they learned during the 2.5 years worth of planning and 6 World Cup matches.
24: Let's bring on the next one. I don't know
2: think we'll see a World Cup level kind of event, but bring on the Seahawks.
23: Chief Marenko says the lack of security or medical emergencies pleasantly surprised even someone like him, a veteran with over three decades of service. Brett Recamp, FM News 101.
1: 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Thanks to Sawtooth Roofing. 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
1: John, the six-hour-plus getaway flight was anything but for Seattle. The M's came back from three runs down in the eighth inning, but only to have that taken away less than 12 outs later.
2: Swing and a fly ball!
1: Miami comes back to win it 6-5. Seattle's lead over Texas in the AL West is down to half a game. Game 2 of the Marlins series is at 3:40, and you can listen in on our sister station, 7:50 The Game. Staying on the diamond, history was made in Pittsburgh.
3: Oh, my. 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
4: This is deep. You've never seen it. 10 RBIs by a Pirate. Ryan O'Hearn, the first Pirate with a 10 RBI game. 10! A perfect 10!
1: 10 RBIs for Ryan O'Hearn. Get him a home run derby spot in Philadelphia. It's better than what the Yankees did in action against the Rays. For the second straight game, New York struck out as a team 17 times. It's an MLB record set by one of the game's historic franchises. And just take a listen to the Spanish TV call of Lionel Messi's game-tying goal in yesterday's match against Egypt in the FIFA World Cup Round of 16 match. Andres Cantor.
5: Cayanaria! No pudo Julián Messi!
1: Argentina completes a 13-minute comeback to stun Egypt and move to the quarterfinals where they'll face Switzerland. Quarterfinals of the FIFA World Cup begin tomorrow with France, Morocco, and Spain, Belgium. With sports at 15 and 45, Noah Friedman, FM News 101.
6: It's 6:47. From ABC News, I'm Sherry Preston. President Trump says, in his opinion, the memorandum of understanding between the United States and Iran is over, and that means so is the ceasefire. The two sides striking each other as NATO leaders meet in Turkey. ABC's Rachel Scott is there.
7: A U.S. official telling ABC News those strikes were meant to send a powerful message to Iran after they targeted three commercial ships in the Strait of Hormuz.
8: We hit them very hard last night, very hard. I would say 20 to 1, 20 times tougher.
7: The president meeting with his advisors on the sidelines of NATO, giving the go to target Iranian air defense and coastal surveillance systems, missile and drone launch sites, and port facilities.
6: The president also criticizing NATO for not helping in the war. A New York City high-rise still being closely watched this morning amid fears it could still collapse, even though it's been stabilized. ABC's Phil Tate is nearby the building under construction with more on how it began.
9: Workers on the 21st floor had started to notice that those columns were starting to buckle and those steel beam boxes were beginning to bend. Crews have been shoring up the building, adding additional support to the columns. But yesterday morning, emergency crews, they rushed to the scene, trying to avoid a possible collapse as the building shifted.
6: A smaller area around the building remains evacuated. Nurses are off the job at a big hospital in Boston.
10: 4,000 nurses at Brigham and Women's Hospital in Boston walking off the job this morning. They're demanding bigger raises and more affordable health insurance. In a statement, the hospital says it's fully prepared to continue providing high-quality patient care throughout a work stoppage, adding its nurses are among the highest compensated in the market.
6: ABC's Dave Packer. Democratic Senate candidate Graham Platner has until Monday to pull his name from the ballot, as many have been urging him to do in the midst of sexual misconduct allegations. After Monday, his name remains on the ballot. Maine has been central to the Democrats' hopes of taking back the Senate in the midterms. This is ABC News.
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14: Habitat for Humanity breaks ground on a new community replacing a North Portland homeless encampment.
0: Health officials have an alert after a rabid bat was found in Marion County.
14: And markets are open on Wall Street. Stocks starting off in the red this morning. We'll have the latest numbers in business news at 6:56.
0: But first, we're coming up on 6:51. Traffic and weather together on the ones. John Morales, how's that road look?
15: Well, that road work has wrapped up now. A southbound 5, all lanes are open, but traffic is sluggish now for many. Down to the interstate bridge. It tightens up again from just before Lombard to around Going. It's still 18 minutes for the ride from Vancouver into Portland. No real worries. Northbound. Looks like we may have a crash on the southbound 205 connector ramp to 224. So far, no backup north or south on 205, but west 224 is heavy from Lawnfield to about Johnson Street. There's also slow traffic on westbound 84 in stretches from 205 all the way out to about the Lloyd off ramp. 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From the KXL Traffic Center, I'm John Morales.
14: Thank you, John. A lot of clouds out there in Portland, at least to get us started. They should start to clear out by this afternoon and we'll warm up into the low 80s, 82 likely for most of the area. Lows tonight around 53 and then tomorrow warming up to 81, 83 on Friday, 80 on Saturday. You get the idea. We are going to hover around 80 and a few degrees above for the next, looking ahead, at least the next 5 days. It is 60 degrees right now in downtown Portland and it's 58 in Salem.
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0: It's 6:56 on Portland's Morning News. 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
1: Stocks are moderately lower after the opening bell, after President Trump said the ceasefire with Iran is over. The Dow is down by more than 400 points. Oil prices are sharply higher by roughly 5% after President Trump said the ceasefire with Iran is over and tensions in the Middle East flare. West Texas Intermediate at roughly $74 a barrel, Brent at $78. The Treasury Department has revoked a license that allowed Iran to sell its oil around the world. The decision to revoke the license came after a series of attacks on tankers in the Strait of Hormuz. Tehran has attacked ships that use a U.S. Navy protected route. Once again, stocks are moderately lower.
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3: It is 6:57. The biggest night in television is almost here.
4: But first, we have to find out which shows and actors are nominated for the Emmys. Liza Colon Zayas and Jeff Hiller are set to announce the nominations for the 78th Emmy Awards today. This year's Emmy Awards, hosted by Mariska Hargitay. It'll take place September 14th. Wayne Cabot, at ABC News.
5: You come again.
0: Well, here she comes again, Dolly Parton, making a musical about her life. Dolly, a true original musical, will open December 7th on Broadway. Show will feature the singer's most beloved hits and some new songs she wrote just for the show.
3: So now I need to book tickets to New York.
0: Yes, for more Dolly.
3: Okay, more Dolly. And if you're looking for a little more Elton John, he's added shows in Mexico City in October to his 2026 schedule. The dates come 3 years after the singer wrapped up his worldwide farewell tour. Elton says he was disappointed the pandemic kept him from touring Latin America back then.
0: Alabama Shakes drop a new album August 28th called I Must Be Dreaming. It marks the band's third full-length effort and the first in over 10 years. The album includes the previously released songs American Dream and Another Life. Another single, I Feel Hope Coming, is out Friday.
3: American Dream and I Feel Hope Coming, it feels very patriotic.
0: Very optimistic, yes. Sounding.
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3: 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I'm Heather Roberts.
0: And I'm John Eric Smith. It's 7 o'clock on Wednesday morning.
3: And here are some of our top stories today. Hillsborough City Council votes to punish one of its own members.
0: Messi magic strikes again in Atlanta during the World Cup. That's in sports at 7:15.
3: And a highly anticipated animated movie coming out sooner than expected. 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
0: Those stories and more in 90 seconds. But first, it's 7:01. 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John Morales is watching the roads this morning. How's traffic today?
13: Well, I guess it's going to get worse before it gets better. We're still working on this crash in Sherwood. Now northbound 99W is closed between Southwest Sherwood Boulevard and Roy Rogers Road. No estimated time for its reopening. And along with that, Southwest 12th and Sherwood Road is closed between Baylor Way and 99. While they try to clear this, southbound 99W at Roy Rogers, the left lane is blocked while they try and get everything out of the way. Expect a slow ride getting through the neighborhood. There is also sluggish traffic on southbound 5 from Minnehaha down to the Interstate Bridge. It looks good the rest of the way into Portland, but that's now about an 18-minute ride. From the KXL Traffic Center, I'm John Morales.
3: Thank you, John. Lots of clouds, just a lovely blanket of clouds covering us here in downtown Portland. Some areas seeing some clear skies this morning, and we do expect to have some clearing here in Portland as well by this afternoon. Highs around 82 today, lows tonight around 53. Tomorrow, mostly sunny with a high of 81, then 83 on Friday. 60 degrees right now in Portland and Vancouver. Salem, you're at 58.
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3: It is 7:02. Hillsborough City Council votes unanimously to punish one of their own members for his behavior. KXL's Annette Newell reports. It came after council member Christian Salgado asked them to reconsider.
14: Salgado defended himself against disciplinary action for using a cell phone to record a person criticizing him at a June meeting.
15: The notice I received does not fully identify any council rule that expressly prohibits a councillor from recording with a cell phone.
14: He's also accused of disparagingly blowing a kiss at a community member during a discussion about data centers. All the other councillors voted to censure him.
16: Councillors Elcare?
17: Aye.
16: Case?
17: Aye.
16: Harris?
17: Aye.
14: He'll have to attend future city council meetings virtually, get training on bias, harassment, and conflict resolution, and his city council stipend will be cut in half. Annette Newell, FM News 101.
0: Marion County authorities are asking for help from anyone who was in the Russell Lake area over the last several days. A 68-year-old man did not return home from a camping trip in the Mount Jefferson Wilderness. He was reported missing Tuesday. John Nelson is 6'1", about 200 pounds, and was last seen wearing a light blue jacket and jeans, carrying a light blue day pack. Anyone who might have noticed a person or campsite along the Pacific Crest Trail or at the Whitewater Trailhead is asked to contact Marion County Dispatch.
3: Habitat for Humanity is transforming the site of a former North Portland homeless encampment and Safe Rest Village into a neighborhood of permanent affordable housing. Mitch Elliott reports.
18: Crews started clearing trees this week at the former Peninsula Crossing Safe Rest Village. It'll become the True North community.
19: It'll be 50 homes, which is one of the biggest projects, really the biggest project we've ever done. We have one other 52-home project that we also launched recently.
18: Habitat for Humanity Portland Region President Steve Messinetti says it's part of the city's preference policy.
19: Specifically targeting families that have been displaced from the historically African-American communities with the opportunity to either stay or return to that community.
18: Mitch Elliott, FM News 101.
0: Two Portland police officers had to go to the hospital with non-life-threatening injuries after a confrontation with a trespassing suspect yesterday morning. Officers were called to near Northeast MLK Jr. and Mason Street, asked the suspect to leave the property, but he refused. As officers went to arrest him, he allegedly became combative, fighting and injuring the two officers.
20: Get off my taser! Get off my taser! Listen to him! Stop fighting! Stop fighting! The force will be against you!
0: The 23-year-old suspect was eventually arrested. He faces multiple counts of assault as well as trespassing. You can read more at KXL.com.
3: Health officials from Marion County and the state of Oregon urge caution after a rabid bat was found recently in Marion County. KXL's Gail Cunningham reports.
21: Officials say the bat was found near Marion in southwest Marion County and sent to OSU for testing.
22: The individual found a couple of dead bats in his property and decided to grab one and send it on to the university.
21: State veterinarian Dr. Emilio DeBest says this is the 11th bat to test positive for rabies in Oregon this year. Rabies is a serious viral disease that is spread by the bite or scratch of an infected animal. DeBest says protect yourself by making sure your pets are vaccinated, and if you find a bat, especially during the day,
22: do not handle them.
21: Call wildlife authorities. 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
3: About half a dozen wild bats in Oregon have tested positive for rabies so far this year.
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3: It is 10 past 7 o'clock and you're listening to Portland's Morning News on this Wednesday. I'm Heather Roberts alongside John Eric Smith. Here are some of the stories we're following today.
0: State leaders searching for funding options for ODOT following the gas tax failure.
3: The quarterfinals of the FIFA World Cup close with both matches decided at the very end. We've got that in sports at 7:15.
0: China says it's concerned with one of America's artificial intelligence companies. They say it's over security. Business news coming up at 7:26.
3: 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It is 7:11. Time for us to check traffic and weather. We do that together on the ones. John Morales, you are in the KXL Traffic Center, which we appreciate. How are those roads looking?
13: Well, the roads aren't too bad. Traffic is relatively alike, but we do have one crash in Sherwood. Now northbound 99W is closed between Sherwood Boulevard and Roy Rogers. Along with that, Tualatin and Sherwood Road is closed westbound between Baylor Way and 99 while they try and clear the remnants of this crash. No real estimated time for its reopening. There's just a small crowd on eastbound Sunset Highway from the zoo into 405 from Cedar Hills to downtown Portland. That's only about a 7-minute ride. Westbound 80 pumps the brakes from 205 out to around the 74th overcrossing. Then it looks good the rest of the way into I-5. Southbound 5 drags from Highway 500 to the north end of the Interstate Bridge. Then you're on the gas the rest of the way into Portland. From the KXL Traffic Center, I'm John Morales.
0: Thanks, John. Let's check the forecast, shall we? Cloudy through the, let's call it 10 o'clock hour. And then we're going to see some gradual clearing, mostly sunny today, a high near 82. Tomorrow, 81. And the next 5 days or so, really, it's just the sunny and 80 degree show. Friday, 83, 80 on Saturday, 82 on Sunday, 86 and 88 Monday and Tuesday. Right now, it is sunny and 60 degrees. At least that's what my phone says, but looking
3: it's
0: behind me, I definitely see.
3: It is mistaken.
0: Yeah. With still some clouds out there, but it is 60 degrees in Portland.
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0: It's 7:12. Work continues to create an Oregon transportation bill for 2027. Members of the Rebuilding Our Transportation Vision work group will present recommendations to the legislature later this year. As KXL's Dane Vauder reports, they heard from lawmakers yesterday.
2: Republican State Senator Bruce Starr says ODOT needs to be reduced to its core mission.
4: It is roads and bridges, this core mission. It is making sure that we have a economic backbone that's necessary for an economy that can function.
2: Democratic Representative Susan McClain agrees, but sees a different core mission.
5: Now, that doesn't mean that it's only one mission, but it means that it's a fundamental piece that has to go first and has to be there.
2: Both agree on a pay-by-mile system to replace the gas tax. Dane Vauder, FM News 101.
3: In Oregon, young people who have experienced homelessness can now apply to get help paying for college. KXL's Tim Lance reports.
6: The Oregon Department of Human Services is offering a tuition and fee waiver program for eligible students. Jake Sunderland is with ODHS.
8: The waiver covers tuition and mandatory fees for any undergraduate degree program at an Oregon public university or community college.
6: And Sunderland also says it's available to people under 25 who experienced unaccompanied homelessness and then receive services through an ODHS Youth Experiencing Homelessness Program partner. 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
0: Well, hosting six World Cup matches in Seattle has given law enforcement there a unique chance to perform security and crowd control with all the world watching. KXL's Brett Recamp has more from one of the leaders on the ground.
9: King County Chief of Special Operations Jose Marinko tells Cairo TV they spent over 2 years getting ready for this series of events.
10: Everything went well. We were super lucky that nothing big happened. I think we were prepared, but I think that's kind of what happens when you overprepare.
9: Chief Marinko says the Unified Command Post, staffed by 100 people representing 55 agencies, gave them a rare opportunity to work in tandem on a large scale. He says illegal drone use was by far the biggest problem, but most were just fans trying a little too hard to score pictures. Marinko calls this the highlight of his 30-year career. Brett Recamp, FM News 101.
3: 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From the KXL Sports Desk with all those highlights, here's Noah Friedman.
11: Heather, they were comparing it inside the home of the Atlanta Falcons, who blew that 28-3 Super Bowl lead to Tom Brady's Patriots a decade ago. Argentina was hanging on by a thread, conceding to Egypt multiple times. In the 67th minute, the Egyptians thought they'd sealed one of the greatest upsets ever.
28: Hassan, ball play! This time, Zico! A
11: 2-0 at that point, but of course the Argentina magic came back a little over 10 minutes later with the first goal, then the inevitable.
12: Deflection there on the way through. And can they line something up here, Argentina? Oh, it's gone in! It's 2-2, and who else? Lionel Messi, the savior for Argentina.
11: Eighth goal of the tournament for the 39-year-old to lead the Golden Boot race. The Argentinians then sealed it in stoppage time.
12: Lautaro Martinez. Sending it over! Enzo Fernandez! Can you believe this?
11: The match of the tournament so far produced the defending champs retaining their crown for now. Argentina 3, Egypt 2 in stunning fashion. The quarterfinals will feature them and Switzerland, who defeated Colombia on penalty kicks in Vancouver, BC. The last date is now decided. No games for the first time since the tournament started back on June 11th. The quarterfinals get going tomorrow. A six-team trade has the NBA league buzzing. Familiar names are on the move. Former NBA champ Chris Middleton is reuniting with the Washington Wizards after agreeing to a sign-and-trade with Dallas. D'Angelo Russell moves from D.C. to Memphis. Taylor Fritz, the American, is on court at Wimbledon in just a few minutes for the quarterfinals to try and determine who makes the semifinal in that tournament. With sports at 15 and 45, Noah Friedman, FM News 101.
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3: From ABC News, I'm Sherry Preston. President Trump is again threatening to destroy Iran's civilian infrastructure and to take over the country's oil terminal, Karg Island. His comments coming after the president said this of the Iranians negotiating a ceasefire deal.
14: They're sick people. They're led by sick people. And they're vicious, violent people.
3: He said as far as he was concerned, the memorandum of understanding was over. ABC's Rachel Scott is at the NATO summit in Turkey.
15: This morning, oil prices rising as the president cast doubt on future negotiations.
14: Look, now, I'll let our wonderful negotiators keep talking if they want, but I don't see it.
15: And he continued to blast NATO allies who refused to help with the war he waged in the Middle East.
3: Officials in New York City say the building on Manhattan's east side that started to wobble as columns began to bend has now been stabilized. ABC's Aaron Katursky's on the scene. He actually says overnight workmen installed steel columns and expressed confidence in the building that it's no longer in risk of imminent collapse, but is not yet fully stable. And once again, they will determine how those columns failed in a long-term fix. They're still watching it overnight. Security remains tight as questions resume in Provo, Utah. The man accused of killing Charlie Kirk continues a preliminary hearing. Here's ABC's Alex Stone.
18: I'm looking around at rooftops. There are sharpshooters on the rooftops all around this courthouse. Wow. There are tactical teams up on the rooftops around the courthouse. Because of what this case is, they're looking for any threat. Tyler Robinson is brought in every day in an armored motorcade with armored vehicles.
3: More pressure on Graham Plattner, the main Democrat running for Senate, to drop out of the race amid fresh allegations of sexual misconduct. He has denied them and has until Monday to decide whether he will quit. After that deadline, it'll be his name on the ballot. 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
23: 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I've been surfing here since I was a kid. Now, seeing my grandson out on the water, it means everything to me. Watching him and taking in the blue waves, the sea breeze, the blurry horizon.
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3: It is 7:20. Here's a recap of some of the top stories we're following this Wednesday morning on Portland's Morning News.
0: Habitat for Humanity breaks ground on one of its largest projects ever in Portland, replacing a former Safe Rest village.
3: Health officials issue alerts after a rabid bat was found in Marion County.
0: And will your favorite TV show get a nod? The Primetime Emmys announced nominees later this morning. Entertainment news is coming up at 7:27.
3: Spoiler alert, I was not nominated. I mean...
0: But you're on our favorite TV. 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
0: The TV show
3: without the pictures. It is 7:21. We have traffic and weather together on the ones. John Morales, we love to hear your voice giving us the traffic. How's it going out there?
13: We're seeing some pretty standard stuff right now. Southbound 5 is stop and go from just before Highway 500 to the north end of the Interstate Bridge. And then it bogs down again from the racetrack down to around going. It's just over 20 minutes for the ride from Vancouver into Portland. Northbound 5 is also starting to drag from just before 205 to Lower Boone's Ferry. There is a bit of sluggishness on eastbound Sunset Highway from just before Shoals Ferry into 405. 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From the KXL Traffic Center, I'm John Morales.
0: It's a cloudy morning, and we'll eventually see some clearing. Partly sunny... Mostly sunny, high near 82 this afternoon. It's going to be a sunny Thursday, 81 degrees. And really, just for the next 5 days or so, mostly sunny, 80s and such. Saturday, partly sunny, a high near 80. 82 on Sunday, 86 on Monday. Heather, we're struggling to find interesting ways to continue to talk about it's going to be 80 and sunny for the next 6 days. But right now it is 60 and sunny in Beaverton.
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6: Infrastructure engineering and construction firm Maztec said it will acquire electrical contractor Superior Group in a roughly $1.6 billion cash and stock deal, expanding its capabilities in the fast-growing data center infrastructure market. Maztec shares rose 2% upon the news. The deal adds electrical systems expertise to Maztec's existing offerings for data centers. Hundreds of workers at BHP's Port Hedland iron ore operations in Western Australia could walk off the job this week in what would mark the biggest industrial action there in decades. Oil prices have skyrocketed this morning by roughly 5% after President Trump said the ceasefire with Iran is over. West Texas Intermediate at $73 a barrel, Brent at $78. Stocks have dropped this morning as tensions rise between Iran and the U.S.
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25: You may be the last airbender.
26: Fans of Avatar, The Last Airbender will get to see more of Aang and the gang even sooner than they previously thought. The upcoming animated film, Avatar Aang, Last Airbender, has moved up its release date. It will now premiere to Paramount Plus July 25th. Wayne Cabot, ABC News.
0: Nominations for the 78th Emmy Awards are announced at 8:30 this morning, our time. The HBO Max drama The Pit is expected among the nominees.
27: But this is the easiest, not for the faint of heart.
28: What do you need to get some basic empathy back?
0: Actress Mariska Hargitay is the first woman to host the Emmys in 15 years. That ceremony is September 14th.
3: Residency may not happen, as Mick Jagger previously suggested. However, the music icon assured fans the legendary rock band will indeed tour in 2027. Their new album, Foreign Tongues, drops Friday.
0: Are you a Rolling Stones fan?
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3: 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I'm Heather Roberts.
0: And I'm John Eric Smith. It is 7:30.
3: And here are some of our top stories today. A hill

0: Now, from just before 205 all the way into the I-5 interchange, that's about a 15-minute ride. Northbound 99E is also nearly at capacity from Holgate up to Hawthorne. There is some sluggishness on southbound 5 from just before Highway 500 to the north end of the interstate bridge. That tightens up again from the racetrack down to Going. It's around 20 minutes for the ride from Vancouver into Portland. Northbound 5 is also sluggish from just before 205 to around Lower Boone's Ferry. Then that bogs down again around Terwilliger Curve. On the west side, eastbound Sunset Highway is slow from Cornell to Murray. Then it really tightens up from the cemetery all the way into 405. From the KXL Traffic Center, I'm John Morales.
1: Thank you, John. We've got lots of clouds out there to get us started, but we do expect a nice day today. Highs around 82, lows tonight in the low 50s. Then tomorrow, 81, 83 on Friday, 80 on Saturday. You get the picture. It's going to be nice this week. 61 degrees already in downtown Portland. Salem, you are at 59.
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1: It is 7:32. Hillsborough's city council decided to punish one of their own. As KXL's Annette Newell reports, it comes despite his pleas to reconsider.
3: Argued against allegations that he antagonized people at a June 16th discussion about data centers, including inappropriate gestures and using a cell phone to record a critic.
4: Attributes motives to me that I was antagonizing, taunting, or instigating members of the public. I disagree with those characterizations.
3: But the councilor said they'd already had enough discussion, and all of them voted to censure Salgado.
5: Resolution number 2927 is adopted.
3: This means the council's removed him from committees, required him to complete conflict resolution training, and cut his stipend 50%. Annette Newell, FM News 101.
2: An Oregon Navy commander is presumed lost at sea after a helicopter emergency landing in the Arabian Sea. The Navy has identified him as Commander Gabriel Edwards from Oakland, Oregon. Edwards has been missing since July 1st after the helicopter made an emergency landing during operations overseas. Three other crew members were rescued. Senator Ron Wyden on social media says Oregonians are honoring Edwards' service and thinking of his wife and two children. The incident remains under investigation.
1: Portland police are releasing more details of an ongoing sex abuse investigation in the effort to find more potential victims. Daniel Eggleston was indicted 2 weeks ago on more than a dozen counts of sex abuse, rape, and other charges. The 61-year-old was arrested July 1st and now faces two additional charges after more people came forward with information this week. Detectives note none of the victims so far are associated with the church where Eggleston volunteered with a child care program, and they say that church is cooperating with the investigation.
2: A now closed Safe Rest Village in North Portland will become a 50-unit affordable housing community in one of the largest projects ever undertaken by Habitat for Humanity in Portland. As Mitch Elliott reports, the nonprofit closed on the property last week, started clearing the former Peninsula Crossing SRV yesterday.
6: Habitat Portland Region President Steve Messinetti says it'll be months before they start pouring foundations for the 2, 3, and 4-bedroom townhomes.
7: We're all really excited about the project, the neighborhood. It's obviously where a lot of folks would love to be living, but it's gotten really expensive.
6: While some neighbors are sad to see large trees come down, they also appear happy the property is getting new life. Messinetti says the project is part of the city's North Portland preference policy.
7: So folks will apply through the city initially, and they get points based on their history of living in this community.
6: Mitch Elliott, FM News 101.
1: As expected, Oregon's Public Utility Commission approved Portland General Electric's updated rates under the state's Power Act. As of today, data center and other large power users will pay 29% more, while residential customers' rates decrease an average of 1.3%. That's just under $2 a month.
2: A warning going out to people living in Marion County to make sure pets are vaccinated and to stay away from bats after one tests positive for rabies. KXL's Gail Cunningham reports.
8: A property owner in southwest Marion County recently found a dead bat and sent it to OSU for testing.
9: This is now the 11th bat positive for rabies in Oregon so far in 2026.
8: State veterinarian Dr. Emilio DeBest says rabies is spread to humans and pets through the bite or scratch of an infected animal. He advises you not to handle bats, especially during the day.
9: Any bat during the day is considered to be potentially a rabid bat.
8: If you find one, contact wildlife authorities, and if you or an animal is bitten, get medical help immediately. Gail Cunningham, FM News 101.

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0: It is 7:40, and you are listening to Portland's Morning News on this Wednesday, July 8th. I'm Heather Roberts alongside John Eric Smith. Here are some of the stories we're following today.
11: Oregon students who have experienced homelessness may qualify for help paying college costs.
0: History in Major League Baseball on both sides of the spectrum. We've got that in sports at 7:45.
11: And one of the world's largest prediction markets now has low expectations for the NASDAQ. We'll explain in business news coming up at 7:56.
0: Those stories and more on the way starting in just about 90 seconds. But first, we have traffic and weather together on the ones, and it is 7:41. Good morning, John Morales. How is this morning commute?
12: Well, there's a fly in the ointment now. There's a crash on westbound 84 before the Lloyd Boulevard off-ramp. We don't have the lane information just yet, but traffic is stacking up, backed up to just before 2.

0: 205. Now you're looking at around a 20-minute ride from 205 into the I-5 interchange. Southbound 5 is also grinding it out from just before Highway 500 all the way down to Broadway. It's over 20 minutes from Vancouver into Portland. Northbound 5 is sluggish from just before 205 to Lower Boone's Ferry, then again from just after Southwest Capitol Highway to around Terwilliger Curve. 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From the KXL Traffic Center, I'm John Morales.
1: Thank you, John. Forecast time, cloudy this morning, and those clouds are going to gradually clear. They're going to burn off, leaving us with mostly sunny skies, high near 82. Tomorrow, it will be sunny and 81. 83 on Friday, mostly sunny. And Saturday, partly sunny, high near 80. 82 and sunny on Sunday. 86 and sunny on Monday. If you haven't figured it out, there is a trend here. It is sunny and 80s for the next 6 days or so. Right now, it is 61 degrees in downtown Portland.
2: Sometimes it's rain today, sunshine tomorrow. 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
1: It's 7:42. Oregon voters defeated the gas tax in May. Now the Rebuilding Our Transportation Vision Work Group is working on recommendations for the next ODOT funding effort. KXL's Dane Vauder reports.
3: Republican State Senator Bruce Starr says a pay-by-miles system should replace the gas tax.
4: A road user charge. I think that's a big part of this overall conversation.
3: Democratic Representative Susan McClain agrees.
5: You've got people on both sides of the aisle that believe that vehicle miles traveled is a future tool that has to be started.
3: But they disagree on the core mission of ODOT. Both parties will need to develop a bipartisan transportation package for it to pass the 2027 legislature and not be challenged again at the ballot box. Dane Vauder, FM News 101.
2: Going to college is not cheap, we all know that. But Oregon now offering help to students who've experienced homelessness. KXL's Tim Lance reports.
6: Financial aid is available through an Oregon Department of Human Services program. Jake Sunderland with ODHS says it's called the Youth Experiencing Homelessness Tuition and Fee Waiver Program. So who's eligible?
7: Young people who are between the ages of 14 and 24 and receive services when they were 16 or older.
6: Sunderland also says it's for those going to Oregon public universities or community colleges.
7: You need to be enrolled in at least one course credit toward your undergraduate degree.
6: And he adds that the waiver mostly covers tuition and fees left after other financial aid is applied. Tim Lance, FM News 101.
1: It's 7:44, and we now turn to Lars Larson for commentary and his Rose City Wrap.
8: Thank you, John Eric. Oregon demands billions in new taxes from citizens, but its management of basic functions frankly sucks. Take the DMV. Almost daily, I get emails announcing which of Oregon's DMV offices have closed for the day. Last year alone, DMV closed offices for the day 92 different times. Washington State offers a host of DMV-like functions at private retailers like vehicle registration, title transfers, and license plates. Oregon could do the same. The latest DMV closure is tiny Canyonville, in one of those rural areas that Tina Kotek doesn't give a damn about. They're down to one day a week, Tuesday 9 to 5, and they don't do drive testing. Now do the math. DMV lost less than 10% of its staff last year after the legislature refused to pony up billions in new taxes. DMV's parent agency, ODOT, has almost 5,000 full-time employees, shifting just over 1% from pushing paper in Salem to ODOT's most visible public face. DMV would fill all those vacancies, but that would demonstrate competent management by Tina Kotek. Good luck with that. I hope voters send Queen Tina a pink slip so service can come back online for citizens. That's the Rose City Wrap. Join me at noon on KXL for 4 hours of honestly provocative talk. I'm Lars Larson.
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9: Heather, the 6-plus-hour getaway flight was anything but for Seattle. The M's came back with 3 runs in the 8th inning, only to have that taken away less than 12 outs later.
10: Swing and a fly ball right.
9: comes back to win it 6-5. Seattle's lead over Texas in the AL West is down to half a game. Game 2 of the Marlins series is at 3:40, and you can listen in on our sister station, 750 The Game. Staying in on the diamond, history was made in Pittsburgh.
10: Oh, my. Oh, my.
11: This is deep. You've never seen it. 10 RBIs by a Pirate. Ryan O'Hare, the first Pirate with a 10 RBI game. 10. A perfect 10.
9: How many RBIs was it? Get Ryan O'Hare in a home run derby spot in Philadelphia. It's better than what the Yankees did in action against the Rays. For the second straight game, New York struck out as a team, 17 times. It's an MLB record set by one of the game's historic franchises. Argentina completed a 13-minute comeback to stun Egypt and moves on to the quarterfinals where they face Switzerland. Quarterfinals of the FIFA World Cup begin tomorrow with France, Morocco, Spain, Belgium. The Portland Fire are back at it tomorrow at home hosting the defending champion Aces. With sports at 15 and 45, Noah Friedman, FM News 101.
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2: From ABC News, I'm Sherry Preston. President Trump is again threatening to destroy Iran's civilian infrastructure and to take over the country's oil terminal, Karg Island. His comments coming after the president said this of the Iranians negotiating a ceasefire deal.
12: They're sick people. They're led by sick people. And they're vicious, violent people.
2: He said as far as he was concerned, the memorandum of understanding was over. ABC's Rachel Scott is at the NATO summit in Turkey.
13: This morning, oil prices rising as the president cast doubt on future negotiations.
12: Now, I'll let our wonderful negotiators keep talking if they want, but I don't see it.
13: And he continued to blast NATO allies who refused to help with the war he waged in the Middle East.
2: Officials in New York City say the building on Manhattan's east side that started to wobble as columns began to bend has now been stabilized. ABC's Aaron Katursky's on the scene. He actually says overnight workmen installed steel columns and expressed confidence in the building that it's no longer in risk of imminent collapse, but is not yet fully stable. And once again, they will determine how those columns failed in a long-term fix. They're still watching it overnight. Security remains tight as questions resume in Provo, Utah. The man accused of killing Charlie Kirk continues a preliminary hearing. Here's ABC's Alex Stone.
14: I'm looking around at rooftops. There are sharpshooters on the rooftops all around this courthouse. Wow. There are tactical teams up on the rooftops around the courthouse. Because of what this case is, they're looking for any threat. Tyler Robinson is brought in every day in an armored motorcade with armored vehicles.
2: More pressure on Graham Plattner, the main Democrat running for Senate, to drop out of the race amid fresh allegations of sexual misconduct. He has denied them and has until Monday to decide whether he will quit. After that deadline, it'll be his name on the ballot. 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
15: 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I've been surfing here since I was a kid. Now, seeing my grandson out on the water, it means everything to me. Watching him and taking in the blue waves, the sea breeze, the blurry horizon.
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2: It is 10 till 8 o'clock. Here's a recap of some of the local stories we're following this Wednesday on Portland's Morning News.
1: Hillsborough City Council votes to punish one of its own members.
2: A bat tests positive for rabies in Marion County, the latest in a string of rabid bats found in Oregon this year.
1: And Dolly is headed to Broadway. We'll have details in entertainment news at 7:57.
2: Great. Now I have to plan a trip to Broadway.
1: Darn it.
2: We've got
1: to see Dolly.
2: Garth Brooks out on tour. I got to go to that. I got to go see Dolly on Broadway.
1: Elton John's in Mexico.
2: Elton John's going to be in Mexico. Oh, so many great concerts. But first, it is 7:51. Before we pack our bags, we've got traffic and weather together on the ones. John Morales keeping an eye on those roads for us. How's it going?
0: Not so good on 84. There is a crash on westbound 84 before the Lloyd Boulevard off-ramp. It looks like they're in the left lane. Traffic is stopped, backed up just beyond 205. That's now a 30-minute backup. We're also seeing more heavy traffic on eastbound Sunset Highway. That starts to bog down around Rock Creek, and you're really riding the brakes all the way into 405. That's about a 22-minute ride. Southbound 5 still heavy in stretches from before Highway 500 down to around Broadway. 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From the KXL Traffic Center, I'm John Morales.
1: Looking at the forecast, it is cloudy this morning. Those are going to burn off, and we will have a high near 82, partly sunny this afternoon, mostly sunny tomorrow. 81 degrees is what we're expecting. And if you like the mid to low 80s, buckle up, because that's what we got. Sunshine and 83 on Friday, Saturday, 80, 82 on Sunday, 86 on Monday. Right now, it is about 60 degrees, 61, in fact, in downtown Portland.
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0: It's 7:56 on Portland's Morning News. 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
1: Delta is cutting up the front of the plane by introducing new classes, including basic business. The cheaper Delta One fares won't come with airport lounge access or seat assignments. Rival United Airlines made a similar move earlier this year. And it's the topic everyone's thinking about. Oil prices are sky high this morning by at least 6% after President Trump threatened to bomb Iran again. West Texas Intermediate up to $75 a barrel, Brent at $79. Stocks are lower this morning as President Trump says attacks on Iran will continue. The Dow is down by more than 600 points, the Nasdaq down by more than 100 points.
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3: It is 7:57. The biggest night in television is almost here.
4: But first, we have to find out which shows and actors are nominated for the Emmys. Liza Colon Zayas and Jeff Hiller are set to announce the nominations for the 78th Emmy Awards today. This year's Emmy Awards, hosted by Mariska Hargitay. It'll take place September 14th. Wayne Cabot, ABC News.
5: Here you come again.
0: Dolly Parton is making a musical about her own life. Dolly, a true original musical, will open December 7th on Broadway. The show will feature the singer's most beloved hits and new songs she wrote just for the show. And Heather's going to be first in line opening night.
3: I have never wanted to go see a Broadway show so bad in my life. Another show I could see myself at. Elton John added shows in Mexico City in October to his 2026 schedule. The dates come 3 years after the singer wrapped up his worldwide farewell tour. Elton says he was disappointed when the pandemic kept him from touring Latin America during that farewell tour.
0: The Alabama Shakes drop a new album on August 28th. It's called I Must Be Dreaming. It marks the band's third full-length effort and their first in over 10 years. The album includes the previously released songs American Dream and Another Life. Another single, I Feel Hope Coming, is out Friday.
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3: 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I'm Heather Roberts.
0: And I'm John Eric Smith. It's 8 o'clock on it's Wednesday morning.
3: Here are some of our top stories today. Habitat for Humanity breaks ground on a new community, replacing a North Portland homeless encampment and Safe Rest Village.
0: More of that messy magic on the pitch in Atlanta during the World Cup. 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
3: Plus, a highly anticipated animated film coming out sooner than expected. 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
0: 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We do traffic and weather together on the ones. It is 8:01. It's time for John Morales. How are those roads looking?
9: Not so good. There was a problem on westbound 84 around the Lloyd Boulevard off-ramp. Looks like that's being shuffled off to the shoulder, but traffic is now stop and go, backed up to 122nd. That's over 30 minutes for the ride into the I-5 interchange. We're also seeing some heavy traffic on southbound 205 from around 82nd Drive across the Abernathy Bridge. Northbound 205 is sluggish from Foster up to Powell. Eastbound Sunset Highway drags from around Cornell all the way into 405. From the KXL Traffic Center, I'm John Morales.
3: Thank you, John. We've got a lot of clouds out there this morning, but we do expect to see some sunshine later on. Some parts of the Portland area starting to see some sun this morning, but those of us stuck downtown right now is just overcast and gray. Highs today about 82, lows tonight in the low 50s. Tomorrow, Friday, Saturday, Sunday, and then even into Monday and Tuesday of next week, we are looking at mostly sunny skies with highs in the low 80s. It is 62 right now in downtown Portland, 61 in Oregon City.
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3: It is 8:02. The Hillsborough City Council votes unanimously to punish one of their own for his behavior. KXL's Annette Newell reports. It comes after Councilmember Christian Salgado asked them to reconsider.
10: Salgado defended himself against disciplinary action for using a cell phone to record a person criticizing him at a June meeting.
11: The notice I received does not fully identify any council rule that expressly prohibits a councilor from recording with a cell phone.
10: He's also accused of disparagingly blowing a kiss at a community member during a discussion about data centers. All the other councilors voted to censure him.
12: Councilors Elcare?
13: Aye.
12: Case?
13: Aye.
12: Harris?
14: Aye.
10: He'll have to attend future city council meetings virtually, get training on bias, harassment, and conflict resolution, and his city council stipend will be cut in half. Annette Newell, FM News 101.
0: Habitat for Humanity is transforming the site of a former North Portland homeless encampment and safe rest village into a neighborhood of permanent affordable housing. Mitch Elliott reports.
15: Crews started clearing trees this week at the former Peninsula Crossing Safe Rest Village. It'll become the True North community.
16: It'll be 50 homes, which is one of the biggest projects, really the biggest project we've ever done. We have one other 52-home project that we also launched recently.
15: Habitat for Humanity Portland Region President Steve Messinetti says it's part of the city's preference policy.
16: Specifically targeting families that have been displaced from the historically African-American communities with the opportunity to either stay or return to that community.
15: Mitch Elliott, FM News 101.
3: Lincoln City Police say a grass fire that threatened homes on Saturday was sparked by a group of men launching fireworks from the deck of a house. It burned about an acre and came within 30 feet of three homes. The men initially denied using the fireworks until police showed them a video taken by a neighbor. The men were cited on misdemeanor reckless burning charges and are scheduled to appear in court July 20th.
0: A family is suing the Gresham Barlow School District for just over $500,000, alleging that a substitute teacher physically and emotionally abused their child for 4 months, from December of 2024 through March of 25. The family claims that the North Gresham Elementary School teacher, Natasha Green, squeezed his head until it hurt, pulled his chair out from under him, and told him in front of others that he needs to be a nicer kid. Green tells Oregon Live that she denies the allegations. She was later dismissed by the district and is not named in that lawsuit.
3: Washington School Superintendent Chris Reichdahl is asking the State Board of Education to add a post-secondary launch course for seniors. It would be a year-long class and combine the current civics requirement with building a resume, registering or pre-registering to vote, applying for a job, college, or the military, and instructions on how to apply for financial aid.
0: Health officials for Marion County and the state of Oregon urge caution after a rabid bat was recently found in Marion County. KXL's Gail Cunningham reports.
17: Officials say the bat was found near Marion in southwest Marion County and sent to OSU for testing.
18: The individual found a couple of dead bats in his property and decided to grab one and send it on to the university.
17: State veterinarian Dr. Emilio DeBest says this is the 11th bat to test positive for rabies in Oregon this year. Rabies is a serious virus. viral disease that is spread by the bite or scratch of an infected animal. DeBest says protect yourself by making sure your pets are vaccinated, and if you find a bat, especially during the day,
18: do not handle them.
17: Call wildlife authorities. Gail Cunningham, FM News 101.
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3: It is 10 past 8 o'clock, and you're listening to Portland's Morning News on this Wednesday, July 8th. I'm Heather Roberts. He's John Eric Smith with some of the stories we're following today.
0: There's a program that's opening doors to higher education for young Oregonians familiar with homelessness.
3: The quarterfinals of the FIFA World Cup close with both matches decided at the very end. We'll talk about that in sports at 8:15.
0: And on Wall Street, President Trump's announcement on the end of the Iran ceasefire has major stocks in the red. Business news coming up at 8:26.
3: 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Time for us to check traffic and weather since we do that together on the ones. John Morales, how is the commute?
1: We've got some lumps out there. There is a stall on the off-ramp to Brookwood Parkway from westbound Sunset Highway. They're at least partially blocking that ramp, but at least it is westbound, so eastbound the commute's just standard stuff. It's sluggish from around Cornell all the way into 405, about an 18-minute ride. Westbound 84 is also still trying to smooth out some lumps from earlier problems. That's heavy from 205 all the way into I-5. Northbound 5 is sluggish from just before 205 up to Lower Boone's Ferry. Then it loses steam again from Southwest Capitol Highway up to around the Markham Bridge. Southbound 5 is stop and go from the south end of the Interstate Bridge down to Broadway. From the KXL Traffic Center, I'm John Morales.
0: Thank you, John. In the world of the weather, it is a pretty simple summer forecast. Once these clouds burn off, we're going to have a high near 82 and mostly sunny skies. And that's the story for the next 6 days or so. Mostly sunny, 81 tomorrow, Friday, 83, 80 on Saturday, partly sunny skies, sunny, 82 on Sunday. And we may get up to 88 on Tuesday, but we'll see if the forecast holds there. Right now, it is cloudy, 62 degrees in Portland.
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0: It's 8:12. Work continues to create an Oregon transportation bill for 2027. Members of the Rebuilding Our Transportation Vision Work Group will present recommendations to the legislature later this year. As KXL's Dane Vauder reports, they heard from lawmakers yesterday.
2: Republican State Senator Bruce Starr says ODOT needs to be reduced to its core mission.
4: It is roads and bridges, its core mission. It is making sure that we have a economic backbone that's necessary for an economy that can function.
2: Democratic Representative Susan McClain agrees, but sees a different core mission.
5: Now, that doesn't mean that it's only one mission, but it means that it's a fundamental piece that has to go first and has to be there.
2: Both agree on a pay-by-mile system to replace the gas tax. Dane Vauder, FM News 101.
0: Senator Starr wants the pay-by-mile system operated by a company already using the technology so ODOT doesn't have to develop it.
3: In Oregon, young people who have experienced homelessness can now apply to get help paying for college. KXL's Tim Lance reports.
6: The Oregon Department of Human Services is offering a tuition and fee waiver program for eligible students. Jake Sunderland is with ODHS.
7: The waiver covers tuition and mandatory fees for any undergraduate degree program at an Oregon public university or community college.
6: And Sunderland also says it's available to people under 25 who experienced unaccompanied homelessness and then receive services through an ODHS Youth Experiencing Homelessness Program partner. 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
0: The Portland Japanese Garden will be holding their annual Star Festival celebration this weekend. The festival celebrates two lovers separated by the Milky Way, only reuniting once a year. Celebration takes place Sunday from 10 in the morning until 2:30 in the afternoon.
3: Hosting six World Cup matches in Seattle gave local law enforcement there a unique chance to perform security and crowd control with the world watching. KXL's Brett Recamp reports.
9: King County Chief of Special Operations Jose Marinko tells Cairo TV they spent over 2 years getting ready for this series of events.
12: Everything went well. We were super lucky that nothing big happened. I think we were prepared, but I think that's kind of what happens when you overprepare.
9: Chief Marenko says the Unified Command Post, staffed by 100 people representing 55 agencies, gave them a rare opportunity to work in tandem on a large scale. He says illegal drone use was by far the biggest problem, but most were just fans trying a little too hard to score pictures. Marenko calls this the highlight of his 30-year career. Brett Recamp, FM News 101.
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8: John, they were comparing it inside the home of the Atlanta Falcons, who blew that 20-3 Super Bowl lead to Tom Brady's Patriots a decade ago. Argentina was hanging on by a thread, conceding to Egypt multiple times. In the 67th minute, the Egyptians thought they'd sealed one of the biggest upsets ever.
10: Hassan, ball play! This time, Zico! And showing up, won't be taken away!
8: 2-0 at that point, but of course, the Argentina magic came back a little over 10 minutes later with the first goal, then the inevitable.
10: Deflection there, on the way through, and can they line something up here, Argentina?
8: Eighth goal of the tournament for the 39-year-old to lead the Golden Boot race. The Argentinians would seal it in stoppage time.
10: Lautaro Martinez. Sending it over. Enzo Fernandez. Can you believe this?
8: The match of the tournament so far produces the defending champs again retaining their crown for now. Argentina 3, Egypt 2 in stunning fashion. The quarterfinals will feature them and Switzerland, who defeated Colombia on penalty kicks in Vancouver, BC. The last date decided, no games for the first time since the tournament started back on June 11th. Quarterfinals begin tomorrow. And a record set in Major League Baseball that was pretty royal.
11: Tolman with a check swing, grounder. In comes Lindor, and he has no play, and Tolman has tied a Major League record with his 12th consecutive base hit.
8: And he can try to break that tonight against the Mets. With sports at 15 and 45, Noah Friedman, FM News 101.
3: It's 8:17. From ABC News, I'm Sherry Preston. President Trump says the U.S. isn't through striking Iran following Iran's targeting of ships in the Strait of Hormuz.
14: They were in the strait, which they have every right to be. And so we hit them very hard last night. Very, very hard. Probably hit them hard again tonight. I'll give them a little warning. We're going to hit them hard tonight.
3: Earlier today, the president declared the memorandum of understanding, which led to the ceasefire, to be over, and says of the key stipulation for starting the war,
14: they'll never build a nuclear weapon under our deal. But I don't know if we're going to have a deal. We may just do it without a deal.
3: The president commenting while at the NATO summit in Turkey. Oil prices up over this. Also, the markets are shaky on further fighting. Dow is down 740 points. Pakistan's Navy has recovered wreckage of a missing cargo plane. The search continues for five crew members who were on board. Maine Democratic Senate candidate Graham Plattner facing even more calls to step aside after more women came forward accusing him of sexual misconduct. He has until Monday to pull his name from the ballot, says ABC's Jay O'Brien, but there's disagreement on who should be put on instead.
15: There is this question about how state Democrats are going to move forward, and this debate right now between establishment Democrats and progressives that if he were to drop out, who should replace him? Should it be, as progressives demand, someone who has that kind of outsider, anti-establishment bent as Graham Plattner? Should it be a more moderate, because as some moderate Democrats have said, they learned their lesson with Graham Plattner and that he's not electable?
3: A very tricky situation is how a structural engineer, Joe DiPompeo, describes the state of the building on Manhattan's east side to shift, leading to evacuations this week.
16: Once the immediate stabilization occurs, they have to look at the other columns around it and see if they're prone to the same thing happening. They're probably going to shore more than just the failed column. They should shore everything above to the best they can. It's easier said than done.
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0: It's 8:20 on Portland's Morning News. Here are some of the local stories we're working on this morning.
3: A Hillsborough city councilor tries to stop his fellow councilors from punishing him. They voted him down anyway.
0: Health officials are alerting people living in Marion County after a rabid bat was found.
3: Plus, will your favorite TV show get a nod? The Primetime Emmy announces its nominees in just minutes. We've got that in entertainment news coming up at 8:27.
0: But first, it's 8:21. Traffic and weather are together on the ones. Here's John Morales.
1: We're seeing some slow-and-go traffic on northbound 217 from just before Shoals Ferry up to around Highway 10. Eastbound Sunset Highway is grinding it out from just after 217 all the way into the 405 interchange. There's also some slow traffic on northbound 5 from 205 to Lower Boone's Ferry. Then it tightens up again from Southwest Capitol Highway and stays on the brakes up to around the Markham Bridge. Southbound 5 is slow from the Interstate Bridge all the way down to Broadway. It's just over 20 minutes from Vancouver into Portland. 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From the KXL Traffic Center, I'm John Morales.
3: Thank you, John. We've got some clouds out there. Looks like maybe in downtown Portland, they're starting to break up a bit. I know other parts of the metro area are seeing some more sunshine than we are here. Eventually, we're going to warm up to the low 80s by this afternoon. Lows tonight in the low 50s. Then really mostly sunny and 81 tomorrow. And that forecast holding true for the next several days. Will be a little bit warmer next Monday, but overall very pleasant, mild and sunny. 61 degrees right now in downtown Portland while we fight some clouds. It's 60 in Gresham. Salem, you are sunny and 62.
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2: The markets are sharply lower today as hostilities between the U.S. and Iran are returning. Oil prices sharply higher as well. West Texas crude is up more than 6% at $75 a barrel. There were targeted attacks last night by the U.S. and more are expected tonight. Waymo is expanding its robo-taxi rides to San Diego, Las Vegas, Tampa, and Denver in the next several weeks. Initially, the rollout will be for Alphabet employees, but will be expanded to the public soon after. It currently operates robo-taxis in 10 cities with a fleet of some 4,000 vehicles. Apple is expanding its partnership with Broadcom. The deal will increase the chip making by Broadcom for Apple, with about $30 billion invested for about 15 billion chips made here in the United States. I'm Dan Loney with Your Money Now on FM News 101 KXL.
3: It is 8:27, time for entertainment news.
4: You may be the last airbender.
5: Fans of Avatar, The Last Airbender will get to see more of Aang and the gang even sooner than they previously thought. The upcoming animated film, Avatar Aang, Last Airbender, has moved up its release date. It will now premiere to Paramount Plus July 25th. Wayne Cabot, ABC News.
1: Nominations for the 78th annual Emmys are announced at 8:30 in the morning, just minutes from now. The HBO Max drama The Pit expected among the nominees.
6: This is the easiest, not for the faint of heart.
7: What do you need to get some basic empathy back?
1: Actress Mariska Hargitay is the first woman to host the Emmys in 15 years. The ceremony, September 14th.
3: A Rolling Stones residency may not happen, as Mick Jagger had previously suggested. However, the musical icon assures fans the legendary rock band will indeed tour in 27. Their new album, Foreign Tongues, drops Friday. And
1: Garth Brooks hits the road this summer. The country icon announced his Blame It All on My Roots tour. It'll kick off August 21st in Indianapolis. More dates revealed later. Tickets go on sale July 17th. Every seat, $154.
3: I can afford that.
1: Sure.
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3: 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I'm Heather Roberts.
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3: 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Habitat for Humanity breaking ground on a new community to replace a North Portland homeless encampment and Safe Rest Village.
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1: Those stories and more in 90 seconds. But first, it is 8:31. We do traffic and weather together on the ones. 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

0: And speaking of the Sunset Highway, eastbound traffic is stop and go from just after 217 into 405. It's around a 17-minute ride from Cedar Hills into downtown. From the KXL Traffic Center, I'm John Morales.
1: Thank you, John. We've got some clouds out there in downtown Portland, but they are supposed to clear out of here pretty soon. We're looking at highs today across the region in the low 80s with mostly sunny skies by this afternoon. Lows tonight in the low 50s. Tomorrow, Friday, Saturday, Sunday, Monday into Tuesday, we're looking at temps in the low to mid 80s. It's going to be pretty nice over the next week. 62 degrees right now in downtown Portland. Salem seeing some sunshine. It's also 62.
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1: It is 8:32. Hillsborough City Council decided to punish one of their own, as KXL's Annette Newell reports. It comes despite his pleas to reconsider.
3: Councillor Christian Salgado argued against allegations that he antagonized people at a June 16th discussion about data centers, including inappropriate gestures and using a cell phone to record a critic.
4: Attributes motives to me that I was antagonizing, taunting, or instigating members of the public. I disagree with those characterizations.
3: But the councillor said they'd already had enough discussion, and all of them voted to censure Salgado.
5: Resolution number 2927 is adopted.
3: This means the council's removed him from committees, required him to complete conflict resolution training, and cut his stipend 50%. Annette Newell, FM News 101.
2: A now-closed Safe Rest Village in North Portland will become a 50-unit affordable housing community in one of the largest projects ever undertaken by Habitat for Humanity in Portland. As Mitch Elliott reports, the nonprofit closed on the property last week and started clearing the former Peninsula Crossing SRV yesterday.
6: Habitat Portland Region President Steve Messinetti says it'll be months before they start pouring foundations for the 2, 3, and 4-bedroom townhomes.
7: We're real excited about the project, the neighborhood. It's obviously where a lot of folks would love to be living, but it's gotten really expensive.
6: While some neighbors are sad to see large trees come down, they also appear happy the property is getting new life. Messinetti says the project is part of the city's North Portland preference policy.
7: So folks will apply through the city initially, and they get points based on their history of living in this community.
6: Mitch Elliott, FM News 101.
1: A rural fire station outside Dallas, Oregon, was struck by vandals over the weekend. Southwest Polk Fire Lieutenant Zach Lee says while responding to a wildfire Sunday, his crew discovered hose lines on a brush unit were damaged.
8: As soon as I got in Monday, we started looking, and there was hoses that we had not tried to flow yet with very obvious cut marks in them.
2: The truck was parked at the Salt Creek Fire Station on Highway 22. All the damaged hose lines now need to be replaced.
8: Fire equipment is not inexpensive. This passes along to our citizens.
2: Polk County Sheriff's Office is investigating.
1: A warning out to people living in Marion County to make sure pets are vaccinated and to stay away from bats after one test positive for rabies. KXL's Gail Cunningham reports.
3: A property owner in Southwest Marion County recently found a dead bat and sent it to OSU for testing.
9: This is now the 11th bat positive for rabies in Oregon so far in 2026.
3: State veterinarian Dr. Emilio DeBest says rabies is spread to humans and pets through the bite or scratch of an infected animal. He advises you not to handle bats, especially during the day.
9: Any bats during the day is considered to be potentially a rabid bat.
3: If you find one, contact wildlife authorities, and if you or an animal is bitten, get medical help immediately. Gail Cunningham, FM News 101.
2: The Oregon Health Authority is awarding $97 million to improve rural health care programs. The money goes to 136 new projects in all of Oregon's counties. Funding comes from the Big Beautiful Bill Act, a total of $175 million so far this year. Oregon could receive more money in the future, depending on a review of this year's spending. At the current funding level, over 4 years, Oregon could receive $1 billion through the program.
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11: It is 8:40 and you're listening to Portland's Morning News on this Wednesday. It is July 8th and you've got Heather Roberts and John Eric Smith. Here are some of the stories we're following today.
12: Oregon students who have experienced homelessness may qualify for help paying college costs.
11: History in Major League Baseball on both sides of the spectrum. We've got that in sports at 8:45.
12: And on Wall Street, stocks are in the red this morning in a big way. We'll have the latest numbers in business news at 8:56.
11: All that and more on the way starting in just about 90 seconds. But first, we have traffic and weather together on the ones, and we are ramping up to 8:41. John Morales keeping an eye on that morning commute for us. It's been a little depressing this morning. How's it looking now?
13: We have more depressing problems. This time it's a structure fire in Cornelius. This has shut down eastbound Tualatin Valley Highway, also known as Baseline Street, between 10th and 20th. There's no estimated time for its reopening. You may just want to find another way around. There is still heavy traffic on eastbound Sunset Highway from around 217 into 405. Northbound 217 is also fairly sluggish from just after 99W up to around Highway 10. 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

0: 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From the KXL Traffic Center, I'm John Morales.
1: Thank you, John. It is going to be cloudy this morning, and we just checked with the National Weather Service. They have changed things a little. The clouds are going to hang around longer than we initially thought. But still, we're going to see some gradual clearing, mostly sunny skies this afternoon, 82 degrees, 53 overnight, mostly sunny tomorrow, 81, and really the 80s, mid to low 80s the rest of the week. Friday, 83, Saturday, partly sunny. Sunny with a high near 80. Your weekend concludes with sunny skies, a high near 82 degrees, and start the week in the mid-80s as well. Right now, cloudy, 62 degrees in downtown Portland.
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1: It's 8:42. Drivers are paying less at the pump, but it won't last. As of yesterday, Portland's average fell 12 cents from last week down to 4.73.
3: The national average for regular gas falls 6 cents to 3.79 a gallon. The Oregon average tumbles 13 cents to 4.56 a gallon.
1: AAA's Marie Dodd says the downturn was due to cheaper crude oil prices, but those surged overnight after President Trump announced the ceasefire with Iran is over.
2: Oregon voters defeated the gas tax in May, and now the Rebuilding Our Transportation Vision work group is working on recommendations for the next ODOT funding effort. KXL's Dane Vodder has the latest.
4: Republican State Senator Bruce Starr says a pay-by-miles system should replace the gas tax.
5: A road user charge. I think that's a big part of this overall conversation.
4: Democratic Representative Susan McClain agrees.
6: You've got people on both sides of the aisle that believe that vehicle miles traveled is a future tool that has to be started.
4: But they disagree on the core mission of ODOT. Both parties will need to develop a bipartisan transportation package for it to pass the 2027 legislature and not be challenged again at the ballot box. Dane Vodder, FM News 101.
1: The state of Oregon is joining a coalition of states suing U.S. Housing and Urban Development over a funding cap on permanent housing projects. The lawsuit claims the cap is illegal and would push tens of thousands of people out of their homes. Last month, Oregon and other states won a lawsuit against HUD when it tried to impose illegal conditions on funding for the Continuum of Care program.
2: Well, we all know going to college isn't cheap, but Oregon is offering help to students who've experienced homelessness. KXL's Tim Lance has that story.
7: Financial aid is available through an Oregon Department of Human Services program. Jake Sunderland with ODHS says it's called the Youth Experiencing Homelessness Tuition and Fee Waiver Program. So who's eligible?
8: Young people who are between the ages of 14 and 24 and received services when they were 16 or older.
7: Sunderland also says it's for those going to Oregon public universities or community colleges.
8: You need to be enrolled in at least one course credit toward your undergraduate degree.
7: And he adds that the waiver mostly covers tuition and fees left after other financial aid is applied. Tim Lance, FM News 101.
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9: John, the six-hour-plus getaway flight was anything but for Seattle. The M's came back with three runs in the eighth, but only to have that taken away from them less than 12 outs later.
10: Swing and a fly ball!
9: Miami comes back to win it 6-5. Seattle's lead over Texas in the AL West is down to half a game. Game 2 of the Marlins series is at 3:40, and you can listen in on our sister station, 750 The Game. Staying on the diamond, history was made in Pittsburgh.
11: Oh, my. Oh, my.
12: This is deep. You've never seen it. 10 RBIs by a Pirate. Ryan O'Hare, the first Pirate with a 10 RBI game. 10. A perfect 10.
9: Get Ryan O'Hare in a home run derby spot in Philadelphia. It's better than what the Yankees did in action against the Rays yesterday. For the second straight game, New York struck out as a team 17 times. It's an MLB record set by one of the game's historic franchises. And just take a listen to the Spanish TV call of Lionel Messi's game-tying goal in yesterday's match against Egypt in the FIFA World Cup round of 16.
13: ¡Cayalaria! ¡No pudo Julián Messi!
9: Legend Andres Cantor, the call on Telemundo. Argentina completed a 13-minute comeback to stun Egypt and move to the quarterfinals, where they face Switzerland. The FIFA World Cup resumes tomorrow with France, Morocco, and Spain, Belgium in the last of eight. The Portland Fire back at it tomorrow, hosting the defending champion Aces. With sports at 15 and 45, Noah Friedman, FM News 101.
2: It's 8:47. From ABC News. I'm Sherry Preston. President Trump says the U.S. isn't through striking Iran following Iran's targeting of ships in the Strait of Hormuz.
14: They were in the strait, which they have every right to be. And so we hit them very hard last night. Probably hit them hard again tonight. I'll give them a little warning. We're going to hit them hard tonight.
2: Earlier today, the president declared the memorandum of understanding, which led to the ceasefire, to be over, and says of the key stipulation for starting the war,
14: they'll never build a nuclear weapon under our deal. But I don't know if we're going to have a deal. We may just do it without a deal.
2: The president commenting while at the NATO summit in Turkey. Oil prices up over this. Also, the markets are shaky on further fighting. Dow is down 740 points. Pakistan's Navy has recovered wreckage of a missing cargo plane. The search continues for five crew members who were on board. Maine Democratic Senate candidate Graham Plattner facing even more calls to step aside after more women came forward accusing him of sexual misconduct. He has until Monday to pull his name from the ballot, says ABC's Jay O'Brien, but there's disagreement on who should be put on instead.
15: There is this question about how state Democrats are going to move forward, and this debate right now between establishment Democrats and progressives that if he were to drop out, who should replace him? Should it be, as progressives demand, someone who has that kind of outsider, anti-establishment bent as Graham Plattner? Should it be a more moderate, because as some moderate Democrats have said, they learned their lesson with Graham Plattner and that he's not electable?
2: A very tricky situation is how a structural engineer, Joe DiPompeo, describes the state of the building on Manhattan's east side to shift, leading to evacuations this week.
16: Once the immediate stabilization occurs, they have to look at the other columns around it and see if they're prone to the same thing happening. They're probably going to shore more than just the failed column. They should shore everything above to the best they can. It's easier said than done.
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17: Man, I love this place. I've been surfing here since I was a kid. Now, seeing my grandson out on the water, it means everything to me. Watching him and taking in the blue waves, the sea breeze, the blurry horizon?
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1: It's 8:50 on Portland's Morning News. Here's a look at our top stories this morning. Habitat for Humanity breaks new ground on a community replacing a North Portland homeless encampment.
2: Health officials have an alert after a rabid bat was found in Marion County.
1: And stocks are tumbling this morning while oil prices are surging. We'll have more numbers in business news at 8:56.
2: But first, we have traffic and weather together on the ones, and it is 8:51. Good morning, John Morales. How are those roads looking?
19: Well, traffic is tough right where you might expect it. Northbound 405 is really heavy from 5 up to the Sunset Highway off-ramp southbound 405 is also at capacity from the 5 split down to the Sunset Highway. Southbound 5 is slow and go from the racetrack down to Broadway. Northbound 5 still has a heavy patch from Southwest Capitol Highway up to Terwilliger Curve. We're also seeing slow traffic on southbound 205 from just before 82nd Drive to the Abernathy Bridge. Northbound traffic is slow from around Sunnyside up to Powell. 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From the KXL Traffic Center, I'm John Morales.
1: Thanks, John. Looking outside, we've got clouds today. We're going to eventually, those are going to burn off later than we initially thought, but we are still looking for a high in the 80s. It's going to be mostly clear overnight with a low of 53. Tomorrow, mostly sunny, 81 degrees. The trend, if you're not picking up here, is mostly sunny, temps in the 80s because it is summertime. Right now, overcast, cloudy, 62 degrees in downtown Portland.
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3: 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The Dow Industrial is currently down more than

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1: Highway 8 is closed in Cornelius between 10th Avenue and 12th Avenue due to a structure fire in the area. No estimated time for its reopening. There is sluggish traffic on eastbound Sunset Highway from just before the zoo into 405. There's also heavy traffic on northbound 405 from the 5 interchange to Sunset Highway. Southbound 405 is slow from 5 to Burnside. George Moreland Plumbing, the water heater king, with the largest selection of fixtures in the Northwest. If it's plumbing, George Moreland has it. From the KXL Traffic Center, I'm John Morales.
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7: We still have heavy traffic on eastbound Sunset Highway from just after Shoals Ferry into 405. Westbound 84 is also grinding from just after 205 all the way into the I-5 interchange. Southbound 405 is crowded from 5 down to Burnside. 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From the KXL Traffic Center, I'm John Morales.
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4: 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To be arrested for boating under the influence, ironically referred to as a buoy, police use the same standard of impairment as an officer does to make a DUI arrest. Buoys also have similar consequences to a DUI, including fines, probation, even jail. 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
7: Washington County Sheriff's Corporal David Huey says deputies on the graveyard shift have been leaving an expensive bait bike in well-traveled areas and monitoring the built-in GPS alarm.
8: A Multnomah County judge sentenced a man to 50 years in prison this week for raping a child over several years.
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3: There is road work on northbound 5 between the Ridgefield Way Station and the East Fork Lewis River Bridge. The right lane is closed. Traffic is backed up to 179th. There's a stall on southbound 5 at the south end of the Markham Bridge in the right lane. 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
4: Thought it was interesting. Megan McArdle, I don't always agree with what she has to write, but I find her writing interesting nonetheless. And I think she hit the nail on the head with this Graham Plattner thing and what the project has been for progressives all around the country. And she writes, so John Mulaney, the comedian, had a bit years and years ago that Trump was a poor person's idea of a rich person. And okay. it was a hilarious bit about the excesses of Donald Trump. And it was supposed to be a dunk, but actually described his political appeal, she writes. Dems, trying to tap that same populist energy, instead selected a rich person's idea of a poor person. And that's absolutely true. And they did it with Fetterman, too.
3: Yeah, that is true. And it's going down in flames. All right, we got to get to Nimrod. This is a good one.
6: When the going gets tough.
7: Damn it, this is too hard.
6: The dumb get dumber.
8: All right, Dean.
6: It's Nimrod's in the News on the Markley, Van Camp, and Robbins show.
9: I love the poorly educated.
3: All right. Nimrod's in the News. We go to Coral Gables, Florida, and I like the way the story starts. A pantsless man illegally entered two Coral Gables apartments that have been left unlocked. Early Sunday.
5: Unlocked.
3: Yeah, that's Nimrodi right there.
5: Yeah, you don't want to do that.
3: But Noah Dutzer, who's 26, allegedly entered a woman's apartment while she was out. She was alerted by a neighbor who said he heard footsteps coming from her apartment because she's not there at the time. She's out late. She checked her in-home security cameras and saw Dutzer had been inside her apartment for hours, touching his genitals on her couch and filling a cup he had with him with her Fireball whiskey.
4: Oh, come on. Hey, not the Fireball.
3: Oh, yeah.
5: Yeah, man.
3: Dutzer rummaged through the victim's sofa, went in and out of her bedroom, and walked in and out of her apartment multiple times before sleeping on her couch. One of the times he left that apartment, he goes to this other apartment, goes in, and is using his phone's light in the bathroom, and then goes into a bedroom. Guy goes, hey. Because he's pantsless. He has no pants on. He's like, get out of here. And he's like, my bad, my bad. Finally, the cops show up, arrest the guy. And my bad. Drinking. Man, oh, man. That's Nimrod's in the News.
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15: I'm Michelle Franzen. The Senate race in Maine heating up with pressure mounting for Democratic candidate Graham Plattner to drop out of the U.S. Senate race following new accusations of sexual assault. ABC's Jay O'Brien says that race is crucial to which party will control the Senate.
16: Under Maine law, Plattner has just 5 days to drop out to be removed from the ballot. State Democrats would then have 2 weeks to select a new candidate, but there's no exact roadmap for how that process would go. Overnight, the executive director of the Democratic Party of Maine saying Plattner's team has reached out, accusing them of trying to dictate the next steps.
15: In Turkey, the NATO summit wrapping up, but before leaving, President Trump fielded questions from reporters centering on Iran. The president says the temporary ceasefire ended after Iran fired on ships in the Strait of Hormuz. ABC's Karen Travers has more.
17: The president also had declared today that that memo signed by the two countries is over, that the ceasefire is dead, and that he thinks that negotiating at this point with the Iranians is a, quote, waste of time. But there are still mixed messages from the president on where this goes from here, because he was also indicating that he thought his special envoy for the Mideast, Steve Witkoff, and his son-in-law, Jared Kushner, could potentially continue engaging with the Iranians, even as he was saying, it's over.
15: President Trump already lost a Supreme Court, which turned away his appeal last week, but President Trump is now hoping the courts will step in to keep him from having to pay E. Jean Carroll in a defamation case.
18: The $5 million defamation award to writer E. Jean Carroll stemmed from what President Trump said about an earlier case Carroll brought in which Trump was found liable for sexual assault. The president denied he committed any offense, and even after the nation's highest court rejected his final appeal in the defamation case last week, he's now filed another notice of an appeal of this latest order to pay.
15: ABC's Stephen Portnoy reporting. On Wall Street, stocks are down. 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
2: Yeah.
0: From the KXL Newsroom, I'm John. Hillsborough's City Council deciding to punish one of their own members. As KXL's Annette Newell reports, this came despite his pleas to reconsider.
6: Councillor Christian Salgado argued against allegations that he antagonized people at a June 16th discussion about data centers, including inappropriate gestures and using a cell phone to record a critic.
7: Attributes motives to me that I was antagonizing, taunting, or instigating members of the public. I disagree with those characterizations.
6: But the councillor said they'd already had enough discussion, and all of them voted to censure Salgado.
9: Resolution number 2927 is adopted.
6: This means the council's removed him from committees, required him to complete conflict resolution training, and cut his stipend 50%. Annette Newell, FM News 101.
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25: There is road work on northbound 5 between the Ridgefield Way Station and the East Fork Lewis River Bridge. The right lane is closed. Traffic is backed up to 179th. There's a stall on southbound 5 at the south end of the Markham Bridge in the right lane. 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From the KXL Traffic Center, I'm John Morales.
26: I'm Heather Roberts at the KXL News Desk with you. We're looking at mostly sunny skies this afternoon. Highs in the low 80s, lows tonight in the low 50s. Tomorrow, Friday, Saturday, Sunday, even into early next week, we expect more sunshine with highs in the low 80s.
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1: Hey, welcome back to the Lars Larson Show. It's a pleasure to be with you, and I'm glad to get to your phone calls and emails. We got a lot going on. The president has now labeled Iran scum, and when reporters said, but you talked about them well before, he said, yes, but I got to know them. I think he got to know them very, very well. The Democrat Party is still trying to figure out what to do with Graham Plattner, whether or not they should run the reliably accused rapist and Nazi fan, or should they find somebody who can replace him. You see, what they tried to do was say, what kind of candidate would appeal to middle-class white voters? And their answer was Graham Plattner, who's kind of a parody of what the left thinks that people in the middle and on the right actually stand for. So we've got that on the agenda today as well. And then this question, should we allow Governor Tina Kotek of Oregon to get away with blaming Republicans on Capitol Hill for a budget shortfall? And it's a big one that has been caused, and I'm going to detail this, it has been caused by her own choice to spend every single year, 75% of $1 billion on illegal alien health care. Let me get into the details of that in just a moment. First, welcome to Wednesday on the Radio Northwest Network, serving the Pacific Northwest states of Oregon, Washington, and Idaho for the past 30 years. And you're welcome to join the conversation. And if you're a naysayer, you get to go right to the head of the list at 866-HEY-LARS. That's 866-439-5277. You can send emails to talk@LarsLarson.com. I get a lot of naysayer objections there. Although, if you want something detailed, my suggestion is call the show, outline your complaint about what it is you think I've said wrong, and then just stick around for a couple of questions from me. You can also vote in our X poll. We put up a brand new poll question, and this one is right on target. Should elections officials in Oregon and Washington face criminal prosecution if they allow non-citizens and illegal aliens to vote in elections? Now, we all know that Oregon has identified at least thousands of illegally registered foreign nationals, some of them illegal aliens. Washington State has much the same problem. So the U.S. DOJ, because state officials in Oregon and Washington are not going to address this problem, they want to pretend that it doesn't exist. The DOJ has now threatened elections officials in Oregon and Washington that they may be prosecuted criminally if non-citizens are allowed to vote. Federal authorities yesterday threatened Washington state officials. They had already threatened elections officials in Oregon for prosecution, criminal prosecution. That means you could see elections leaders, some of them elected officials, people like Tobias Reed, go to prison if they are convicted of allowing non-citizens to vote. And you would think that they wouldn't want it to happen. Now, of course, they're going to object because they have the hear no evil, see no evil, speak no evil approach to this. They simply say, well, there aren't any foreign nationals registered to vote, except we already know that Oregon accidentally found thousands of foreign nationals registered to vote, including illegal aliens, including some who had actually cast votes in American elections. Because across the whole country, you've seen elections officials in the deep blue states, the ones that love illegal aliens and human trafficking and drug trafficking and all the other problems that come with that. They want to simply pretend the problem does not exist. So, should elections officials face criminal prosecution if they allow non-citizens to vote? My answer to that is yes. You can answer the question any way you like. You'll find it at Lars Larson Show and on my website at LarsLarson.com, and brought to you by Ultimate Truck Services. 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Now, here's the problem that Tina Kotek has come to the public whining about. They say Kotek still has no clear path to plug a $421 million hole in the state's upcoming two-year budget, and that is for Medicaid. Medicaid is health insurance for the poor. Medicare, different, is health insurance for the elderly. They say the hole has opened up, and this is the fish wrapper, you know, the Daily Dead fish wrapper, Oregon Live and Seattle Times. They both say the same thing, that the hole has opened up in the budget because of rising prices for health care and increased spending on addiction and mental illness, while Republicans in Congress have passed the steepest federal cuts to Medicaid since the program began. That is a big, fat lie from the Daily Dead fish wrappers of the Pacific Northwest. And let me prove that it's a lie. Remember, the hole in the budget is less than $450 million. Now, could I find $750 million in cuts that might be made to the Medicare program in Oregon? And I think I could do the same thing for Washington. Yes, I could. And why do I know I can find $750 million in savings? Because Oregon appropriated for the 2025-27 biennium, the one we're in right now, they appropriated $1.5 billion for that two-year budget to spend to provide full medical, dental, and mental health benefits to what the fish wrapper calls undocumented immigrants. Now, if you don't believe me, the Oregon Journalism Project, Pulitzer Prize winner Nigel Jaquist, and others have documented that Oregon is spending $750 million a year on illegal alien health care, $1.5 billion over the two-year biennium. So, do you have to pay that money? No, you don't. In fact, the federal program Medicaid, which is administered by the states but funded and authorized by the United States Congress, that actually says illegal aliens are not eligible for Medicaid. So if I tell you that, you might say, well, Lars, if they're not eligible for Medicaid, how is it that Oregon is spending $750 million on it? And therein lies the secret. What Oregon did was they said, we have this program that's supposed to serve poor people who are Americans. And yet we would like to provide health insurance for dental and medical and mental health and all the rest of it for illegal aliens. How can we do that? They do it by allocating $1.5 billion over 2 years to provide health care for illegal aliens. Now, I want to ask you, if you put this to a vote of the citizens of Oregon or Washington or both states, if you said to them, would you like to see Americans shortchanged on Medicaid health care because we want to benefit illegal aliens? What kind of vote, even in an allegedly liberal state like Oregon or Washington, how many people would say, yes, that's the right thing to do? We should serve those people who've illegally come into our country. We should give them the full benefits, even if it means we have to shortchange Oregonians or Washingtonians, in the case of Oregon, to the tune of $400 million. In fact, if you cut the illegal aliens out of eligibility for Medicaid, which the federal law already does, you'd have $750 million to fill a $421 million hole. What does that leave you? It leaves you an extra $300 million. And you know how you could spend that? Right now, Medicaid underpays all the doctors and the clinics and the hospitals. They pay them about 65 or 70 cents on the dollar for the care that they provide. With that extra $300 million, you could fill that hole as well. And it's Tina Kotek's choice. So if you're going to vote for her for governor, just understand she's willing to sell out American citizens to benefit illegal aliens. Factor that into your vote. 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

0: Got some road work up in Clark County today causing delays. I-5 northbound between the Ridgefield Way Station and the East Fork Lewis River Bridge. They have the right lane blocked from time to time for paving repair work. It is causing for a bit of a delay. Good news, earlier stall, I-5 south across the lower deck of the Markham Bridge. That's been cleared. 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From the KXL Traffic Center, I'm Michael Convery.
1: At the KXL News Desk with your Wednesday forecast, lots of sunshine expected this afternoon. Highs in the low 80s, lows tonight in the low 50s. We'll see clear skies again tomorrow with a high of 81, 83 on Friday, 80 on Saturday.
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12: You've got enough going on. Work, kids, traffic, and in Portland, weather roulette. 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
14: 54 degrees.
12: And traffic and weather on the ones.
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16: If you don't want to talk, but want to be heard, email Lars at talk@LarsLarson.com. 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
17: That makes a lot of sense. 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
2: Well, Oregon demands billions of dollars in new taxes from its citizens, but its management of basic service to citizens frankly sucks. 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Last year alone, DMV closed offices for the day 92 different times. Now, Washington State offers a host of DMV-like functions at private retailers like vehicle registration, title transfers, and license plates. Oregon could do the same. In fact, I'd point out that the last half dozen times I bought a hunting or fishing license, I bought it at a private retailer, even though it is a state license. So, could you defer some of those functions to private retailers, relieve the terrible, terrible strain on DMV, and allow them to actually keep those state offices open every single day? Now, the latest DMV closure is tiny little Canyonville in one of the rural areas that Governor Tina

0: Tech does not give a damn about. They are down, I kid you not, to one day a week. They're open Tuesday, 9 to 5, although they are closed on the lunch hour, and they no longer do drive testing. Instead, people have to drive down the road to Roseburg to get their business done. Now, do the math. DMV, about a year ago, lost less than 10% of its staff last year after the legislature refused to pony up billions in new taxes. But along with that, DMV and ODOT refused to reconfigure their budget. When the boss, that is the people, say, no, we're not going to pay additional taxes, and that's exactly what they said in May when Oregon voters said no to billions of dollars in additional taxes, and the no vote was 83-17. It was even a majority in very liberal Multnomah County. So when the boss says no more money, does a good state bureaucracy say, then we will figure out how to get the job done with the money we already have? DMV's parent agency, ODOT, has almost 5,000 full-time employees. Now, you could shift just over 1% of those 5,000 from pushing paper in Salem. Maybe you could divert them from DEI and a bunch of other useless functions to ODOT's most visible public face, DMV, that would fill all the vacancies. I mean, if you think about it, most people deal with ODOT because you drive down the roads and the highways that are allegedly built by ODOT. Not very well maintained, but ODOT is supposed to do the job. But when it comes to the public face of ODOT, that almost everybody in the state has to deal with at one point or another, it is the Department of Motor Vehicles, part of ODOT. But that would demonstrate competent management by Tina Kotek. Good luck with that. I hope the voters send Queen Tina a pink slip so that service can come back online for all the citizens. Now, our question of the day, which is brought to you by Multnomah Medical Clinic. No pills, no shots, no surgery. Fix what's really causing the problem at Multnomah Medical Clinic. Joe writes in, Lars, on Saturday, I was walking past the State Capitol Park in front of the Capitol in Salem. There were two women setting up rows of upside-down U.S. flags. And I asked, why are you doing that? One of them responded, why do you support a child molester? She then said, and she said a word I can't say on the radio, Donald Trump F's little kids. Now, then she called me a blanking a-hole. I responded back with a few words of my own. These lefties are nut jobs. What are they accomplishing by setting up something like that on the 4th of July? Signed, Joe W. And now today's Daily Grill.
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0: I want to give today's Daily Grill a dual Daily Grill today. Seattle and Spokane have now become two of the worst cities in all of America for criminal breakdowns. So, Seattle, Washington, Cleveland, Ohio is number two, Spokane is number three, have the highest level of overnight residential burglary rates per capita of major cities analyzed. 234 for Seattle, 196 for Cleveland, 182 per 100,000 residents for Spokane, Washington. Frisco, Texas, and Irvine, California, and Gilbert, Arizona saw the lowest levels of residential burglaries, each one recording fewer than 8 per 100,000. Now think about that. That's a gigantic difference. When you measure it per 100,000, 8 in places like Gilbert and Irvine, California, and Frisco, but 234, 196, and 182 for Seattle, Cleveland, and Spokane. The top three safest states with the fewest overnight home break-ins, New Hampshire, Hawaii, and Vermont. The top three most at-risk states for the state for overnight home break-ins, North Dakota, Washington, and New Mexico. Nearly 1 in 10 Americans, or about 7% of them, do not lock their doors at night. My favorite post on social media. How bad is Initiative Petition 28? We've talked about it plenty of times on this show. We'll be talking about it some more because it's likely to make the ballot. They have now turned in the signatures, although the signatures have not yet been verified. I figure that IP 28, the one that criminalizes hunting, fishing, and most ranching activities, as well as pest control and everything else, it is likely to make the November ballot. Well, it's so bad that the Taxpayers Association of Oregon says even its sponsors figure it's going to lose. although they are collecting signatures to place a ban on hunting and livestock in Oregon on the November ballot, even the backers of the initiative do not expect voters to approve it. Supported by animal rights activists who want to criminalize everyday hunting, fishing, and raising of all forms of livestock, anything that kills or injures an animal deliberately is forbidden. That probably includes cutting the hay in your farm field. Initiative Petition 28 has received signatures of more than 142,000 voters who want the so-called People for the Elimination of Animal Cruelty exemptions, that's PEACE, on the ballot. It would expand animal protection laws beyond dogs and cats to other animals. So far reaching are these laws that many ranchers and fishermen and hunters predict it will destroy their livelihoods and their industry and devastate the state of Oregon. So extreme is the measure that even Democrat Governor Tina Kotek and Democrat Senator Ron Wyden, who lives in New York City, they oppose it, making it one of the most disliked ballot measures in recent Oregon history. Your calls are welcome at 866-HEY-LARS. That's 866-439-5277. Send your emails to talk at LarsLarson.com. 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
5: ABC News, I'm Michelle Franzen. Immigrant rights groups are demanding a third-party investigation into Tuesday's fatal shooting of a Mexican national in Houston. Mexico's president also says her government will pursue new legal action against the U.S. for the death. ABC's Jim Ryan says ICE called it self-defense.
6: According to his son, Lorenzo Salgado Araujo had been in the U.S. for nearly 35 years working in construction. On Tuesday, ICE officers attempted to pull him over, but say that he sped away and then tried to run over an agent with his van. Hours after the incident, protesters were on the same street where Araujo was shot to death.
5: President Trump signaled the U.S. could carry out more strikes against Iran in response to Iran's firing on vessels in the Strait of Hormuz this week. The president says he does not think the war will resume. In Utah this hour, court resuming for the third day of hearings for Tyler Robinson, the man charged with last year's murder of conservative influencer Charlie Kirk. This is ABC News.
2: Southbound I-5 looking pretty good as you leave downtown, headed up into the Terwilliger curves. There is some delays, though, farther down the line as you move through Tualatin into North Wilsonville. I-84, a little bunched up getting out past 21st Avenue. 205 over on the east side looks pretty good both directions. 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From the KXL Traffic Center, I'm Michael Convery.
7: I'm Heather Roberts at the KXL News Desk with your Wednesday. Looking at mostly sunny skies this afternoon, highs in the low 80s, lows tonight in the low 50s. Tomorrow, Friday, Saturday, Sunday, even into early next week, we expect more sunshine with highs in the low 80s.
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4: Hey, welcome back to the Lars Larson Show. So Portland is slapping homeowners with fines topping $100,000 and then raising the cap to squeeze out more. Who is the city really saying that it's protecting here? I thought we'd talk to Aaron Mesh, managing editor at Willamette Week, about the story featured at WWeek.com. Aaron, welcome back.
7: Good to be here, Lars.
4: So tell me what's going on. So you have average homeowners who are getting slapped with gigantic fines. What are the fines for?
7: Well, they're for running short-term rentals, a.k.a. Airbnb or Vrbo. So we've written in the past, probably about 6 or 7 years ago, I was on the radio with you quite a bit talking about how the city had welcomed Airbnb into town, but was failing to enforce its own regulations. Well, they appear to have overcorrected, because now what's happening is that homeowners who don't get a permit or who get the wrong permit for their Airbnb are discovering that in their mailbox are fines, again, up to well exceeding $100,000. The fines that Portland is issuing are 27 times the fines that are issued by other cities. The city ombudsman's office issued a absolutely damning report about 2 months ago, saying that what Portland is doing is punitive and incommensurate with what other cities are doing, and it's really quite shocking.
4: In fact, I mean, I'm not a constitutional scholar, but Aaron, isn't there part of the U.S. Constitution that prohibits excessive? I seem to remember something like that from the Constitution, don't you?
7: My social studies course memory is bubbling up slowly, and I think that sounds right.
4: Do you think that charging somebody $100,000 simply because they may have picked up the wrong permit or didn't get a permit, when Denver, as your story points out, has a cap on first-time violations of $100 and Minneapolis is $500, that's enough to get your attention, but it's not enough to bankrupt you or force you to take out a second mortgage?
7: Sure, and I think that, like, one of the things that Portland has to do, and I'm kind of jumping past the outrage part of the story into the solutions part of the story. One of the things that Portland has to do, and the ombudsman points this out, Tony Green's a really smart guy, and he points out that what Portland needs to do is, first of all, lower the cost of the permits. So a lot of people are getting in trouble simply because they are picking the less expensive permit, because the more expensive permit is cost prohibitive. So you've made it impossible to do business with the city, and then you penalize people for not doing business with the city. So you have to lower the cost of that permit. Once you lower the cost of that permit, you also then need to, like, make the fines high enough that they sting, but not so high that they are causing what's happening now, which is literally people who are having to sell their homes or who are unable to rent out their homes or do anything with their homes. And these are their first homes, by the way. These are not second homes, because the liens on their houses are too high. This is

0: a really atrocious penalty system. Well, so go ahead.
1: Do you mind if I back up one step? Remind me again, why is it necessary for the city to regulate Airbnbs at all?
0: Well, I think it is necessary for the city to regulate Airbnb, and the reason is because Airbnb drives down housing stock. So if you have somebody who owns, say, a second home or a third home, and they are renting it out all year long on Airbnb as a vacation rental, if enough people do that, and like in some cities, plenty of people have done that, and it can become a real drain on the housing stock. That's something that has happened in Portland and has happened nationwide. It's especially bad in smaller towns in areas. If you ask somebody in, say, Lincoln City how they feel about Airbnb, you don't have enough radio time to hear how angry they are about Airbnb.
1: No, but isn't most of that because of the bad behavior of some of the Airbnb renters and not because it's reduced? Because
0: I think that the vast majority of people in Lincoln City or Newport or Oceanside are actually much angrier about the fact that it's not possible to find a home to buy or to rent in those towns, because every single home is on the market as a weekend or 1 week rental.
1: Okay, but that's again the bread and butter for tourist communities like Lincoln City, isn't it?
0: Well, they survived just fine before Airbnb. People went to hotels.
1: Or they rented houses, because I did that myself years ago, rent a house down there, and except you rented it for a week. It wasn't pitched as an Airbnb. It was just a rental. And so that's what I'm wondering. In Portland, when you got, I mean, the city's own housing agency has 1,000 empty units, as you well know, because Willamette Week has written about it. And you say, so you got 1,000 empty units, but somehow if Ma and Pa rent out their spare bedroom to somebody, that's going to reduce the housing stock of the city. Well, then if the housing stock of the city is that tight, why does even the city's housing agency have 1,000 empty units?
0: Well, that's because the city's housing agency is incompetent. Like, we have discussed that at some length.
1: We have.
0: There is not a lack of market for those units if they did their jobs correctly, which God forbid anyone in this town do their job correctly. But there is a different market who is seeking to buy a home than is seeking to rent a home forward unit. Like, people who have Section 8 vouchers are probably not seeking a Laurelhurst two bedroom. So, or if they are, then they're even more delusional than they thought they were. So at any rate, like, the housing stocks are different, and I do think there is room to regulate this market without so over-regulating it that you destroy it.
1: Okay, but the only logical contradiction I can see is if you say Airbnbs reduce the housing stock. Okay, then prohibit them. No, we just want the city to get its cut. And if the city gets
0: care. That's where you and I agree.
1: Yeah.
0: We agree on that. So, like, what you have here is a perverse incentive for the city. And I almost forgot to mention this. They put a cap on the, in response to the realization that they'd gone too far, they put a cap on the fines. And then a month ago, they raised the cap on the fines, saying they can be much larger than they were previously. Right. And the reason they raised the cap is purely out of perverse incentive. It's not because they feared that the sting wasn't enough to penalize people or to discourage bad behavior. It's because they needed more money for enforcement. It's because they needed more money to keep their regulation program going. So, in other words, the perverse incentive here is they just want to keep the money flowing and to keep the system going. So if you have a system that is not properly funding itself and you're using fines in order to fund that system, then you have a broken system.
1: Yeah, because it almost sounds like one of those charities where they raise $1 million and spend $900,000 on raising money and very little on the actual cause. So the city says, yeah, we've got to get all this money. Why? So we can fund the enforcement. Well, what's the enforcement for? To get the money. And you go, does it actually expand the housing stock? No, it doesn't, but the city always gets its cut. That's Aaron Mesh, managing editor at Willamette Week. Aaron, thank you very much. Find the story at WWeek.com. Back in a moment, how about parking spaces? Is there enough parking in new housing being built in the Northwest? We'll talk about that coming up.

0: Roadwork again today is causing delays up in Clark County on I-5 northbound in between the Ridgefield Way Station and the East Fork Lewis River Bridge. They have the right lane blocked from time to time for paving work. It is causing again delays moving up through Ridgefield into La Center on I-5 north. Accident down in the Woodburn area on Highway 211 eastbound right near Barlow Road. Emergency crews are on the scene. Sunset not doing too bad inbound. Some delays down the hill from the zoo towards Vista Ridge Tunnel. From the KXL Traffic Center, I'm Michael Convery.
1: At the KXL News Desk with your Wednesday forecast, I'm Heather Roberts. Lots of sunshine expected this afternoon. Highs in the low 80s, lows tonight in the low 50s. We'll see clear skies again tomorrow with a high of 81, 83 on Friday, 80 on Saturday.
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2: 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I've got a simple question for you. Do most of the people that you know that are living on their own, that is, they're adults, they're living in an apartment or a house, do they have a place to park their car? 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Welcome back to the Lars Larson Show on the Radio Northwest Network. 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That's 866-439-5277. 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And if you're a naysayer, we always put naysayers right to the head of the line at 866-439-5277. And our X poll today, should elections officials in the Northwest face criminal prosecution if they let non-citizens and illegal aliens vote in American elections? I think the answer to that is yes. They ought to be prosecuted. And now the Donald Trump Department of Justice has notified officials in Oregon, that's Tobias Reed, and in Washington State, and said, we are preparing to prosecute you criminally if you allow illegal aliens to be able to vote in American elections. So find the X-Poll question at Lars Larson Show and at LarsLarson.com, and brought to you by Ultimate Truck Services. 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Now, yesterday, we asked you this. Should landlords be banned from charging so-called junk fees that actually have a real purpose? This is the brainstorm of Katie Wilson, the mayor of Seattle, Washington. Now, what is she doing? She is suggesting that landlords should not be able to charge a fee, for example, for tenants who have pets, dogs or cats, most commonly. So why wouldn't they be allowed to charge a fee? Well, Katie Wilson calls that a junk fee and says they should not be able to charge that fee for tenants. Do you know what that means in practical terms? It means in practical terms that if the folks who choose to have dogs and cats, and Tina and I have dogs, if we lived in rental housing, I would be happy to pay the fee to be able to have a dog or a cat. And why? Because having dogs or cats, everybody knows, is going to put extra wear and tear, whether you're renting a house or renting an apartment. So should the landlords be banned from charging that fee? I explained that if you ban the landlords from charging that kind of fee, do you know who ends up paying the extra cost of having, you know, dogs and cats in apartments? Not the dog and cat owners, but everybody else who rents from that particular landlord. So the folks who don't have dogs and cats will pay some of the cost. Well, when I asked the question, 53% of you said that landlords should be banned from charging junk fees, but a full 47% of you said they should not be charged junk fees, not be banned from charging junk fees. That's crazy. But I've explained the situation. Let me get to another housing issue, because housing is a big deal. So consider this. The city of Portland is allowing housing to be built. And when that housing is built, well, the fact is they don't provide enough parking. And it's come to a head in some neighborhoods where, for example, a relatively recently constructed apartment building has 150 units. Now, if you assume that half those units are going to be filled with singulars, you know, one person, and half will be filled with couples, so you might have as many as 225 people living in that apartment building. How many of them are likely to have cars? The answer is most of them. will have automobiles, the 5% that ride public transit, even if you assume in a city like Portland, you might have as many as 10% of apartment renters who actually ride public transit. That still means that about 200 people are each going to have an automobile. Do you know how many parts?

0: parking spaces the developer is allowed to provide for that apartment building? 27. Now, if you think the way the folks at City Hall think, you're going to say, well, then that means the rest of those people will just have to find another way to get to work. They'll have to ride transit. No. Do you know what they'll do? And this is happening already. Those people who have a car and it's essential to their daily activities are going to buy the car, and then they're going to park it in the neighborhood adjacent to the apartment building, which means you're going to cram a bunch of people into a neighborhood. Their cars are going to be parked on the streets. Everybody else who lives in that neighborhood is going to be put to a certain disadvantage because the entire neighborhood, all the streets, will be filled with parked cars. Now, I've seen the news coverage of this. It's already happening. You've got all these neighborhoods that are chock-block full of cars parked on the street. Now, is it legal to park on the street? Certainly. Can you imagine living in a house in that neighborhood or another apartment building? And this apartment building has, as I said, 150 units, probably going to have a couple of hundred tenants, probably a couple of hundred who each have an automobile. You're going to have 27 cars parked in the 27 spots that are allocated for the apartment complex. And then the other couple of hundred cars, 175 cars, will be parked throughout the neighborhood. Can you imagine living in that neighborhood? Can you imagine what it does to your quality of life? And the theory down at City Hall, where most of the politicians end up with cars and drivers and all kinds of things because they're elites. They get a chance to live not under the rules they make, but under the rules for elites. They will have transportation. And believe me, most of them, I would assume almost all of them, will not be taking the bus. They won't be taking Uber or Lyft. They will, in fact, be in a car, probably driven by somebody else. So the elites live by one set of rules, and the average folks who actually pay the bills are going to have to live by another set of rules. Just toughen up. There are all those cars parked in your neighborhood. Too bad. Now, that doesn't seem sensible to me. If you take a look at the history in the United States, Columbus, Ohio, I happen to remember, was the first city in America that actually said, if you're going to build multifamily housing, what we now, you know, what is now called multifamily, but condos, apartment units, things like that, you have to provide some parking for those units. And mandatory parking, off-street parking, was required of developers. Now cities are going the opposite direction. They say, we want to force people to ride transit because they're not riding transit. Transit ridership in Portland and Seattle has been declining for well over 20 years. That is the number of people actually riding a system into which billions of dollars are being poured in light rail and buses and everything else. They're pouring billions into the system, and fewer people are actually making use of the system. If that makes sense to you, I'd love to hear the naysayer who thinks you should build 150 apartment units and not provide any parking at all for most of the people who live in that building. It's Wednesday. It's the Radio Northwest Network, and you're listening to the Lars Larson Show.
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3: From ABC News, I'm Michelle Franzen. In Turkey, after meeting with NATO allies and leaders on the sidelines, President Trump spoke to reporters about Iran. He says the memo of understanding is over after Iran fired on vessels in the Strait of Hormuz. The U.S. responding with strikes, but the president says he doesn't think the war will resume.
4: The Iran war has been a tremendous military success. And, you know, I can only answer the question by saying they're not going to have a nuclear weapon. I was there for one reason that Iran cannot have a nuclear weapon. I call it, we denuclearize Iran, and that's happened. They will never have a nuclear weapon.
3: In Utah, day three of a preliminary hearing underway for Tyler Robinson. He's the man charged in the fatal shooting of conservative influencer Charlie Kirk on campus last year. Robinson has not entered a plea. His attorney's trying to get the death penalty off the table. ABC's Alex Stone has more.
5: There had been indications that the state was going to play video testimony, they had said they were going to, of Tyler Robinson's former roommate and romantic partner, which then the defense had fought against because they wouldn't be able to cross-examine, being that it was going to be video recorded. But they indicated that they're going to be done after their two witnesses. So they may have decided they don't need to play that they don't have to put that out there and let everybody know what they've got with that, and let the defense know necessarily what they've got and what the roommate said to them.
3: Emmy nominations out today.
6: The ER drama
3: The Pitt led overall nominations, earning 25 for its second season. Hacks right behind with 24, breaking the record for the most nominations for a comedy series. Newcomer Widow's Bay landed 19 nominations. The late Rob Reiner nominated for his guest acting on the series The Bear. And Bad Bunny nominated for a Super Bowl halftime show. 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
10: 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Work continues to create an Oregon transportation bill for 2027. KXL's Dane Vodder reports a work group will present recommendations this year.
11: Republican State Senator Bruce Starr says ODOT needs to be reduced to its core mission.
12: It is roads and bridges, this core mission. 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
15: Got trouble down in Oregon City on I-205 southbound. Right as you get onto the Abernathy Bridge, an accident has the right lane blocked, so we're jammed up pretty solid all the way back through Gladstone. Southbound I-5, already heavy traffic down through Tualatin, headed into Wilsonville. 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From the KXL Traffic Center, I'm Michael Convery.
16: I'm Heather Roberts at the KXL News Desk with your Wednesday weather. We're looking at mostly sunny skies this afternoon. Highs in the low 80s, lows tonight in the low 50s. Tomorrow, Friday, Saturday, Sunday, even into early next week, we expect more sunshine with highs in the low 80s.
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0: Welcome back to the Lars Larson Show. Well, Oregon just committed $1/3 of $1 billion in public monies to renovate the Moda Center, the current home of the Portland Trailblazers, although who knows whether that will be the case in the future. Now, do I have a dog in the fight on that? Have I gone to a Blazer game now and then? Yes, now and then. Am I an inveterate Trailblazers fan? No. Would I like to see the team stay in the Portland area? Yeah, I absolutely would like to see that. Do I want to see the taxpayers sacked for $2/3 of $1 billion to renovate a Moda Center primarily to benefit the billionaire who now owns the Portland Trailblazers? Absolutely not. And I've made that clear all the way along. So who really cashes in when taxpayers foot the bill for stadia like this? I thought we'd take a check in with Katarina Joina, who is a news editor at Fortune Magazine. Katarina, welcome to the program.
24: Thank you for having me.
0: Let's start with a short headline. Do taxpayers benefit? Is the bang worth the buck when taxpayers are soaked for these kinds of costs?
24: I mean, I use the word soaked, and that's basically what happens. No, very shortly, they don't reap the benefits.
0: Yeah, and yet they seem to get it in most places. I mean, I've pointed out to my audience, there are a bunch of stadiums, at least a half dozen of them, that have been privately funded, and the owners of those stadia seem to be perfectly happy. I mean, it's always nicer when somebody else pays your bills. But, you know, whether it's, I don't think it's called this anymore, Pac Bell Park down in San Francisco, I think they call it something else now, but that was privately financed. Is there any legitimate reason, business-wise or otherwise, to say, we're going to have the taxpayers pay the cost when most of the people who are paying that cost are never going to sit in one of those seats and watch a ball game?
24: I mean, you hit it right on the head, right? Essentially, no, there is no benefit other than just getting free money for the stadium owners. At the primary issue, you're not going to increase the amount of affordable tickets because more often than not, the owners are incentivized to offer premier, more expensive tickets because they get more money, more bang for value in their own pockets. On the other side of it, right, cities only offer the incentives because they think there's the risk or the threat of a stadium owner saying, I'm going to move the team to a different jurisdiction, different tax base. But more often than not, you can't call the Portland Trailblazers, for example, the Seattle Trailblazers. It won't work that way, and you'll lose a lot more fans as a result of that threat.
0: Yeah, and let me ask you something. You took a really deep dive on this. Tell my audience, you looked at 50 years of state and local governments doing this. What'd you find?
24: I mean, basically, no matter what, overall, in those 50 years, you're going to find a $4.3 billion deficit. And in regard to the 30-year aspect of it, around 4.5 to 4.8% actually less return into the taxes of the city. So when the city did offer or the state offer any kind of funds, the overall revenue was at a significant decrease than the original funds offered.
0: Well, in fact, I could imagine ways that cities anywhere in America could do this if they said, well, let's figure out who benefits. The hotels, the bars, the restaurants, the parking garages, and a few other businesses in the immediate vicinity, let's say walking distance from the venue, will benefit directly. Almost everybody else has no benefit. We'll put a special taxing district in there, and we're going to charge all of those businesses the cost over, say, 20 or 30 or 40 years of doing a renovation. Except that I think that most of the businesses would then flee the venue, wouldn't they?
24: I mean, yes and no. I mean, what you're talking about is called the substitution effect also. That's what sports economist Victor Matheson, who I interviewed, he calls it, but also it's a well-known economic phenomenon. No matter what you do when you have a state or city offering tax incentives to a sports stadium, you're still going to have the same foot traffic. You just change where the money, you know, goes into the hands of. If you have a local bar down the street that says, hey, we're going to show a baseball game, and you have sports fanatics who maybe are priced out of tickets in that sports stadium, they're going to still go to that bar. So it's not so much the economic incentive value that these sports stadium owners are saying, so much so as you're basically putting the call, like the money that would have been exchanged anyway from that small business on Main Street down into the stadium owner's hands.
0: I also noticed that in the piece that you wrote for Fortune, 2024, more than $13 billion in taxpayer subsidies were proposed by teams, various kinds of sports teams, for either new construction or renovation. And so apparently the teams have figured out how to get most places to pay the bill.
24: Yeah, of course. I mean, like, I'm in New York, so, I mean, this is a big issue regarding Buffalo and the Buffalo Bills stadium. You're seeing more and more stadiums, but not just stadiums. You're seeing companies, too, doing the same exact thing. And one example I'll give you is Amazon's HQ2 search. If you recall, this is around 2019 when Amazon went to 33 different new city regulations and jurisdictions, offered Amazon any amount of billions of dollars to bring HQ2 to that city. And instead, what you see is Amazon choosing, you know, two main cities, Arlington and New York City, even when, you know, let's say Newark offered twice as much tax incentives than New York City did, just because they were always going to choose those cities anyway. So it was kind of like a fake, let's say, threat again, or a fake incentive to get those taxes.
0: I mean, it really makes the people who make these decisions, the city and county and state officials, it sounds like a bunch of rubes. You know, the folks who are the billionaires who have the team say, hey, you know what, we were going to go there. We're going to go there anyway. We're going to bring the team there anyway. We're going to do the activity there, Amazon, in the case you cited. But while we're at it, why don't we just suggest to them, you're only going to get this if you give us something and see how much they'll give us. And then we'll get money effectively for nothing, a bunch of found billions.
24: I mean, listen, like, my background, even though I'm a journalist, my background happens to be in urban economic development. So this is, you're hitting all of the points that I used to talk about in school and my previous jobs here. Absolutely 100% correct. Billionaires, when they make, well, really, I should say the sports stadium owners, they always offer the tax incentive and the economic development argument, which is absolutely 100% true. When you have sports teams winning, let's say the Knicks in New York, obviously they won. They've brought $380 million so far to the city in economic development. When you have that argument and then you juxtapose that to the tax incentives, the lack of property taxes that have been offered to the city because a certain state or a certain city owner does not pay property taxes, when you think about the liquor licenses that are issued at a reduced cost because of this, you're actually losing more money to the city and as a result, the taxpayer over the course of 10, 20, whatever, however long tax incentives last, then you actually receive an economic development.
0: Katerina Joino is news editor at Fortune. One last question. How much of this is really about the egos and the bragging rights of the politicians who hold the public offices?
24: That I don't know so much so as I can say it would really suck if, let's say, the Oakland A's, for example, if the stadium owner does follow through, or the White Sox, for example, if he follows through on their threat of leaving, then you will be known forever as a politician that, got rid of your home team.
0: And I think that's what they're fearing in Oregon and in Portland, is they're saying, well, I'll be the politician who caused the Trailblazers to leave, or I'll be the one who saved them for the town,
24: right.
0: And I can brag about that for the rest of my career.
24: I agree 100%. And again, I don't think that the threat, more often than not, is ever going to materialize, but if it does, then that politician likely will never get elected again.
0: Katerina, thank you very much. I appreciate the time. That is Katerina Joino from Fortune Magazine about the investment, and 80% of the economists say the cost of the stadiums outweighs the benefits.

0: Delays up in Clark County on I-5 northbound from Ridgefield up to La Center due to road work, right lane block off and on between the Ridgefield Way Station and the East Fork Lewis River Bridge. Still have trouble with the crash down in Oregon City, 205 southbound, right on the Abernathy Bridge, right lane block, backs it up pretty solid all the way back into Gladstone. 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From the KXL Traffic Center, I'm Michael Convery.
1: The KXL News Desk with your Wednesday forecast. I'm Heather Roberts. Lots of sunshine expected this afternoon. Highs in the low 80s, lows tonight in the low 50s. We'll see clear skies again tomorrow with a high of 81, 83 on Friday, 80 on Saturday.
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1: Hey, welcome back to the Lars Larson Show. Well, taxpayer dollars that are meant to herald women's history in America at the Smithsonian Institution are instead helping to fund an exhibit blaming America for Gaza's destruction. Is the Smithsonian about educating or indoctrinating? I want to explore that, and I'll give full and lavish credit to the Federalist for the piece they did on this, because when you go to the Smithsonian, we've seen different presidential administrations use the Smithsonian for political reasons. I don't think that should happen. And if you say, well, how about what Donald Trump does it? I say, I would apply that to Donald Trump as well. Now, let me get into the details in just a moment. First, welcome to the Lars Larson Show. If you want to join the best conversation in talk journalism, it happens right here every day at 866-HEY-LARS. And if you're a naysayer, we put you right to the head of the list at 866-439-5277. 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Vote in our poll on X. We put up a brand new poll question every day. It's written from the news of the day. You can find the question at Lars Larson Show on X. You can also find it on my website at LarsLarson.com. So consider this. At the Smithsonian Institution, and I'll tell you, I've had the great pleasure for many times in my life. When I was a kid in high school, we made trips to Washington, D.C. We got a chance to see the Smithsonian, to see the Natural History Museum, the Air and Space Museum, all of those things. Well, consider this. There is an exhibit at the Smithsonian called Patterns of Life. It is in New York's Cooper Hewitt Smithsonian Design Museum. It blames the American military for the homes in Gaza that were destroyed in the Israel-Hamas war. The Office of the Inspector General has just put out a report that is detailed by the Federalist, identified multiple flaws in the Smithsonian's exhibition review process that allowed Cooper Hewitt to fund $36 million that was supposed to be to talk about American women's history.

0: to an exhibit blaming the U.S. for domicide in the Middle East. I'll translate that. The killing of houses, that's what they are talking about in the Smithsonian Design Museum. The OIG report, released just days before the White House put out a 162-page report on left-wing bias in the Smithsonian American History Museum, continues to reveal how America's museums are captured by anti-American ideologues. The OIG began investigating patterns of life after the museum got more than 2,600 complaints from visitors and from the Israeli non-governmental organization, the Sherat Hadin Law Center. The exhibit ran from November of 24 to August of last year. It featured three white apartment buildings with colorful interiors meant to mimic documented homes destroyed by weapons manufactured in the United States during airstrikes in Iraq in 2015, Syria 2016, and Palestine, which is not even a country, in 2023. Now, that's according to the museum's website. The buildings, it says, reflects, quote, on the experiences of three individuals whose homes were destroyed by domicide, the widespread and systematic destruction of housing due to military conflict, urban development, or social upheaval. Now, the money was supposed to be spent to talk about American women's history. Now, I realize that most of the Democrats, people like Ketanji Brown Jackson, say, I can't tell you what a woman is or what a woman is not, but I can tell you this. If what you're talking about is apartment buildings on the other side of the planet, in Iraq and Syria and so-called Palestine, that is not American women's history. The museum claims the exhibit exists to question the complex role of the United States as the leading financial contributor to United Nations peacekeeping initiatives, but also the world's largest producer of arms. So, if the United States builds weapons, and then one of our allies, Israel, buys those weapons and then uses them after Israel is attacked on October the 7th, that somehow any destruction caused by that is the fault of the United States of America. There's still no explanation as to how this ties into American women's history. So, the curator of the exhibit, Mona Chalabi, is a far-left Iraqi-British journalist. Now again, why would she be in charge of an exhibit that is supposed to be about American women's history? She has a book called 10 Lives, in which she addresses the financial situation of 10 people and the lack of money in America. She also headed a four-part sex education series for the Guardian newspaper in Great Britain called The Vagina Dispatches, which featured a man identifying as a woman. Chalabi had numerous posts on Instagram saying that Israel is engaged in international genocide of Palestinians. Well, if you're killing people who've gone the terrorist route, they have decided to go in and slaughter people without any kind of reason. She also believes that the tripartite U.S. government system is fascist. In other words, the fact that we have a legislative, judicial, and executive branch somehow makes America a fascist nation. She also put up posts that list all the countries that America has purportedly interfered in elections. I have the same objection, but again, what does that have to do with American women's history? The Office of the Inspector General's report says that museum goers felt alarmed by the exhibit and, quote, expressed concerns that the exhibit provided a national platform for political activism, lacked balance of perspectives, and editorially omitted a broader context. In other words, if you explain the reason bombs were being dropped, usually with incredible advanced warning, the reason that was done was because the country, Israel in this case, came under attack and it fought back. Now, if America comes under attack, I have no problem, no objection whatsoever to America fighting back, nor do I object if our allies, even though some of us will question the kind of role that the United States plays with Israel, the fact is, if your country is attacked, you have the right to fight back. If America is attacked, we fight back. If Israel is attacked, it has the right to fight back. And instead, they say the exhibit at this museum, the Smithsonian Museum, promotes a narrative sympathetic to terrorism and detrimental to U.S. interests because it aligns with pro-Hamas messaging. Remember that Hamas is a terrorist organization designated not just by the administration of Donald Trump, but by the administration of President Autopen, Joe Biden, and also that of Barack Hussein Obama, and that false claims that U.S.-backed Israeli operations deliberately targeted civilian homes, simply untrue. The fact is, when the terrorists of Hamas, who are the effective government of the Gaza Strip, when they decide to use schools and hospitals and homes as their home base, expect them to be attacked. And the Smithsonian should not be used for political propaganda. 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
4: ABC News, I'm Michelle Franzen. The U.S. military says it's launched another round of strikes against Iranian targets in retaliation for Iran firing on ships in the Strait of Hormuz yesterday. President Trump warned before leaving the NATO summit that the U.S. could carry out more strikes. He also says he does not think the war with Iran will ramp up again. A federal appeals court in Washington rejected a request to set aside a lower court order keeping President Trump's name off the Kennedy Center.
5: The appeals court panel says the Kennedy Center's leadership has failed to show how the center's being harmed by a lower court order directing that Trump's name be removed from the facade. The three-judge panel also shrugged off the administration's suggestion that not calling it the Trump Kennedy Center will negatively affect its fundraising. The judges say the president and his hand-picked board have, quote, failed to support this assertion with any specific facts or evidence.
4: ABC Stephen Portnoy. On Wall Street today, stocks ended mixed over new Mideast tensions. This is ABC News.
6: Problems now with the crash I-84 eastbound just east of I-5 near the Blumenauer pedestrian overpass. Left lane is blocked. The emergency crews are on the scene. That backs it up onto I-5 both directions. Also down in Oregon City, still have the accident at 205 south on the Abernathy Bridge. Right lane is blocked. Backs it up into Gladstone. 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From the KXL Traffic Center, I'm Michael Convery.
7: I'm Heather Roberts at the KXL News Desk with your Wednesday weather. We're looking at mostly sunny skies this afternoon. Highs in the low 80s, lows tonight in the low 50s. Tomorrow, Friday, Saturday, Sunday, even into early next week, we expect more sunshine with highs in the low 80s.
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5: Welcome back to the Lars Larson Show. It's a pleasure to be with you. Well, coast to coast, voters keep getting handed candidates that their own party never bothered to vet. Should Democrats have caught a rape allegation before they put Graham Plattner on the ballot? And now they may actually have to pull him off. I think the drop-dead date for that is the 13th of July. So, on that note, Leland Vittert joins us now, host of On Balance with Leland Vittert and chief Washington anchor at News Nation. Leland, good to have you back.
6: Pleasure to be with you, Lars.
5: Do you think the Democrat Party should just, do a mea culpa and say, yep, we failed to check this guy out. We ignored all the usual warning signs that we had, and we decided to put him up there anyway. And now we've got to decide how to get rid of him, and it sounds like he's fighting that.
6: Well, first of all, they can't get rid of him, right? He is the duly elected Democratic senatorial nominee. And for whatever it's worth, the Democratic Party really didn't want him. The party apparatus, Chuck Schumer, picked somebody else. The voters picked him. And that's an important distinction. You are right to point out that those who fantasize online about raping people might have actually raped people before.
5: Yep.
6: Shocking. If yep. only there were signs, right? So the bigger issue is that the establishment Democrats that got behind Graham Plattner because they couldn't stop him, somebody like Chris Murphy, who when asked about the Nazi tattoo, goes, he just sounds like a regular guy to me. The interviewer on whatever network didn't follow up and say, Senator, how many friends do you have, other guys you know who have Nazi tattoos or who have fantasized online about raping women or put up racist comments, dot, dot. There was a unwillingness to deal with the obvious, right? That was number one.
5: Yeah.
6: But number two, the only reason they want him off the ballot now and everybody's pulling their support is because they think he's going to lose. Right? This is not about morals or, oh my God, now there's a rape allegation. We can't possibly support him. But you could support him with a Nazi tattoo. You could support him when he fantasized online about rape. You could support him when a woman accused him of roughing her up. So it's so painfully transparent that you have to actively look away not to see it.
5: You know, it's funny that usually Leland doesn't leave me big holes like this to take advantage of. But when you say he's the duly elected nominee of the party, can you stretch all the way back almost 2 years ago to late July of 2024? Who was the duly elected nominee of the Democrat Party?
6: Well, you're going to say it was Joe Biden, and he was not duly elected because they rigged the primary.
5: Well, nominated. Yeah, I understand they rigged it, but the Democrats have been doing that for a while. They rigged his first set of primaries, didn't they? And then they rigged the second set.
6: The second set was very different, right? They actively stopped having primaries in order to make sure that he wasn't going to be challenged. But I think it's an important distinction, right? Janet Mills, who was the governor who ran for Senate, Chuck Schumer got behind Janet Mills, right?
5: Yep.
6: And still, Graham Plattner won. There's a difference. I mean, he actually won an election, and he was leading in the polls, and he was leading in the polls against Susan Collins. This isn't the same as the Joe Biden situation. And you said, can the Democratic Party take it away from him? They can't. He has to drop out for this to happen, and that's why now there is so much pressure.
5: And let me ask you this. Is it possible he could brazen this through? Because the demand, I understand he's made, is...

0: is I will drop out and let you replace me on the ballot. You have to let me approve the replacement person, which I don't think the party is anxious to do, because there's the same objection that if you say, we're going to let the guy with a Nazi tattoo who is credibly accused of rape by a former girlfriend, and I say credibly because she made contemporaneous comments, there were emails, there were text messages, you know, he came to her house when she had said, I don't want you to come to my house, and she told her friends about it at the time. Her objection saying, here's why I didn't go to the cops and accuse him of rape, is because she liked his politics, which I guess you're allowed to do. You know, so in that case, she had a credible reason not to report it, not to go through what every rape victim knows is going to be a tough haul, you know, when you accuse somebody of rape and then you get put on the stand and called a liar and cast as a, you know, nut or a slut, to use the Clinton era terminology, that she didn't do it. And she said she still agrees with his general policy positions, but she thinks people ought to know that the guy raped her. And I call that a credible accusation. So do you let somebody who's been credibly accused of rape, even if you forget about the Nazi tattoo, be the person who vets the replacement candidate?
1: Well, and the Democratic Party of Maine is objecting to that, and that's why we're seeing what's happening. There is indications that one person Graham Plattner has suggested could replace him is his wife, right? Which you kind of can't make this up at this point.
0: Oh,
1: not often I can get Lars to actually laugh.
0: Well, it's amazing to me that he's still married. I mean, I guess it'd be an interesting ex poll for us, because we put up a poll every day. If your husband was credibly accused of rape, would you stay married to him?
1: Well, I'll put it this way. If I was Graham Plattner, I wouldn't drop out. Because after July 13th, he can't be replaced on the ballot. He takes a couple weeks off. He goes to rehab. He comes back. And guess what? Every Democrat who's come out against him is going to say, you know what? He's better than Susan Collins. Might as well vote for him.
0: Oh, my God. And they will lose that. Are you willing to predict that?
1: I would not. I would. Well, you know, it's interesting. Right now, the generic Democrat beats Susan Collins in the betting market 6-4.
0: And, of course, I'm not the biggest fan of Susan Collins either, because I think she's pathetic as a Republican. Let me ask you about a different issue that I'm curious about. Hannah Dugan. Now, this woman was a judge, now is a convicted felon, and for helping an illegal alien evade ICE and evade the law, she gets no prison time and just a $5,000 fine. What should we make of that?
1: Well, the one thing I have never gotten in trouble doing, okay, is not giving an opinion about something I don't know enough about to give an opinion on.
0: Fair enough. I thought, because here's the thing, she's not the only judge who's done this. I've had judges in my neck of the woods do the same thing. Let illegal aliens literally out the back door. And you say, if a judge who's in charge of trials and deciding the guilt or innocence of people decides that she or he is capable of simply saying, well, when there's a law I don't agree with, I don't have to follow that law. I mean, I think that's outrageous, and there ought to be more punishment than just a fine, which she can probably raise from her friends and family.
1: Well, I think that's a perfectly legitimate position. And if you feel that way, I would suggest you get a ballot initiative and you go change the law.
0: Yeah, but I don't have to change the law. What I want is that I want the law enforced. She was convicted of a felony for helping a criminal evade law enforcement.
1: Well, then change the law so the law has a higher mandatory penalty.
0: Yeah, I guess so. Because I know people will say, but she was a judge. She had a sterling record up to that point, which I think allows you to hold her to a higher standard than just average.
1: Well, because she knew what the law was, sure.
0: The law says you can't aid and abet illegal aliens. That is Leland Vedder, Chief Washington Anchor for News Nation. Leland, it's always a pleasure. Back in a moment. You got the Lars Larson Show.

0: Still trouble with the crash, I-84 eastbound. Again, just east of I-5. Left lane is blocked. We're back to pretty solid back onto I-5 in both directions. 205 southbound. Still delays moving down through Gladstone towards the Abernathy Bridge. Northbound I-5, there's a little bit of a slowdown moving north of Delta Park up towards the interstate. 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From the KXL Traffic Center, I'm Michael Convery.
1: At the KXL News Desk with your Wednesday forecast, lots of sunshine expected this afternoon. Highs in the low 80s, lows tonight in the low 50s. We'll see clear skies again tomorrow with a high of 81, 83 on Friday, 80 on Saturday.
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2: Hey, welcome back to the Lars Larson Show. And by the way, over the years, we've offered up a challenge coin for the Lars Larson Show. I like challenge coins so much, I began collecting them probably 20 years ago. I got many from people in law enforcement, also from people in the media. So we decided to have one that would reflect the values of the show. And we finally found another veterans group that can actually supply those. So we don't make any money on the coins. We simply buy them from the veterans group, and that puts money into the veterans group. So they are available for sale. You can find them on the website at LarsLarson.com. So welcome to the program. It is Wednesday, and our ex-poll question today, should elections officials face criminal prosecution if they allow non-citizens or even illegal aliens to vote in our elections? The DOJ has now sent a threatening letter to both elections officials in Oregon and in Washington saying you will be criminally prosecuted if you fail to prevent non-citizens from voting in this year's federal election. So it's not just illegals. It is people who are, say, green card holders who have no right to vote in our elections. Well, already you're hearing back from the elections officials in Washington state and also from Tobias Reed, the Secretary of State in Oregon. We hope to get Tobias Reed back on the show. He's sending out fundraising letters by email that are suggesting to people, I'm going to stand up for the right of what, non-citizens to vote? It seems like a weird rallying cry, even for somebody like Tobias Reed, but we'd love to get him back on the show because we know he found literally thousands of non-citizens who had been registered to vote. And then he decided that he wouldn't check the rest of the voter rolls to find out if there were any more non-citizens who were registered to vote. I think that is a major oversight. Time to get your calls at 866-HEY-LARS. And naysayers go to the head of the line at 866-439-5277. Send emails to talk@LarsLarson.com. 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John writes in, Lars, wow, all I hear the Democrats talk about is affordability. What they say and campaign on is not what they do. Every Democrat I know is raising taxes. Look at Washington State with the increase in the gas tax and the millionaire's income tax. Look at what Spanberger is doing. Look what Mamdani is doing. They say one thing and they do the opposite. It started with Obama and Obamacare, where he kept on saying, you can keep your doctor, it will lower your health care costs by $2,500. Now look at what the Republicans have done and have not gone far enough. They lowered taxes, no tax on tips, no tax on overtime, no tax on Social Security, etc. I tried to shrink government. Some states even lowered property taxes, especially for the elderly. Everywhere they go, they are challenged in court by a Democrat. So Democrats equal affordability by raising taxes and increasing government spending. Republicans, affordability by lowering taxes and trying to cut spending, but get challenged in court every time. Signed, John. Glad to get your emails, talk@LarsLarson.com. And I saw the Taxpayers Association of Oregon and our friend Jason Williams has done a great analysis of the 8 reasons the Portland Trailblazers may actually move out of the Rose City and move to Nashville, Tennessee instead. He said several things have happened in the past few weeks that have magnified the Blazer problems and shifted the idea of a team moving from a remote risk to a higher risk. Polling shows the public has turned against public financing for remodeling the Blazer Arena at the same time that Blazer owner Tom Dundon came into town saying the tax package was non-negotiable. Even worse, the media faulted the new owner for leaving his media appearance early and not taking ample questions. The media also chastised the Blazers themselves for not doing enough to save themselves. So, what are the 8 reasons that the Blazers may be likely to actually head for Nashville, Tennessee? Number 1, Portland is financially constrained. The city of Portland is grappling with a severe budget crisis that makes meaningful public support for a new arena unrealistic. A record deficit of $171 million and cuts in police, fire, and shelter. Strong public opposition. A brand new poll released today shows 80% of Portland voters oppose any public funding for a new arena. Number three, limited market potential. Portland remains a bottom-tier NBA market, ranked 22nd to 24th, with a stagnant population growth and a shrinking corporate base that restricts premium revenue opportunities. Number two, Nashville offers abundant capital and momentum. Nashville presents the opposite environment: deep corporate resources, proven political will, and immediate infrastructure readiness. Corporate strength, home to major players including HCA Healthcare, $70 billion in revenue, Dollar General, Bridgestone Americas. The city has a robust pool of companies capable of buying luxury suites and the naming rights at premium rights. Proven track record. Nashville recently approved significant subsidies for the Tennessee Titans Stadium and is investing $650 million to renovate Bridgestone Arena, demonstrating both the financial capacity and the willingness to actually support major sports projects. A shovel-ready site. A prime undeveloped parcel right next to Bridgestone Arena, the former federal parking garage site, is now available for a new purpose-built NBA arena. Number three, the valuation arbitrage is compelling. For Tom Dundon's investor group, the financial upside of relocation to Tennessee is too substantial to pass up. Current valuation of the Blazers, $4.25 billion. Relocation in a high-growth market like Nashville, they say the franchise could immediately be revalued at $7 to $10 billion, driven by superior economics and market momentum. And net impact, even after accounting for approximately $1 billion in relocation and construction costs, the move would generate a $3 to $5 billion equity gain for Tom Dundon. A long-term lease with clawback provisions in Portland would effectively lock in the lower valuation and prevent that upside. I think the analysis is a solid one. It suggests that there is every reason in the world for Tom Dundon to leave, almost no reason for him to stay. And of course, the political so-called leadership of Portland seems very, very feckless. They don't seem to give a damn what the public says. The public has opposed this. And as that brand new poll suggests, 4 people out of 5 in the Portland area oppose the idea of public financing for renovating of MoDa. So what does the city end up with? They took on ownership of MoDa just 2 years ago. They gave up over $1 million a year in property taxes. They've given up the parking revenues. They've given up just about everything. And now Tom Dundon has said, either give me two-thirds of $1 billion that benefits almost none of the people that are paying that money, and if you don't do it, I'm going to leave town. I would suggest he's already made his decision. It's just a matter of sending out the press release at this point. You've got the Radio Northwest Network.
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3: From ABC News, I'm Michelle Franzen. The U.S. military confirming it is carrying out another round of strikes against Iran for Iran's firing on vessels in the Strait of Hormuz Tuesday. President Trump at the NATO summit in Turkey telling reporters that the memo of understanding is over. ABC's Selena Wang has more.
4: President Trump had preview that there would likely be more U.S. military action today. The president saying the U.S. would probably strike Iran, quote, hard again. We don't know exactly the targets in this statement. They are saying that this is in order to degrade their ability to threaten freedom of navigation through the Strait of Hormuz. But today we did also hear the president threaten to target critical civilian infrastructure.
3: In Maine, growing pressure for Democratic candidate Graham Plattner to drop out of the U.S. Senate race. It follows new accusations of sexual assault. Here's ABC's Jay O'Brien.
5: Under Maine law, Plattner has just 5 days to drop out to be removed from the ballot. State Democrats would then have 2 weeks to select a new candidate, but there's no exact roadmap for how that process would go. Overnight, the executive director of the Democratic Party of Maine saying Plattner's team has reached out, accusing them of trying to dictate the next steps.
3: Immigrant rights groups demanding an independent investigation into Tuesday's fatal shooting of a Mexican national in Houston. ICE agents are calling it self-defense.
6: According to his son, Lorenzo Salgado Araujo had been in the U.S. for nearly 35 years working in construction. On Tuesday, ICE officers attempted to pull him over, but say that he sped away and then tried to run over an agent with his van. Hours after the incident, protesters were on the same street where Araujo was shot to death.
3: ABC's Jim Ryan. The Emmy nominations are out. The series Hacks set the record for the most nominations in a single year in the comedy category with 24. The Pitt led this year's drama category with 25 nominations. 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
2: Well, good news down in Oregon City. Earlier accident, 205 southbound on the Abernathy Bridge has been cleared out of the way. Still some delays, though, back through Gladstone. We still have the accident, I-84 eastbound, just east of I-5. Left lane is blocked. We're backed up onto I-5. 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From the KXL Traffic Center, I'm Michael Convery.
3: I'm Heather Roberts at the KXL News Desk with your weather. We're looking at mostly sunny skies this afternoon. Highs in the low 80s, lows tonight in the low 50s. Tomorrow, Friday, Saturday, Sunday, even into early next week, we expect more sunshine with highs in the low 80s.
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1: Welcome back to the Lars Larson Show. I want to get you ready for the latest whining and grumbling and wailing and gnashing of teeth by Governor Tina Kotek of Oregon, because if you didn't already have a reason to vote for somebody else to be governor of Oregon, you should see it right now. Now, Governor Kotek is complaining that she is $450 million short of paying for Medicaid in Oregon. Now, what she doesn't say is that she's $450 short because she's spending $750 million on Medicaid for illegal aliens, which under federal law is not allowed, but is allowed to be paid for with state dollars. But there, it gets worse than that, because Medicaid is also being diverted for all kinds of other things like groceries and air conditioners. And on that note, I thought we'd bring on Oregon Representative Ed Diehl, who I think if there was any justice would have been the Republican nominee for governor, but he's not. But he understands I'm going to support the current nominee, Christine Drazen, because Oregon needs some new leadership. I would have preferred Ed Diehl, but there again, that's where it goes. And you've sounded off on this, Ed, haven't you?
10: Yes, I have, Lars. I signed it off on an article here that was talking about Medicaid now being used for food. And like you mentioned before, it's being used for air conditioners, housing subsidies, utilities, paying storage fees. All these things are considered health-related social needs.
1: Yep.
10: And under the we've expanded, Oregon has tried to expand Medicaid. It's like this free money coming from the government, and they're using it in ways that people don't think of when they think of Medicaid. They think of Medicaid as paying for doctors, nursing care, and prescriptions. But Governor Kotek is using it way beyond what its intended purpose is.
1: Well, and Ed, I understand the argument they made to the Congress. They said, well, if we're going to go out and provide for Mrs. Johnson, who's 80 years old, and we give her, you know, the money to go see a doctor, to get her prescriptions filled and all that, but she doesn't have enough food. She can't be healthy without food. So the Congress said, well, we'll allow some exceptions to spend Medicaid money on food. Or if Mrs. Johnson is living on the streets and not living in proper housing, she's not warm and dry and everything else, how can she be healthy if she's that way? And they use that to divert it, even though we already have an abundance of programs that do pay for housing, that do pay for food, that do pay for all these other things. But then they say, but we'd like to divert some Medicaid dollars to that. Isn't that what Kotek ought to be? I mean, there ought to be reporters asking her, if you're short of money to pay the regular Medicaid expenses, number one, kick all the illegal aliens off a program that under federal law they're not entitled to anyway. And number two, stop spending the money on food and air conditioners and housing and things like that. Is that unreasonable?
10: Not at all. Not at all. It's very reasonable. And people need to realize.

0: realize that yeah, we have hundreds of millions of dollars going to places that they wouldn't think is right. You know, like you said, over $700 million each year going to non-U.S. citizens, getting free health insurance. And we're right now we're underpaying primary care physicians. We're underpaying many services that go to hospitals or provided in hospitals while we're paying for all these other things. And it does not make any sense.
1: Now, Ed,
0: we've got people waiting months to see a doctor, but yeah. Yet we're buying food and air conditioners using those dollars.
1: Well, and Ed, I know sometimes you get on this show and sometimes I'll throw you a homework assignment, but try this one. If they were to say, we're going to stop the $750 million to the illegals, that more than corrects the problem. Then we're going to stop most, maybe not all, but most of the grocery money, the air conditioner money, the housing money out of Medicaid. And then we're going to go to the primary care doctors and say, instead of paying you 65 cents on the dollar to provide medical care for people like Mrs. Johnson, we're going to pay you closer to 99 cents on the dollar, maybe in a dollar on the dollar. And by doing that, all of a sudden you'd have, I think, a lot of doctors would say, oh, if you're going to pay me a dollar for a dollar's worth of medical care that I provide, then I will take on Medicaid patients, because isn't that the problem, that people can't find a doctor who will take Medicaid because Medicaid tries to say, we want a dollar's worth of Medicare for 65 cents?
0: Yes, people need to know that doctors lose money on almost every single Medicaid patient. So there are many doctors who do not accept Medicaid anymore. They've changed their practice entirely so they don't have to deal with it. So it's a serious problem. And so what Governor Kotek should be doing is spending those Medicaid dollars on real health-related needs. That's, you know, doctor visits, prescriptions, and nursing. Quit paying for these things that are not directly related to care, and focus on the population that Medicaid was designed for, which was children and the elderly and people with disabilities. That's what the population Medicaid was designed to service.
1: I'm talking to Ed Diehl, who ran for and came very close, and I think you would have had the nomination but for Chris Dudley. But let me ask you this. Are you working at all with the Drazen campaign? Because I make suggestions to her campaign from time to time, and they usually, you know, my suggestions aren't often taken up by people. But I'd love to see her hold Tina Kotek's feet to the fire on this and effectively force the news media to start asking Governor Kotek some of the hard questions. If she were to say, well, if we just paid for Americans to get Medicaid, which is what the program's supposed to be, and we didn't pay the foreign nationals, and we didn't pay the illegal aliens, and we didn't pay for air conditioners and groceries and all the rest of that, we'd have the money to make sure that almost every doctor in Oregon would take Medicaid. That sounds like a winning campaign issue in the next few months.
0: Well, it absolutely is. It was part of my campaign, and I think that is something that Christine should hold Kotek's feet to the fire on.
1: Will she do absolutely. That, do you think?
0: Well, I heard her talk about some of those things on the campaign trail. I think she's pretty aligned with my thoughts, but I'm not exactly sure.
1: I guess I just wonder. I understand that usually politicians assume the real campaign doesn't start till after Labor Day, but it would seem like the summer would be a great time to start getting those questions asked. So then reporters who hear one candidate saying, hey, why don't we do it this way and we can solve the whole problem? Instead, folks like the Oregonian, the fish wrapper, the Daily Dead fish wrapper ran a story saying, oh yeah, costs are up because the Trump administration cut federal funding. No, costs are up $750 million, provably, because you're funding illegal aliens. How about making that part of the discussion? And the fish wrapper won't even raise the issue.
0: They won't raise the issue. And they also won't talk about the regulations that have been put in place by the state that make it very expensive to practice health care. In fact, we've had, you know, people leave the state because we just make it undesirable to practice here. So there's many problems. And I hope that Kotek is held accountable for a lot of the decisions that she's made on this topic.
1: I kind of wonder at this point, since she's lost a lot of her union support and everything else, she seems like the candidate most likely to lose in November. I'm not going to take that for granted, but it seems like now's the time for reporters to actually dig in and demand some tough questions be answered by Tina Kotek. That is Ed Diehl. Representative Ed Diehl represents District 17, ran for the nomination for governor. Christine Drazen, the next time she's on, I'm going to put it to her. Are you going to hold Tina Kotek's feet to the fire on these very important issues? You got the law.

0: Good news over on I-84. Earlier accident just east of I-5 has been cleared out of the way now. We're still a little backed up onto I-5, particularly coming off the top end of the Markham Bridge. Still delays up in Clark County, I-5 northbound with the road work. Right lane block between the Ridgefield Way Station and the East Fork Lewis River Bridge. 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From the KXL Traffic Center, I'm Michael Convery.
1: At the KXL News Desk with your Wednesday forecast, lots of sunshine expected this afternoon. Highs in the low 80s, lows tonight in the low 50s. We'll see clear skies again tomorrow with a high of 81, 83 on Friday, 80 on Saturday.
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2: 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So, governments are scrapping parking minimums to make housing cheaper. Is that solving the affordability crisis, or is it creating a gigantic parking nightmare for which tenants have not much choice at all? Let me give you a little background on this, because I find this fascinating. I've covered this kind of issue for a long, long time. And in fact, this most recent piece goes all the way back in the history to 1923. Over 100 years ago, just barely, the city of Columbus, Ohio, had the first known off-street parking requirement for new apartment buildings. So, way back in the day, 1923, automobiles were relatively new, and you didn't assume that every household would own one or two or maybe even four automobiles the way many households do today. So, they said, if you're going to build an apartment building, you have to provide at least 100 parking spaces if you have 100 one-bedroom units. Now, these days, I think you have to assume probably double that. And why? Because if you have even a one-bedroom unit, if you assume that half those units will be occupied by single people, and there will only be one person there, then maybe one parking space for each unit is enough. But if you assume that half of those units, 50 of them, are going to be occupied by couples, and in this day and age, most of those couples will each own an automobile. I mean, the fact is, I cite this study all the time, but there was a study done by a young lady decades ago. And what it looked at was it asked the theoretical question, if a young man or woman in America, not in other countries, were to have a choice of either having a high school diploma or an automobile, which one of those two, if you could only have one, was going to make you more employable and more financially secure. Now, you probably suspect that it's kind of a trick question. Most people might say, well, you have the high school diploma. Nope. It's the automobile. And why? Because it gives you the ability to go out and get whatever job you want. I mean, wouldn't it be terrible if you had an adequate job, but then a friend came to you and said, hey, I know of a guy who's hiring right now, and he's hiring people just like you, and he will pay you more than you're making now. But when you ask, well, where is this employee?

0: employment located, and you're told, well, it's about 10 miles away. For somebody with an automobile, no problem whatsoever. Drive to work every day. Now, is there a little extra cost because you've got an inexpensive car, maybe a high mileage car, and you're going to spend a little bit of money to drive 10 miles to your job and 10 miles home? Not having that car means you are locked into shopping within walking distance, having jobs within walking distance and all the rest. By 2022, the requirement in America in general was 150 parking spaces for every 100 one-bedroom apartment units. And for a 2,500-square-foot restaurant, the mandate went in Columbus, Ohio, from 9 parking spaces. Can you imagine having a restaurant that's 2,500 square feet and you only have 9 parking spaces? What's going to happen to that restaurant in this day and age? They're going to go out of business. They don't have enough space to accommodate their customers, even if you assume that most of their customers are not going to arrive one at a time, but are simply going to be, say, families showing up, 4 people in an automobile. But Columbus and other cities have started to scale those back. And why are they doing it? They're doing it for what I consider one of the most evil reasons around. It's because the government has decided we want to force you onto public transit. We want to force you out of your automobile. So we're going to build a bunch of housing, except we're not going to provide enough parking for that housing. I've cited the example that just recently in my neck of the woods, a new apartment building of 150 units that has 27 parking spaces. Now, the powers that be, the folks in elective office, many of them are liberals, and they all say, we want everybody to be taking public transit. Well, the problem with that is that if you take public transit, it puts the limitations on you that I just mentioned. So if you only provide 27 parking spaces for 150 apartment units, then the nearby neighborhood is going to fill up with street parked cars. Now, what is that going to do to that neighborhood? It's going to make life miserable for that neighborhood. In many neighborhoods, the streets are barely wide enough to allow 2 cars to pass. If you then use one side of the street for parking, it makes it even tighter. You don't even have the option of parking on both sides of the street. So if you happen to live in that neighborhood and you invite 3 or 4 friends over to your home, and you only have 1 or 2 off-street parking, say a driveway big enough to accommodate 2 cars, where do your other guests park? On the street, 6 blocks away. That's what's happened. Since 2019, 14 states have enacted laws that reduce or eliminate parking minimums. Now, why would they do that? The argument they're making is we're going to make it less expensive to build housing because one of the costs of building housing is providing enough square footage either in a parking garage or in a parking lot to accommodate all the parking of the people who live in those apartment units. So if you tell the developer, you don't have to buy all that land, just buy enough land for a couple of dozen parking spaces and build the apartment building and then let the tenants have to deal with the problem. Since 2017, 116 cities in America, including Baltimore, Buffalo, Denver, Hartford, Minneapolis, and San Francisco, have removed all parking minimums citywide. Now, what does that mean as a practical matter for the people who end up living there? It means you're going to have to fight to get a parking space. The powers that be figure, well, this is going to force people into public transit. The problem is, even in the biggest cities, the majority of commuters do not commute on public transit. They don't ride the train. They don't ride the bus. The majority of people in America, 95% of commuters, and those are actual numbers, the real numbers, 95% commute by a private automobile. Now, they may go by a car share. They may have a car pool. But the fact is, you have to have an automobile. Now, one architect that they quote in this piece, Matthew Fitzsimmons, says from the developer side, parking is the big thing that has to be solved early on to determine whether or not a project is feasible. But if the government says, go ahead, build all that new housing, except tell the people who rent from you that they're going to have to find someplace else to put their car. Eliminating or reducing those parking minimums allows developers to use land and money that would have to be developed to very expensive structured parking for better amenities or design features. It is a nightmare for the people who live there and the people who live nearby. You've got the Lars Larson Show.
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4: ABC News, I'm Michelle Franz. In the U.S. military carrying out another round of strikes on Iranian targets. The president warned the ceasefire was over and after Iran fired on vessels in the Strait of Hormuz yesterday. ABC News contributor and retired Marine Colonel Stephen Ganyard says the U.S. appears to be strategic with its strikes.
5: How do you get their attention? And that was something what a senior official did say yesterday. It's like they weren't paying attention. They weren't being serious. They were still shooting drones. We need to do something to get their attention. So boom, with the sanctions back in place. And boom, with some bombs along the coast.
4: A federal appeals court has rejected a request to set aside a lower court orders to keep President Trump's name off the Kennedy Center, saying the center failed to show the harm of taking his name off. And in Boston today, 4,000 nurses at Brigham and Women's Hospital holding a one-day strike. They're calling for better wages and benefits. The hospital says it's using temporary workers during the stoppage. This is ABC News.
6: Latest trouble is I-5 southbound. Just prior to the Fremont Bridge in North Portland, a crash has the left and left center lane blocked. So we're backed up pretty solid back into North Portland towards Lombard. I-5 northbound of Vancouver is slow from Delta Park up towards the interstate. 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From the KXL Traffic Center, I'm Michael Convery.
7: I'm Heather Roberts at the KXL News Desk with your Wednesday weather. We're looking at mostly sunny skies this afternoon. Highs in the low 80s, lows tonight in the low 50s. Tomorrow, Friday, Saturday, Sunday, even into early next week, we expect more sunshine with highs in the low 80s.
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1: 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It's a pleasure to be with you, and I'll be glad to get to your phone calls and emails in a moment. If you want to dial in, it's the best conversation in talk journalism. The Energy Department just made a move that could change what you have in your kitchen that serves you as the owner of your house, whether it's a stove, an air conditioner, it could be a dishwasher, it could be a refrigerator, all of those things. And I know that Ben Lieberman knows all about a senior fellow who specializes in environmental policy at the Competitive Enterprise Institute. Ben, welcome back.
2: Well, thanks for having me.
1: So what has the Energy Department done that's going to actually free Americans to choose what they want to choose instead of what their government masters dictate for them?
2: Well, the Trump administration and Congress have gotten rid of some of the bad past appliance standards, the ones already on the books. But that's not easy to do. What the Trump Department of Energy just did is set tougher standards for future regulations, so it will be harder for the next administration or the one after that to set some of these bad appliance standards. And as we know from the Biden administration, they were getting pretty bad.
1: Well, in fact, describe for my audience, when you say bad, I have my own reasons for why I think the appliance standards were bad, but tell my audience what they've been doing, because some people may walk into a big box store intending to buy, you know, a washer, a dryer, a dishwasher, any of the many appliances that people commonly have in their house, and they don't understand why the choices that are offered to them are so very constrained.
2: Yes, well, these are energy efficiency standards set by the federal government. What they tend to do is they raise the upfront cost, but supposedly you save energy with usage. The problem is some of these are so ill-advised that they raise the upfront cost more than you're ever going to earn back in the form of energy savings. And even worse, as you alluded to, some of these efficiency standards compromise product features, performance, reliability. Yeah, it uses a little less energy, but the damn thing doesn't work as well, which is incredibly foolish. And what the Trump Department of Energy is doing is to try to set some limits on these excessive efficiency standards.
1: Well, and will that actually at least hamstring future administrations in their ability to come in and try to do this? Because, Ben, I think I may have mentioned this to you before, but Tina and I moved out of our old house about 3 years ago, and we bought a new house, but it's a new old house. And I was thrilled when I found that the dishwasher in the house was about 30 years old. And I'm bound and determined to keep that thing operating as long as I can, because it works fantastically, and it's already lasted 30 years. And I thought, this is great. I wish I could have bought that, because the last house we were in had a relatively new dishwasher, and it didn't do the job very well at all, even though it was newer, higher, better technology, maybe even more expensive than the old one we've got in our old new house that we got. And I said to Tina, I said, I'm going to keep somebody repairing this thing until the wheels fall off of it.
2: Yeah, and I hear a lot of that, and even more, I hear it from the men, and I should say men and women, but it's all men who repair these appliances. They say they don't make them like they used to. There's all sorts of problems that they directly attribute to these efficiency standards, and especially with washing machines and with dishwashers, not just energy efficiency standards, but water use standards. It's reached a point where these dishwashers or washing machines, there's this tiny trickle of water that has to be recirculated throughout the cycle, and it just doesn't work very well. It just wasn't a smart thing to be doing, and that's why the older machines that used a little more water, that enough to, in my layman's terms, enough to flush the gunk out from dishwashers and washing machines, that was the better way to go. But the efficiency came first, and especially during the Biden administration, they tied appliance regulations with climate change. And each of these regulations came with claimed climate benefits from tougher dishwasher standards, tougher washing machine standards, tougher stove standards, et cetera. And you got even further away from what's best for consumers.
1: Well, in fact, I mean, Ben,

0: One of the numbers that I've run into from time to time, maybe you know a better one, is they say the average household uses about 500 gallons of water a day. Some of that's for drinking. The vast majority of it is flushing toilets, taking showers, you know, washing dishes, things like that. So when they say, well, we've got this dishwasher and it only uses a tiny, tiny fraction of the water that the other one would use, I've always been curious about, you mean the old school dishwasher would have used 5 gallons and the new one uses 3.5? Great, you're saving 1.5 gallons of water out of the average usage of 500 gallons a day. It doesn't sound like much of a savings at all. It's not much of a financial savings, because while water can be expensive in places, it's expensive in larger quantities, not when you're talking about 1.5 gallons here or 1.5 gallons there. Do you have any numbers that would describe what the old tech would have used and what the new tech does to save 1.5 gallons?
1: You're about right. It's a tiny fraction of overall water use, and it comes at the expense of dishwashers that now they take 2 hours to finish a load of dishes, where the old-fashioned ones took only about 1 hour. You'd like to think that things get better with time, but in some cases they get worse because they have to comply with ridiculous regulations.
0: All right. Did they miss when Trump told the Energy Department rewrite all this stuff and then write in the prohibitive regs that keep a future administration from messing this up some more? Were there any places they missed on this?
1: They have a lot of good ideas. There's always more they can do. One idea that I really like is the requirement that an efficiency standard actually on net save the vast majority of homeowners money. Now, that sounds like something that's so commonsensical, you're wondering why it's not already standard practice. But in fact, some of these efficiency standards were so poorly thought out that actually a substantial number of homeowners would pay higher upfront costs than they were likely to earn in the form of energy or water savings over the life of the appliances. So this new proposed rule would tighten up the requirement that, yes, the vast majority of homeowners have to have net savings from this. So that's,
0: well, and Ben, even at that, I kind of am skeptical, because if somebody says, well, how long does a dishwasher last? Maybe you can get 15 years out of it. So if you're saving $10 of water, worth of water every year, and it's for 15 years, so maybe you save $150 over the 15-year life of the appliance, I have a feeling the costs are almost always going to be greater than that.
1: Well, you can account for that with discount rates and stuff, but you do bring up a good counterpoint, and that is a future administration, a Gavin Newsom administration, wants to set these crazy standards. And, you know, and he's done plenty of this kind of stuff in California.
0: No doubt. That is Ben Lieberman. Ben is a senior fellow who specializes in environmental policy at the Competitive Enterprise Institute. Ben, thanks so much for the time. Back in a moment. You're listening to the Lars Larson Show.

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0: I-5 southbound, just prior to the Fremont Bridge in North Portland, two left lanes are blocked. That has things jammed up pretty solid all the way back into Delta Park on I-5 South. Road work again today up in Clark County is causing delays as you move north of the Ridgefield Way Station all the way up towards the East Fork Lewis River Bridge. Right lane is blocked for time to time through that stretch. Sunset Highway inbound delays coming up over the top of Sylvan Hill down through the tunnel headed onto I-405. From the KXL Traffic Center, I'm Michael Convery.
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0: 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Let me go first. Let's go to Jeff in Seattle, listening on KVI and the Radio Northwest Network. Jeff, what's on your mind today?
9: Well, you keep saying about our befuddled president, that's now Sleepy Donnie, like Sleepy Joe. You said that you want proof or examples of him trying to be a king.
0: Yes.
9: I can give you plenty of them if you want to let me talk and not interrupt me or deflect.
0: You're talking right now? Go ahead.
9: Okay. First off, he's not ruled by the Constitution. He's ruled by his own morality, which he has none.
0: Can you give me one example? Can you give me an example?
9: Here we go. Here
0: we go. No, but give, I want an example.
9: I'm trying to give my points.
0: I know, but you made one point I want to know. Give me an example where Donald Trump did something that violates the Constitution and is only based on his own morals.
9: He's done plenty of them. Now,
0: give me one.
9: Cuba.
0: Give me one. I suspect
9: Cuba,
0: when you say
9: I'm
0: he's done
9: you an
0: plenty
9: example.
0: Of
9: them. No, I'm going by what
0: Jeff,
9: he said.
0: Jeff, tell me what he's done where he violated
9: What's the
0: Constitution
9: point?
0: And only followed his own morals. Give me one.
9: What's the point? Lars,
0: I don't know if there is a point. If you can't get to it that quick, then I'm going to move on to somebody more productive, who is TJ. Hey, TJ, welcome to the Lars Larson Show. What's on your mind?
7: Hey, thanks for having me. I just wanted to talk about the energy-efficient new items that they're selling. We had to replace our HVAC system.
0: Yep.
7: And we had one that was 20 years old, wasn't working properly, bought a new one, and now the kilowatt hours on my electric bill, it's crazy how much more expensive using a new HVAC system compared to my old broken one.
0: Doesn't make any sense, does it? And yet they're going to tell you,
7: no.
0: we're going to make you buy appliances that cost you more money to buy, cost you more money to operate, aren't as good. I mean, why in the world were Americans ever willing to tolerate that kind of garbage coming out of liberal administrations like Obama and like Biden?
7: Oh, I'm so disappointed. Yeah, this brand new machine was supposed to be, you know, right under $12,000, and my kilowatt hours have went up every month since I've had this system replaced.
0: Unbelievable, isn't it? And wouldn't you rather have the old one back and working?
7: I would do anything to have my old one back. Had I listened to you 3 years ago and you talked about the dishwasher, I would have had my system repaired.
0: Well, and you know, I will tell you something, though, TJ. One of the things I do know, because I've had to deal with air conditioners, is a lot of times the ones that are 20 years old, they use the coolant in them, is no longer allowed to be used. And I've certainly had repair people say, yeah, we could repair this one, but we're not allowed to fill it with the kind of fluid it operates on, so you have to buy a new one. Now, isn't that crazy that the government
7: that's
0: is making you do
7: me.
0: That?
7: Yes, that was exactly the reason they told me they couldn't repair mine.
0: Isn't that nuts? Thank you very much to the government. TJ, thanks for the call. Let's go to Tom. Hey, Tom, welcome to the Lars Larson Show. What's on your mind?
10: How's it going this afternoon?
0: It's going very, very well. Thank you very much.
10: So you were talking about the housing in Portland. And it's,
0: yeah.
10: Because I was in construction about 10 years ago. And if you look at most of the major streets on Portland, they built high-density housing with no parking. And it's been going on for a long time. I'm surprised people haven't fought against it because there is absolutely no parking. And they are forcing you to ride the transportation system. So,
0: yep,
10: that's all I got. I just
0: well,
10: it's,
0: Tom,
10: it's
0: but doesn't it seem funny? Tom, doesn't it seem funny? You're right. They've put people in this position. You go out and shop for an apartment. You try to find one, and you find one. You say, but they don't have much parking. You say, well, I want to find a place that does have parking, and you can't. So you're forced to live there. But you know what? Despite all of that, per capita ridership of transit in both Portland and Seattle has been dropping hard for the last 10 years. It's been dropping some over the last 20 years. So even with all those things pushing people to transit, which I don't think it's government's job to push the citizens to do anything, despite that, per capita ridership of transit is going down, not up.
10: Yep, it's horrible. They are forcing us out of the cars, basically. And if you just drive down any major street like Burnside, Gleason, and you'll see these high-density housing apartments. So, yeah,
0: people just need to wake up
10: and stop. Oh, go ahead.
0: No, they do. And, Tom, I've driven down streets where they do still allow parking on both sides, and there's barely room to get a car through there. And every time we've done that, Tina gets tired of hearing this from me, but I'll say to Tina, Can you imagine a fire truck trying to navigate this to get to an emergency? Can you imagine a good-sized ambulance, you know, the big box trucks that are ambulances? Can you imagine them trying to negotiate this kind of situation to get to an emergency? I mean, it's literally creating a life-and-death situation.
10: Yes, sir. Well, that's all I got. Have a good one.
0: Hey, and you as well, Tom. Thanks for the call. Let's go to Eric in Tacoma. Hey, Eric, thanks for listening on the Radio Northwest Network and KVI. What's on your mind?
11: How you doing, Mr. Larson? So you kind of touched on what I was going to talk about on that last caller. I drive a semi up in Seattle, and with them pushing the parking out into the streets, that absolutely kills us. We have no room already, and if I'm driving a 40 or 53 foot up there, it's even worse.
0: And you're talking about where, what if you're driving the semi that's supposed to deliver somebody's household goods because you're in the moving business? I mean, you're not going to a warehouse, and maybe you do most of the time, but imagine the guy driving the moving truck that's a semi, you know, or a large box truck. How are they going to get in there?
11: Yeah, especially if they're driving one of those condo trucks that actually have the big, huge, actually tractor in front of it.
0: Yep.
11: There's no turning radius.
0: Nope. And that means that you're going to say, I'm sorry, I can't get the truck to where you are. And that may, I don't know, what are you mostly delivering to businesses or to homes?
11: So I do businesses like grocery stores and whatnot, but I do have friends that are in the moving company. What they have to do, if they can't get their truck in there, they have to go rent a smaller truck.
0: Oh, no.
11: To transport it from like 2 to 3 blocks down to get to the property where it needs to be delivered.
0: Hold on, you have to lump it off the big truck onto the smaller truck? Can you imagine how much that adds to the cost?
11: Anywhere between $3,000 to $17,000, depending on what all needs to be delivered.
0: Oh, my God. Hey, Eric, thanks. That's a great example. Glad to have you with me. Glad to get your emails. Talk at LarsLarson.com is the email address. 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By the way, check out our challenge coin. 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
5: From ABC News, I'm Michelle Franzen. The U.S. military launched more strikes in Iran. President Trump ordering another round, he says, after Iran shot at ships yesterday in the Strait of Hormuz. President Trump says the memo of understanding is now over. ABC's Selena Wang has more.
6: When it comes to Iran, the president has been sending a lot of mixed messaging on this as well. The president had just weeks ago called the Iranian people he was negotiating with strong, rational, now calling them scum, sick people. The president saying what changed is that

0: got to know them.
1: Iranian state media reporting strikes along Iran's southern coastal port town of Chabahar, including a pier hit and police station and control tower. The president also met with Ukraine's President Zelensky in Turkey along the NATO sidelines about the war in Russia, making a commitment, he says, to help Ukraine make Patriot air defense missiles, something Ukraine's leader has been requesting. Immigrant rights groups are demanding an independent investigation after Tuesday's fatal shooting of a Mexican national in Houston. ICE agents are calling the shooting of Lorenzo Salgado Araujo self-defense. Here's ABC's John Quinones.
2: ICE claims the man was evading arrest and that his car ran into another ICE vehicle. Araujo's family, though, says he was simply on his way to work. He was a construction worker. He was on his way to pick up some workers, and that he had spent decades in this country pursuing the American dream for his three sons. Some of them went to college. They're American-born sons.
1: Senate race in Maine heating up with pressure mounting for Democratic candidate Graham Plattner to drop out of the U.S. Senate race following new accusations of sexual assault.
3: 18 Democratic senators have called for him to drop out, and that includes his two biggest allies in the Senate, Elizabeth Warren, who campaigned alongside Graham Plattner in the spring, and Bernie Sanders, who is perhaps Plattner's biggest supporter.
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9: From the KXL Newsroom, I'm John Eric Smith. Hillsborough's city council deciding to punish one of their own members. As KXL's Annette Newell reports, this came despite his pleas to reconsider.
10: Councillor Christian Salgado argued against allegations that he antagonized people at a June 16th discussion about data centers, including inappropriate gestures and using a cell phone to record a critic.
11: Attributes motives to me that I was antagonizing, taunting, or instigating members of the public. I disagree with those characterizations.
10: The councilor said they'd already had enough discussion, and all of them voted to censure Salgado.
12: Resolution number 2927 is adopted.
10: This means the council's removed him from committees, required him to complete conflict resolution training, and cut his stipend 50%. Annette Newell, FM News 101.
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16: Due to an earlier accident, I-5 southbound down near the Fremont Bridge, we're still pretty slow on I-5 south all the way back through North Portland into Delta Park. Sunset westbound, some delays through the tunnel, then crowded again getting out past 217. Inbound is crowded up over Sylvan down to 405. 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
7: Still some scattered slowing on I-5 southbound coming down through North Portland due to an earlier accident just prior to the Fremont Bridge. It is off on the right shoulder now. Hey, if your air conditioners died a slow death, contact AAA Heating and Cooling. They've been your shoulder to cry on for over 60 years. 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From the KXL Traffic Center, I'm Michael Convery.
8: The KXL News Desk with your Wednesday forecast. I'm Heather Roberts. Lots of sunshine expected this afternoon. Highs in the low 80s, lows tonight in the low 50s. We'll see clear skies again tomorrow with a high of 81, 83 on Friday, 80 on Saturday.
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1: ABC News, I'm Michelle Franzen. The U.S. has carried out a new round of strikes on Iranian targets. President Trump, in a social media post, called it retribution for Iran's aggression in the Strait of Hormuz, firing on ships yesterday. The president earlier today at the NATO summit in Turkey telling reporters the ceasefire is over.
2: They're not doing a service to the people. And I think more than anything else is I got to know them. And I'm not sure I want to make a deal with them. We can play games, but I'm not sure I want to make a deal. Let's just finish the job.
1: In Utah, court resumed today for the third day of hearings for Tyler Robinson, the man charged with last year's murder of conservative influencer Charlie Kirk on a college campus. Emergency workers in Midtown New York say a commercial high-rise being converted into a residential skyscraper is stabilized. That after a support column on one of the floors buckled yesterday, crews replacing the column. On Wall Street, stocks turning lower today following the breakdown of the ceasefire between the U.S. and Iran. This is ABC News.
3: Northbound I-5 slow now out of the Terwilliger curves down across top of the Markham Bridge, and it's pretty crowded again from the Fremont up to the interstate. Going the other way, southbound I-5 due to an earlier accident down near the Fremont Bridge. We're still pretty crowded back towards Lombard. 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From the KXL Traffic Center, I'm Michael Convery.
4: I'm Heather Roberts at the KXL News Desk with your Wednesday weather. We're looking at mostly sunny skies this afternoon. Highs in the low 80s, lows tonight in the low 50s. Tomorrow, Friday, Saturday, Sunday, even into early next week, we expect more sunshine with highs in the low 80s.
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6: Hey, welcome back to the Lars Larson Show. 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
12: At the KXL News Desk with your Wednesday forecast, lots of sunshine expected this afternoon. Highs in the low 80s, lows tonight in the low 50s. We'll see clear skies again tomorrow with a high of 81, 83 on Friday, 80 on Saturday.
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13: Welcome back to the Lars Larson Show. I'll get back to your phone calls and emails shortly. I got to tell you something. For decades, I've understood that most people who had the money would come to the United States of America, even from friendly countries next door, like Canada, seeking medical care, because the medical care in America was superior to almost any other place on earth, and especially those places that had things like nationalized health care, like Canada does. But when I found about this story, this kind of runs counter to the usual experience. One mother said she had to flee the United States to get her dying daughter a life-saving treatment. So I thought we should talk to Kendra Riley, who's a business owner and the mother of three girls, two of whom were diagnosed with MLD back in 2020. Ms. Riley, welcome to the program.
16: Thank you so much for having me.
13: I don't know if I can actually say this. Probably I can. Metachromatic leukodystrophy, MLD.
16: Perfect. Glad
13: to use the acronym or the three-letter initials instead. What is MLD?
16: It's a very aggressive terminal genetic illness. Basically, the body doesn't create an enzyme it needs, and so it then attacks the myelin sheath in the brain and then attacks the nervous system. So from there, for example, at a year and a half, our daughter started having symptoms, and fast forward 90 days, she can't walk. Another 90 days, she can't talk, and it snowballed from there.
13: Oh, my God.

0: I mean, did you have any idea when she was first, when she first began showing the symptoms, what might be wrong with her, or did that take some time to figure out?
1: No, she started having trouble walking at first, and we thought she might need a little PT, and then the irises of her eyes started vibrating, and we were like, okay, something else is going on here. And it was March 2020 at that time, if you remember what was going on then.
0: So we
1: had to, you know, do everything we could to get an MRI alone, got a misdiagnosis, then finally got the correct diagnosis and found out there was no cure, no treatment, nothing we could do. We just had to go home and love our daughter for as long as we had her.
0: Wow. And by the way, the myelin sheath, that's, is that your nerves are protected by a little sheath that's around your nerves?
1: Yeah, like the white matter in the brain.
0: Wow. And so when you found this out, how did you find out that where America, which should be the pinnacle of healthcare and medicine, didn't offer it, there was somewhere overseas that you could get a treatment that wasn't available here?
1: Right. So when we got Livy, our middle daughter's diagnosis, and found out it was genetic, we got our other daughters tested. Unfortunately, come June 2020, we got our newborn daughter's diagnosis. And she also had it. The silver lining here was I was talking with an MLD advocacy group and fellow parent, and she said, there is a treatment that's available in Italy only that could potentially save her life. Let me connect you to the doctors there.
0: Wow. Now, let me ask you something, because when you found this out, you can go to Milan and get the treatment in Italy. Did you go back to your doctors and say, can't we just bring that treatment here?
1: Yes. First of all, our doctors didn't even know it was available.
0: Wow.
1: And once they researched it, found out, wow, this would be the treatment you'd want. If there was any treatment in the world you could get, this would be the one. And then we thought, well, why can't we get it here? So spoke to local representatives in our state and, you know, thinking maybe the original right to try bill would work for something like this. But
0: yeah.
1: This treatment was individualized to her DNA, so as all gene therapies are. So unfortunately, it did not work under that original right to try bill, and we had no choice.
0: Hold on. It didn't work because it was particular to her genetics, because that's how they make the treatment, is they make the treatment for each patient individually? That doesn't sound
1: correct.
0: All that complicated. It shouldn't be.
1: Right.
0: I mean, because you know what called a formulating pharmacy? I mean, America used to have lots of those where they'd say, don't just take the generic 50 milligram pill of this, go to a formulating pharmacy and they'll make one up just for you. America used to do that all the time, didn't we?
1: Yeah. So unfortunately, it just wasn't in the writing. It wasn't in the fine print for this bill, and it didn't cover all these individualized treatments. So fast forward to, you know, July of 2020, they said, you've got to get to Italy in 1 month's time or else it's going to be too late.
0: Wow.
1: So we had to fundraise nearly $500,000, move our family to Italy for 5 months because it was during COVID, so we couldn't leave. Our youngest daughter, Kira, became the 32nd child in the world to get this treatment. And the results today are Kira is now a happy, healthy six-year-old going into first grade with no symptoms.
0: No problems whatsoever?
1: No, whereas her sister, our middle daughter, Livy, is 8 years old, can't walk, can't talk, tube-fed, 11 medications a day to stay pain-free, and she's in hospice at age 8.
0: And all of that had to do with, you know, you got to one daughter soon enough by taking the extraordinary step of going to Italy and moving the whole family. You didn't get your other daughter soon enough because you didn't know about it. So this is happening to other families in America, isn't it?
1: It is, yes.
0: Oh,
1: mm-hmm.
0: Now all of that example you'd think would lead, I would hope, the knuckleheads on Capitol Hill, who I don't think always do their jobs the way they ought to do, say, we got to go back and fix this law and make this available to everybody. If it's available in Italy, for God's sake, America should do it too. Did it?
1: Right. So when our family got back from Italy in 2021, we were approached by our local senator and the Goldwater Institute, and we said, your family's story is the reason this bill needs to change. And so they did. So since then, I've been sharing our family's story, first of all in Arizona, which then passed Right to Try 2.0, as they're calling it, and it's now passed in 18 other states, and here we are at Congress this month. So we're waiting to see what the results will be, but I can't imagine they would turn something like this down to give patients in the U.S. access to any treatment that could save their life.
0: You know what, Kendra, I hope you're right about that, because sometimes you think, here's a perfect example. What's the downside? Nobody's going to seek out this treatment unless they really need it. So why not make sure that Americans can have access to it as well? Thank you so much for coming on the show and describing it for my audience.
1: Absolutely. Thanks for having me.
0: Thank you, ma'am. That is Kendra Riley, the business owner, mom of three. Two of them were diagnosed with MLD in 2020. They got the treatment in time for one of them. Thank you so much. 866, hey, Lars. You're listening to the Lars Larson Show. I want you to picture this. You're at work and your phone goes off. It's your kid's number showing up on the screen. And it's your kid's voice, panicked, saying he's been in an accident, needs money wired to him right now. Now, ordinarily, you'd move heaven and earth. And that's exactly what the scammers are counting on. So here's the play. The criminals buy your phone number and your family's details from data brokers. 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
8: 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And I'm Tim Lance.
9: I am Brett Recamp. Yes, we are glad you're here. It's 4 o'clock, and we have stories for you we're working on.
8: The man who set fire that destroyed an East Portland apartment building has learned his fate.
9: A heat wave is predicted for the Pacific Northwest later this month, which won't help our already warm and dry conditions.
8: And Celtics star Jason Tatum says he feels a little weird going into next season. Judah Newby has that and more for you in sports at 4:15.
9: Feeling a little weird. All right. That's where we start. About 90 seconds. We'll get to all those stories right now. It is 4:01. Traffic and weather together on the ones. Always in control. Michael Convery, tell us about I-205 northbound.
10: Yeah, northbound 205, little fender bender off to the left shoulder right near Johnson Creek Boulevard. That keeps it pretty crowded back prior to Sunnyside Road over on 205 north. Farther up the line, we're slow again from I-84 up towards Airport Way. That keeps I-84 westbound slow from about 148 trying to get down to 205 coming in from Gresham this afternoon. Coming in from Hillsboro, the Sunset inbound, we're looking at about 18 minutes to get from Hillsboro into downtown. They're slowing in past Murray, then again headed up over Sylvan down to 405. Again, both directions of I-5 are slow in North Portland. Southbound I-5 from Lombard down towards the Fremont Bridge, where we had an earlier accident this afternoon. Northbound is jammed up from downtown Fremont Bridge all the way up across the interstate. Be sure to get your no-residue carpet cleaning from the best, Zero Res. 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From the KXL Traffic Center, I'm Michael Convery.
8: And now the KXO forecast. Warm, mainly sunny skies to the rest of this work week, but we do have some clouds coming in on Saturday. We'll get to that in a moment. Tonight, clear skies and a low of around 53. Tomorrow, lots of sunshine in store and a high of 80 degrees. On Friday, you'll have a few clouds from time to time and a high of about 79 this weekend. A slight chance for rain on Saturday, but it's going to be sunny and dry on Sunday. And in Salem right now, you got a sunny sky. It's 81 degrees. Camas 78 and Portland 78.
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8: 4:02 right now, and almost 1 year ago, an Eastside Portland apartment building was destroyed by a spectacular four-alarm fire. Now, KXL's Gil Cunningham says the man who torched that building is headed to prison.
11: Sean Swartz agreed to plead guilty to two counts of first-degree assault, second-degree assault, and first-degree arson, as well as no contest to four counts of first-degree bias crime in connection with the July 2025 fire at the Vandalay Apartments. Multnomah County DA Nathan Vasquez says Swartz was sentenced today.
12: 20 years, hard time.
11: He's not eligible for early release.
12: He did not make a statement in court.
11: But Vasquez says he did express remorse in settlement conferences before sentencing. Residents testified they saw Swartz yelling slurs before the fire that forced people to jump from the windows of the building at 104th and East Burnside. Two people were injured. Gail Cunningham, FM News 101.
9: A car is stolen from an East Portlander about 65 times each month. Police met with local business leaders to discuss the issue this morning. KXL's Annette Newell was there.
13: Commander Jacob Jensen says his goals, like those throughout the Portland police, are to reduce crime and the fear of crime, and particularly focus on vehicle thefts, because those have a greater impact on people in his East Precinct.
14: Their means of being able to get to work, get to the grocery store, do the other things that are part of their life is significantly limited, and so we want to get those cars back as quick as possible.
13: Overall, he says crime stats show success in reducing burglaries, but shoplifting and drug offenses are trending up so far this year. At the East Portland Community Policing Center, Annette Newell, FM News 101.
8: Well, boat ramps are being closed this month on the Lewis River because of low water levels. Camping programs are also being affected as PacifiCorps maintains water flows downstream of Merwin Dam to protect fall salmon spawning along the border of Clark and Cowlitz counties. Low snowpack combined with a dry spring and early summer has forced these moves, they say.
9: Union and Curry counties hope to join the 19 other Oregon counties with state drought emergencies declared by the governor. KXL's Heather Roberts has the latest on the dry conditions experts say continue to worsen.
15: Jason Gerlach with NOAA says the region worked up to these extreme conditions.
16: The last 5 years have been the warmest on record for every single Pacific Northwest state since tracking began 130 years ago.
15: Overall, waterways in the Columbia River Basin are only flowing at about 82% of average, and many Oregon reservoirs are already in drawdown.
16: These low water supplies are driven by above normal temperatures, below normal precipitation, and exceptionally low snowpack.
15: And a heat wave forecast for the Plain States this weekend is expected expected to move into our area later this month. Heather Roberts, FM News 101.
8: A controversial PGE transmission line project through Portland's legendary Forest Park could be moving forward under a new agreement with the city now that the utility says they're going to pay over $5 million for environmental mitigation. KXL's John Eric Smith has the rest.
17: Portland General Electric says the work is needed to improve reliability and meet growing energy demand. Opponents say it would remove hundreds of mature trees. City officials say conservation groups were involved in mediation but chose not to sign the final deal. Carol Hardy with the Forest Park Conservancy says that's not the case.
18: So we were in a mediation for 4 months. At the end of that process, we were excluded. We are still opposed to the project.
17: PGE still has to submit an updated land use application to the city before the project can move forward. 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
8: PGE says the project is urgent and will be filed later this week before going through the established land use review.
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9: 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Good Wednesday. I'm Brett Recamp with Tim Lance. We have your top stories.
8: Plans for a nightclub in Northwest Portland now are in jeopardy after a Vancouver-based developer says the city has unrealistic expectations about that historic site.
9: Team USA looking for answers after exiting at the World Cup. Judah Newby joins us in sports at 4:15.
8: Plus, Justin Bieber may not play soccer, but he's going to be a big part of the FIFA World Cup final. You'll hear all about that in entertainment news at 4:27.
9: 4:11 right now. Traffic and weather together are on the ones. Michael Convery, I-84, slow both ways, you're telling us.
10: Yeah, Brett, at eastbound I-84, not doing too bad, but it is crowded away from I-5 into the Hollywood District. Westbound I-84 is slow coming in from Gresham just before you get to 122nd down to the 205 merge, and then additional slowing, too, from inside of the Hollywood District down to Interstate 5. Northbound I-5, again, slow out of the curves across the Markham, then pretty crowded from the Fremont Bridge up to the interstate. And again, southbound I-5 is it remains slow through North Portland due to some earlier trouble with a crash near the Fremont Bridge. That's out of the way now, but heavy traffic back towards Lombard. I-5 south is pretty slow, too, down through Tualatin, just south of Lower Boone's Ferry Road, most of the way through Wilsonville, headed across the Boone Bridge. Hey, Trajan Well, plan smarter, dream bigger. 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From the KXL Traffic Center, I'm Michael Convery.
8: So forecast now. Tonight, clear skies, low about 53. Tomorrow, you get plenty of sunshine, and your high on Thursday should be 80. Be about the same on Friday, but you're going to get a few more clouds from time to time. And over the weekend, a slight chance for rain Saturday. Lots of sunshine once again, and dry on Sunday. Temperature-wise, right now, it's 78 with sunshine in Gresham. Beaverton has 79 and 78 downtown.
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8: Time right now is 4:12, and the U.S. Navy has identified the officer lost in the Arabian Sea following an emergency helicopter landing as Commander Gabriel Edwards, a native of Oakland, Oregon. Commander Edwards had been missing since July 1st and is presumed to be dead. He is survived by his wife, Rebecca, and two children. Senator Ron Wyden took to social media saying this Oregon hero will not be forgotten.
9: The Innovation Law Lab has filed a lawsuit to learn where an overnight detention center for immigration detainees would be located in Oregon. In January, the group sent Freedom of Information Act requests to ICE, the U.S. Fish and Wildlife Service, and the U.S. Coast Guard. None of the agencies responded. They're asking a federal judge in Portland to force the agencies to comply.
8: Portland Public Schools is moving toward a policy outlining how staff will respond if federal immigration agents come to campus. Here is Director Michelle DePasse.
4: The purpose is really to establish a clear district-wide framework for protecting student access to education, ensuring safe and supportive school environments, and aligning PPS practices with newly enacted Oregon law related to immigration enforcement.
8: And that law requires these changes by September. The PPS board is due to vote on this policy August 4th.
9: A planned closure date, 7-I-5 off-ramp in the Salem area, has been pushed back a few days. Exit 248 southbound, taking drivers to Delaney Road southeast, will shut down from July 12th through the 14th instead of the 8th through the 10th. It's all part of an ongoing project to widen I-5 between Battle Creek Road and Turner Road.
8: A historic flour mill in Northwest Portland, abandoned for decades now, is also home to squatters. KXL's Noah Friedman reports the state of that site is now jeopardizing future developments.
21: The Centennial Mill site, situated along NATO Parkway, was once home to the largest producer of flour and mill grain in the Pacific Northwest. But recently, Bruce Studer with the Pearl District Neighborhood Association tells our news partner KGW.
24: In the last few years, it's just become a homeless camp, created lots of fires. There's police here and fire departments here almost every week.
21: A Vancouver-based developer planned to turn the site into a nightclub, but says permit talks with the city stalled. It's now not expected to move forward. Noah Friedman, FM News 101.
9: It's 4:15, time for the KXL Sports Update, thanks to Sawtooth Roofing. 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
8: I don't think it's a surprise that Team USA is looking for some answers after they exited the World Cup this week. From the KXL Sports Desk, here's Judah Newby.
5: Another decisive round of 16 loss for the U.S. men's national team at the World Cup, this time on home soil, leaves many with a sour taste to an otherwise memorable tournament.
6: The result stinks. The surprise for me is the how flat the United States looked. 5 minutes in, I said, I can't believe how sluggish they are. Like, it felt like the moment was too big.
5: Taylor Twellman on the Dan Patrick Show after the 4-1 loss to Belgium. Former United States men's national team coach Bob Bradley on whether or not Mauricio Pochettino will return as head coach after producing some positive moments at the World Cup.
11: If he's still excited by all that and there's good discussions, then I would imagine he's going to stay. Will he have other opportunities and think it's time to move on? I don't know him at all, so I can't speak to that. But I think those will all be factors in terms of a decision from both sides.
5: It's a day off from competition at the World Cup today. Quarterfinal matches begin tomorrow with France taking on Morocco in New England. Friday, it's Spain against Belgium in Los Angeles. Saturday, a doubleheader with Norway facing England in Miami, followed by Messi in Argentina taking on Switzerland in Kansas City. Celtics star Jason Tatum made his first comments since the stunning trade of his longtime teammate Jaylen Brown to the Philadelphia 76ers. Tatum told local media in Boston that, quote, "It's weird going into next season without Brown after playing 9 years together, including winning the 2024 NBA title." Tatum called the ending abrupt, but still considers their time in Boston together a success. With sports at 15 and 45, I'm Jude Anubi, FM News 101.
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12: From ABC News, I'm Dave Packer. That memorandum of understanding between Iran and the U.S., President Trump says it's over. This is the U.S. launches a second day of heavy strikes in Iran after ships were targeted in the Strait of Hormuz. As for other targets?
14: The highest level of the bridges there, which we can knock down. I would say in one day we knocked down every single bridge in Iran. There's not a thing they can do about it.
12: ABC News senior Pentagon reporter Louis Martinez.
25: What we're hearing from the president right now is even tougher language, but with his language that the deal is already over. So interesting to see where this is going to go, but for now, much larger in scope. When last night we had 80 targets that were hit, it'll be interesting to see how many targets were actually hit in today's action.
12: The president is en route back to the U.S. after 2 days of meetings at the NATO summit in Turkey. Democrat Graham Plattner's campaign says he's not made a decision on endorsing a potential candidate if he stepped down from Maine's U.S. Senate race, this following a new sexual assault allegation, which he denies. Mexico vows legal action after one of its citizens was killed by ICE in Houston. ICE says Lorenzo Salgado Araujo tried to ram an officer's vehicle. Ronald Salgado, the victim's son, is demanding a full independent investigation.
26: He did not deserve to die. He did not deserve to be reduced to a headline of Mexican man shot and killed by ICE.
12: New questions about the health of Kentucky Senator Mitch McConnell tonight. The 84-year-old former Republican leader is hospitalized since June 14th. Kentucky's governor asking McConnell to update his constituents.
27: His office hasn't said much. The statement that they continue to refer us to came out last week. It says, quote, "Senator McConnell appreciates the outpouring of support he's receiving while he continues his recovery in the hospital." It goes on to say McConnell, quote, "continues to improve and is working closely with his staff," and it goes on like that. But
12: ABC's Jay O'Brien. You're listening to ABC News.
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8: 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Over there is Brett Recamp. I'm Tim Lance, and here are your top stories.
9: Local business owners gather to find out what's happening with crime in East Portland, and they're worried about the impact of budget cuts.
8: And PGE says it needs to cut down around 300 trees in Forest Park to improve reliability, but conservation groups, they're crying foul.
9: Bezos, Blue Horizons, and Billions. The story of how the Amazon founder billionaire was able to raise money for a space venture. Coming up in business news at 426.
8: First, it's 421, and you get that traffic and weather together on the one. So let's turn to Michael Conver now in the traffic center. We've got a problem there on Glen Jackson, the bridge.
10: Yeah, I-205 northbound, right about midspan of the Glen Jackson Bridge. Disabled vehicle. It is off on the right shoulder, so again, all lanes are getting by, but keeps it a little crowded back prior to Airport Way on 205 north. Southbound 205, some slowing too as you move down past I-84 east off ramp there through the Rocky Butte stretch, most of the way down towards Division Powell. I-84, again, pretty crowded away from I-5 into the Hollywood District, and again, real slow getting to it from both directions of I-5. Northbound backed up across Top Deck of the Markham. Southbound I-5, we're slow into North Portland all the way back towards Columbia Boulevard. I-5 north of Vancouver is about 18 minutes to get from downtown up across the interstate bridge. 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From the KXL Traffic Center, I'm Michael Convery.
9: It is forecast time, so we're looking at clear skies for the most part overnight and a low near 53. That means just a little bit cooler tonight than we had last night. However, we do warm up on your Thursday. Sunny skies with a high near 80. Deal with that. Friday, a few clouds. High 79. Slight chance of rain on Saturday, by the way. Vancouver, 78. It's 81 in Salem. Gresham, 78.
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4: Wall Street finished the day mixed with concerns about the growing conflict around Iran. The Dow lost 576 points, ending the day at 52,348. NASDAQ picked up 52 points. The S&P 500 was up by 21. Meanwhile, oil prices were rising. West Texas crude up 4.4% at $73.52 a barrel. Jeff Bezos' Blue Origin is raising $10 billion in its first outside funding round. That move should value the space travel company at $130 billion, according to CNBC. The funding comes right after the huge IPO involving SpaceX back in June. About $2 billion of the funding for this round will come from Bezos himself. OpenAI is going to publicly release its GPT-5.6 Sol, Terra, and Luna models on Thursday, and it also comes after its rival Anthropic restored access to its Claude Fable 5 and Mythos 5 models after it had a battle with the government. I'm Dan Loney with Your Money Now on FM News 101 KXL.
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3: And here's your entertainment news. Justin Bieber is joining the FIFA World Cup halftime show. Bieber is going to join other headliners like Madonna, Shakira, and BTS for that performance. The FIFA halftime show is going to take place on July 19th.
2: 78th Emmy Awards nominations are out today, and the Apple TV horror comedy Widow's Bay has 19.
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6: What was that?
5: We said bad things happen here.
2: 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Even more with 25 Emmy Award nominations.
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3: 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However, Jagger still assuring fans that the legendary rock band is going to tour next year. They're open to doing multiple shows in select cities.
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3: 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I'm Tim Lance.
2: I am Brett Recamp. It is now 4:30, and we have your top stories today.
3: A Portland man is heading to prison for setting a four-alarm apartment fire that forced some of his neighbors to jump to safety.
2: Despite a little rain in recent weeks, Oregon remains mired in drought conditions, and experts say it's impacting the state's water supply.
3: Plus, the investigation into college quarterback Brendan Sorsby continues. Judah has sports for you coming up at 4:45.
2: Those stories are more in 90 seconds, but first, 4:31. That means traffic and weather together on the ones. And Michael Convery, tell us about a crash on I-84 eastbound.
6: Yeah, thanks to the KXL caller for the tip on this. I-84 eastbound, just east of 205, prior to 122nd, an accident involving a couple of vehicles and a semi-truck. Left lane is blocked, so that's jamming it up back through the gateway stretch there on I-84 eastbound. Westbound I-84, no lanes are blocked. They're starting to look a little bit, though, so it's crowded back towards 148th. Northbound I-5, again, pretty slow go to Vancouver today. 23 minutes to get from downtown up across the interstate bridge. There's also delays coming into downtown from the Terwilliger curves down across top deck of the Markham Bridge. 217 northbound is running slow through Tigard, just north of Greenberg Road, up towards Hall Boulevard in the Progress area. We're at about 13 minutes to go from I-5 up to the Abernathy Bridge. 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From the KXL Traffic Center, I'm Michael Convery.
3: Time to get a look at that KXL forecast. It is going to be warm and mainly sunny the rest of this work week, but you got some clouds coming in a little bit later on for the weekend. Tonight, clear skies, and we'll drop down into the low 50s. Tomorrow, we climb up to about 80 with lots of sunshine in store. Friday, just a few clouds from time to time and a high of 79. And then over the weekend, as I mentioned, slight chance for rain on Saturday, but Sunday is going to be sunny and dry, we're told. In Salem, it's sunny right now at 81 degrees. In Camas, 78. Downtown Portland, we also have 78 degrees.
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3: It's 4:32. One person has died after a two-alarm house fire in Cornelius. It happened this morning. Cornelius Fire responded to that blaze off of Baseline Street around 7:45, and they say they battled it for hours. Authorities say the house is actually split into apartments and the roof collapsed. Our news partner KGW got a chance to speak to a firefighter at the scene earlier today.
10: Fire spread into the second floor and in the attic, which is harder for us to put out because there's no fire stops in the wall. So it spread pretty quickly. We're able to get the fire out mostly, but it's in some hard to reach areas in the attic.
3: And after firefighters got control of the flame, 68-year-old Jerome Milliken was found dead inside. The cause of the fire is still under investigation.
2: A Portland man learns his fate for lighting a four-alarm fire that destroyed the East Portland apartment building where he lived, leaving neighbors homeless. The update from KXL's Gail Cunningham.
11: Sean Swartz was sentenced to 20 years in prison Wednesday for crimes connected to the July 11, 2025 fire that destroyed the Vandalay apartments, left two people injured, and forced residents to jump for their lives. Multnomah County DA Nathan Vasquez says he's pleased with the outcome.
12: With the charges we had and what was available and the evidence, we felt like we were proving up a case that I know the victims were very happy with as well.
11: Swartz pleaded guilty to two counts of first-degree assault, second-degree assault, first-degree arson, and no contest to four counts of first-degree bias crime. He will not be eligible for early release. Gail Cunningham, FM News 101.
3: A group of East Portland businesses met with the leader of Portland's Police East Precinct today to get an update on crime. KXL's Annette Newell got a chance to be there.
13: Commander Jacob Jensen describes a recent crime spree.
14: Through Southeast Portland off of Powell, where he sexually assaulted a couple people, broke into a couple of houses, were able to focus on the problem right away, got the suspect into custody.
13: Business owners wanted to know about vehicle thefts.
15: How many cars are being stolen?
14: So the monthly number right there is 65, and that's just for East Precinct.
13: Shoplifting and how to stop people from camping on their properties. They're also worried about the impact of budget cuts on police services.
14: If you reduce the resources available to respond to the same number of calls, you're going to see call times go up.
13: At the East Portland Community Policing Center, Annette Newell, FM News 101.
2: Oregon's record low winter snowpack caught up with water users in a big way. Irrigation districts are reducing deliveries, and many Oregon reservoirs are already in drawdown. NOAA's Jason Gerlach is tracking conditions in the region and says the outlook for the rest of the water year through September is poor.
15: For the Columbia River at the most western dam there on the river, forecast of 82% of average. Major tributaries are facing curtailments. Forecast points in the state of Oregon are approaching or near record lows.
2: So far this year, 19 Oregon counties have received state drought declarations.
3: The city of Portland has signed a new agreement with PGE that could clear the way for a controversial project in Forest Park. KXL's John Eric Smith has more.
16: Portland General Electric says the work is needed to improve reliability and meet growing demand. As part of the deal, PGE has pledged over $5 million towards wildlife protection and environmental projects. But advocates say the company would need to pay at least $2 million more.

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1: Let's talk about downsizing. 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
1: 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Thank you for being with us. By us, I mean Tim Lance and myself, Brett Recamp. We have your top stories.
12: At a year and a half now, Tula 2 is enjoying new toys and more fans at the Oregon Zoo.
1: A baseball great says this season will be his last. Judah Newby has sports at 4:45.
12: With 8 teams left, we're getting a sense now of how much it really costs to take in a World Cup match in person. We're going to take a look at those numbers and more as a part of business news at 4:56.
1: Those stories and more in just about 90 seconds. But first, it is 4:41. That means traffic and weather together are on the ones. Michael Convery still watching trouble on I-84.
13: Yeah, eastbound I-84, just east of 205, we have an accident blocking the left-hand lane. That has things backing up a little bit through the gateway stretch as

0: try to head out to the east side of town. Farther back, it's slow too. I-84 eastbound away from I-5 out to about 33rd. Westbound I-84, heavy traffic down through the Hollywood District to the I-5 interchange. So heavy traffic I-5 north out of the curves across the Markham. And then again, about 24 minutes today to get from downtown all the way across the interstate. Very crowded through that stretch. Southbound I-5, not doing too bad as you leave downtown, but it is slow down past Lower Boone's Ferry Road most of the way into Wilsonville. From the KXL Traffic Center, I'm Michael Convery.
1: Here, as promised, we got your forecast, and looking ahead to tomorrow, sunny skies with a high of about 80 degrees. On Friday, just a few clouds, they say, from time to time, and we'll be in the upper 70s. There is a slight chance for some rain on Saturday, which of course means we'll see more clouds, but Sunday is going to be sunny and dry. Lake Oswego, 79, Hillsboro, 79, and in Vancouver and Portland, it's 78.
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1: It is now 4:42, and Salem police say they seized a cache of guns and drugs with the help of the ATF today. The raid came a day after 47-year-old Michael Brasi was arrested for violating a restraining order and other charges. During the investigation, they say they found 54 guns, 8 homemade suppressors and various firearm parts, thousands of rounds of ammunition, too, and 3D printers. They also discovered 129 grams of psilocybin mushrooms and 89 grams of fentanyl, 20 grams of cocaine, and more than 150 vials of anabolic steroids. Additional weapons and drug charges against Brasi are now pending.
2: The city of Salem is suing the U.S. Army Corps of Engineers in federal court. The lawsuit filed today tries to stop them from drawing down Detroit Lake to its lowest level in 70 years later this fall. Army Corps of Engineers biologist Greg Taylor says the move will help more fish get through the dam and says the lake will be fine.
3: It has very little effect on refill, so the pool should come up like it always has in the past, by and large.
2: Salem is prepping for the potential drawdown, but contends drinking water for 200,000 people could be put at risk.
1: Plans for a nightclub in Northwest Portland are now in jeopardy. As KXL's Noah Friedman reports, the developer says the city just has unrealistic expectations for that historic site.
4: I'm trying to get my idea lifted up. I'm ready to do something.
5: Portland native James Casper wanted to build what he called the top nightclub in the Pacific Northwest on part of the property that was the historic Centennial Mill site. It's been abandoned for decades and is now occupied by squatters. Casper tells our news partner KGW the city's permitting system is unworkable.
4: Just resistance, resistance, resistance. It's like they're anti-business. It's not business friendly. And I'll throw my money in another town.
5: Noah Friedman, FM News 101.
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1: A baseball great says this season, it's going to be his last. Let's get back over to the KXL Sports Desk and Judah Newby.
6: 43-year-old Justin Verlander said today he will officially retire at the end of the season. Verlander is currently with the Detroit Tigers, the franchise he spent his first 13 big league seasons with, but has spent most of this season on the injured list. He made the announcement on social media today and then met with reporters.
7: I'm going to try my best to enjoy it, but at the same time, like, not take away my competitive edge that I've always had. You know, I've always said I want to play till the wheels are falling off. I joked with you guys not long ago that maybe this is falling off. Seems it is. But, you know, it's not done yet.
6: Verlander will make his 10th All-Star Game appearance next week after being made a Legends pick by MLB Commissioner Rob Manfred. He's a 3-time Cy Young Award winner, the 2011 American League MVP, and a 2-time World Series champion. A near no-hitter today in baseball.
8: And it's lined into center, a base hit to lead off the top of the ninth inning. The first hit of the ball game for the Giants. An incredible performance for Dylan Cease here today, but unfortunately, the no-hit bid comes to an end.
6: Dan Shulman on Blue Jays TV. Dylan Cease took a no-hitter into the ninth inning before giving up a base hit. Blue Jays still won comfortably in San Francisco over the Giants, 10-0. And the NCAA has sent a letter of inquiry to the University of Cincinnati, centered on quarterback Brendan Sorsby's time with the program. Sorsby started his career at Indiana, then transferred to Cincinnati, and played for the Bearcats before transferring to Texas Tech. He was, however, ruled permanently ineligible by the NCAA because of his proven gambling on the sport. With sports at 15 and 45, I'm Jude Anubi, FM News 101.
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9: From ABC News, I'm Dave Packer. That memorandum of understanding between Iran and the U.S., President Trump says it's over. This is the U.S. launches a second day of heavy strikes in Iran after ships were targeted in the Strait of Hormuz. As for other targets?
10: The highest level of the bridges there, which we can knock down. I would say in one day we knock down every single bridge in Iran. There's not a thing they can do about it.
9: ABC News senior Pentagon reporter Louis Martinez.
11: What we're hearing from the president right now is even tougher language, but with his language that the deal is already over. So interesting to see where this is going to go, but for now, much larger in scope. When last night we had 80 targets that were hit, it'll be interesting to see how many targets were actually hit in today's action.
9: The president is en route back to the U.S. after 2 days of meetings at the NATO summit in Turkey. Democrat Graham Plattner's campaign says he's not made a decision on endorsing a potential candidate if he stepped down from Maine's U.S. Senate race, this following a new sexual assault allegation, which he denies. Mexico vows legal action after one of its citizens was killed by ICE in Houston. ICE says Lorenzo Salgado Araujo tried to ram an officer's vehicle. Ronald Salgado, the victim's son, is demanding a full independent investigation.
12: He did not deserve to die. He did not deserve to be reduced to a headline of Mexican man shot and killed by ICE.
9: New questions about the health of Kentucky Senator Mitch McConnell tonight. The 84-year-old former Republican leader is hospitalized since June 14th. Kentucky's governor asking McConnell to update his constituents.
13: His office hasn't said much. The statement that they continue to refer us to came out last week. It says, quote, Senator McConnell appreciates the outpouring of support he's receiving while he continues his recovery in the hospital. It goes on to say McConnell, quote, continues to improve and is working closely with his staff. And it goes on like that. But
9: ABC's Jay O'Brien, you're listening to ABC News.
14: 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I've been surfing here since I was a kid. Now, seeing my grandson out on the water, it means everything to me. 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
1: 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My partner is Brett Recamp. I'm Tim Lance, and right now we've got your top stories.
2: Car thefts have a ripple effect. Why police say they're hurting people in East Portland communities.
1: A PGE project that would remove hundreds of trees from Forest Park, it may be moving forward once again.
2: The viewing numbers are in for the World Cup match between the U.S. and Belgium, and Fox, pretty happy about them. We have more during entertainment news at 4:57.
1: First, though, before we get to any of that, it is 4:51, traffic and weather together on the ones. Michael Connery, a little bit of good news to share with you on I-84.
0: Yeah, Tim, I-84 eastbound. We've had trouble the last half hour with a crash just to the east of 205. Out there in the gateway area, left lane was blocked. They moved it off to the left shoulder, so it's really not causing too much of a delay now on I-84 eastbound. It is slow on I-84 east, though, away from I-5 out to about the Providence Medical Center. Both directions of 205 are running pretty slow in between the Glen Jackson Bridge and Division Powell. Accident 2 over in Northeast Portland reported at 122nd and Skidmore. That's That's kind of in the Park Rose area. Northbound I-5 delays out of the curves across the Markham Bridge. Then again, jammed up pretty good. Fremont Bridge all the way up to the interstate. Sunset westbound, heavy traffic coming off the Stadium Freeway through the Vista Ridge Tunnel. Then slow again, moving out past 217, off and on to about Murray Boulevard. And 217 southbound bunches up briefly, headed down through Beaverton. 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
2: All right, Michael, thank you. Now your KXL forecast. Warm, mainly sunny weather the rest of the work week. We do have some clouds rolling in on Saturday. Clear skies tonight, low 53. Tomorrow, sunny with a high near 80. And your Friday, a few clouds from time to time, 79. Once again, on Saturday, slight chance of showers. In downtown Portland, 79. It's 78 in Vancouver and 81 in Salem.
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3: The appearance of SpaceX on the NASDAQ 100 has not helped the stock's recent slide. The Elon Musk company closed at $148 a share today, below the $150 share price that it opened in its market debut back on June 12th. The World Cup is down to its final eight teams, but if you go by the attendance at every game, the event has been a rousing success. Still, there were challenges. The biggest, maybe the ticket prices, in the tens of thousands of dollars for many seats.
4: FIFA has done very well with the ticket prices this year. Something like 5 or 10 times as much on tickets as they ever have before, because they have instituted dynamic pricing and squeezed all the money out of ticket sales that they possibly can.
3: Victor Matheson, professor at the College of Holy Cross in Massachusetts. Wall Street was mixed, with only the NASDAQ eking out slight gains. The Dow lost 576 points, ending the day at 52,348. NASDAQ picked up 52 points. The S&P 500 was off by 21.
2: It is now 4:57, time for your entertainment news.
5: Oh! That was a strike that just moved all over the place. And the goal is celebrated right round this place.
2: That is just good sound. This week, the U.S. match against Belgium at the World Cup set a record as the most watched soccer telecast in U.S. history, according to Fox Sports. Ratings show 30 million people watched. At its peak, the viewing was nearly 37 million.
1: Alabama Shakes has a new album on the way. It's called I Must Be Dreaming, and it's going to mark the band's third full-length LP and their first in over 10 years. I Must Be Dreaming comes out on August 28th.
2: The Ramones tribute concert will be happening as the band celebrates the 50th anniversary of their self-titled debut album.
23: The event is taking place August the 30th at Hollywood Forever Cemetery in Los Angeles. The event will be hosted by John Travolta and feature a performance by supergroup Cretan Family. Tickets to the Ramones' 50th anniversary tribute concert are available now. I'm Mark Mayfield.
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1: 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I'm Tim Lance.
2: I am Brett Recamp. It is 5 o'clock, and here are your top stories today.
1: The man who set a fire that destroyed an East Portland apartment building is learning his fate.
2: A heat wave is predicted for the Pacific Northwest later this month, which won't help our already warm and dry conditions.
1: And Celtic star Jason Tatum says he feels it's going to be a little bit weird going into the next season. Judah Newby has that for you coming up in sports, which is at 5:15.
2: Those stories and more in 90 seconds. But first, 501. Traffic and weather together on the ones. Michael Convery watching Northeast Portland, the situation there.
0: It's got a crash over at 122nd and Northeast Skidmore. That's, again, over in the Park Rose area. It could be causing a bit of a delay. Again, both directions of I-205 are running pretty crowded in between Airport Way and Division Powell over on the east side of town. I-84 is slow both directions in between the Providence Medical Center and I-5. Not doing too bad on the Sunset Highway today. Westbound, a little crowded through the tunnel. Then some slowing, too, out past 217 to Murray. Inbound, we're looking at about 15 minutes to get from Hillsboro into downtown. Hey, be sure to get your no residue.